0: suing for $5,000. How do I answer that? Do I have to go to court to answer that? Because I lost my job.
1: Yeah. What are you going to, let me ask you something. What do you think your defense is?
0: I don't have any money.
1: Is that a defense?
0: Well,
1: you owe the money. Or it's real clear. I mean, the reality is, Rick, you owe the money. It's that simple. So now you've been sued for $3,500, which you owe, but they probably added all kinds of interest and penalties on it if you look at the credit card application. So it probably is close to $5,000, but it doesn't matter because you have no money. So you have a couple of choices. You can go ahead and answer the complaint. They're going to set up a trial date, and you're going to go to trial, and then you're going to lose. And there'll be a judgment against you because you have no defense. You owe the money. The other thing you can do, and this is more practical, you call them up and you say, I have no money, but I'd like to pay this off. And here is what I'd like to offer you. Before I go bankrupt on you, I would like to offer you $100 a month or $200 a month. And I'll pay you 50 cents on the dollar in the hope that they look at you better something than nothing. Now, that depends on which credit card company it is. That depends on who you're talking to. That depends if they do some kind of a cursory background check on you and you don't have any money, you don't have a job, and it's fairly easy for you to establish that. Then they'll start talking to you. So to give yourself time, you answer the complaint. And don't bother with an attorney because an attorney is not going to help you. An attorney might help you to negotiate a better term for you, but you're going to pay for that attorney unless you go to one of these organizations that help people for free or for very low cost, and they're out there, and you get to do an internet search for those organizations. And you just you throw up the search words, you know, broke, poor, lawsuit,

0: out there, and you get to do an internet search for those organizations. And you just you throw up the search words, you know, broke, poor, lawsuit, summons, all of those words, and you'll probably find something. But the bottom line is you are completely screwed, Rick. You owe the money. You have no defenses. So let's try to get out of it for not having a judgment. Because if you get a judgment for $5,000, that's on your record for basically forever, 10 years.
1: Oh, wow.
0: Yeah, okay. No, it's serious. So that's you got to be pretty careful about that. And that's what I would do.
2: Jones. Hello, Jones. Welcome.
3: Oh, hi. I am 88 years old.
2: Yeah, you sound it. Okay, go ahead.
3: I have a will, and I have my home is in a trust, and I want to remove a person from the will and from the trust. And I was wondering if I could just cross off their name and sign it and date it.
2: Nope.
3: Or do I have
2: to? No, you don't want to do that. You do not want to do that. If you want to disinherit someone, you've got to do it properly, because I'll tell you what someone is going to say. Who is being disinherited is going to come right back and say, you know what? Jones was 88 years old, and that's when she crossed out the name, and she didn't know what the hell she was doing. And therefore, let's go back to the original document before the cross out of the name. Jones, what kind of property? What's the value of the home? What's the value of everything that's in the trust or the will?
3: Right now, probably $100,000.
2: Okay, you've got to have a lawyer. You know, you have to have a lawyer do it. It's going to cost you a little bit. It's going to cost you maybe $1,000. I mean, there are, there are groups out there. There are organizations out there, and you get to do, you have to do a little bit of an internet search. You know what a computer is?
3: Yes.
2: Okay, good.
3: And I'm wondering, can you do this on the internet?
2: Yeah, you can. No. You find a lawyer through the internet because. I mean, you can do an internet will, but I wouldn't. I would hire a lawyer to rewrite the will, and that is disinheriting the person you want to disinherit. Now, is this a family member that you're disinheriting?
3: Yes.
2: Okay. Well, let me tell you what happens. And you're estranged. Why are you kicking that person off the will?
3: Because I haven't seen them for 6 years.
2: Good. Okay. That's a good reason. Now, let me tell you what happens when you die, typically.
3: Okay.
2: Is they come back and say, no, she never intended, and she always intended to leave me money, and there's the original will. So you want it airtight, and that's why you need an attorney to do it, Jones. Do yourself a favor. I mean, you're dead. Do you really care? I mean, no. I mean, because you're already in the ground, or you've been barbecued and, at the mortuary, and you've been, burned up. So, I mean, do you really care? You don't. But still, you need a lawyer on that one for sure.
0: Joanne. Hello, Joanne.
4: Good morning.
0: Yes, ma'am.
4: Hang on while I take you off speed. Okay. I have a trust that I did about 4 or 5 years ago, and I would like to make changes in the percentages of mm-hmm. my giving the recipients. And okay. I would like to know, can I do a... do I have to go to a lawyer?
0: No, probably not. Probably not. Changes are easy to make. Now, what I would do is I would look at an internet search on that one. I do a lot of that. I go to the internet because you can do a lot and not have to go to a lawyer. And it depends on how much money is in the trust. Let me ask, Joanne, how much money are we talking about here?
4: With a house and stuff, it's well over $1 million.
0: Yeah, maybe worth it. Who wrote the trust? Was it a lawyer?
4: A lawyer.
0: Okay, I would go back to the lawyer and
4: every
0: say,
4: time,
0: go ahead.
4: Every time I've done a change, they charge me like $200.
0: Yeah.
4: I was just wondering if I could just...
0: you can. It's an amended trust. You're amending your trust is what you're doing. And what you want to do is make it as airtight as possible. And changes in percentage is fairly easy, but you don't want... the person who you lowered their percentage to be able to come back and say it was not written correctly or Joanne really didn't mean it. And so you have to do, obviously, an amended trust.

0: And you can look at other trusts. You can look at templates because that's fairly easy. This is an amended trust is what you're writing in there. This is the date of the trust. And you simply say, I am changing the percentages of the recipients of the trust. Here are the new percentages. And I would say the old percentages are this. The new percentages are this. And then you notarize it, and it becomes part of – well, it's basically a brand new trust, Joanne. So it is an – let's say it was January 1st, 2010 when you wrote it. I just threw a figure out there. And you right. now have an amendment to the January 1st, 2010 trust. It's a brand new trust that incorporates everything the old trust has except the changes in percentages. That's it. Fairly easy. Okay.
1: Well, I thought maybe I could just go to a notary, just write it up.
0: Well,
1: and
0: no,
1: go to
0: notary's
1: a notary.
0: Not going
1: to
0: read. No, notary's not going to rewrite that trust for you. No way.
1: No. I just thought just to notarize the changes.
0: You have to have a change, but you have to have an amended trust. It's a new trust. You have to write the change,
1: okay.
0: It, Joanne.
1: Okay. Right. I got it. Okay.
0: Okay. Good. Yeah. Notaries don't do jack for you. And a quick word, and I just told Joanne, she probably doesn't need a lawyer. 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

0: Welcome back. More handle on the law, marginal legal advice. Dan, let's go to you. Hello, Dan. You're up.
1: Hi, Bill. Just a quick question. I was in a car accident in 2023 in the summer. It settled earlier this year, 2026. I have the actual two-page form that shows that they cannot come back for anything else. I have the letter that the other lawyer sent to the court to dismiss the lawsuit, et cetera. I have about an inch and a half file of everything they ever sent me, every note I ever took, all these things regarding this. How long do I should I reasonably want to hold on to that?
0: Yeah, file? The only thing you actually would hold on to is that final document saying they can't go after you. It's over. Ciao, baby. It's finished. That's the only thing I would keep. And if you have a computer and you can scan it, just put it in a file. You know, in case you can easily put it, you know, you keep that forever. But that's the only thing. The rest of it, you can toss. The rest of it, there's, you're fine on that. How much money did you get, by the way?
1: I didn't get any. Unfortunately, I was the cause of the accident.
0: Oh, excellent. How much money did your insurance pay the causee?
1: The gentleman collected $225,000.
0: Okay, so he was fairly banged up.
1: At least he said he was.
0: He was. See, there's what he says and what the insurance company pays for. And if he got away with $225,000 and he wasn't hurt, you've got one smart guy there. That's for sure. Boy, I want to meet him. Yeah, for sure. Dan. Hello, Dan. Dan, you there?
2: Hey, Bill.
0: Yeah.
2: Yeah. Hey, around the end of June, my son was driving home from work on a two-lane state highway when a 14-year-old kid came shooting out onto the highway on a little scooter from a driveway that had trees and bushes growing down to the end of the driveway, slammed into the side of my son's car. The police impounded his car at the accident site as part of an accident investigation. My son was not charged with anything, had not been drinking, was just coming home from work. He has inquired several times when he can get his car, was told they are backlogged on investigations and could not give him a time or any other information. What's his recourse? He wants his
0: he
2: car
0: really
2: back.
0: Doesn't he really doesn't have any. All he can do is push. And what I would do practically, because they are backed up. And the case is under investigation, and they're allowed to take the vehicle for the investigation. So what I would do is get hold of a criminal attorney who's connected, just to make a phone call and find out who is connected to the police department and someone who the cops really like. And hopefully you get near the top. I mean, there's no lawsuit or anything here. Now it's just practically where you can go. You also call maybe city council and get your local city council person to represent your district. I mean, there's no easy way of doing this. Unfortunately, they are backlogged. They can take the car and you are completely screwed. Now, you can sue the owner of the vehicle that hit you, the e-scooter, and that would be his parents. I assume it's a guy because it usually is. That would be his parents. You can sue them. For the damages, your damage is part of it is not having the car for X period of time. That you can do. Wow, that's no fun at all, for sure. Pauline, hello, Pauline.
3: I had a contractor do work on my house, and I paid with a credit card for the work done, and I called the company that he didn't give me an invoice.
4: Ooh, why would you pay for a credit card if he doesn't give you an invoice, Pauline?
3: Because I was dumb.
4: Okay, that's a good answer. All right, so I don't have to say it. How much did you pay, and how much did he not do, and how much did he charge? Let's go through that for a minute.
3: $750, and the other problem is I had someone go there to take my place because I was sick. So the only thing I'm just going to have to take his word of what he did.
4: Do you know if he did it or not?
3: I was told he did.
4: Okay. And then what's your question, Pauline? Just because if you didn't get an invoice and that was the amount you were supposed to pay and he did the work and you sort of agreed to it, I don't see the problem. I mean, he should have given you an invoice, but, you know, no harm, no foul. I mean, have you been screwed out of money, you think?
3: Well, the thing is I just want in writing to show what he did, the work that he did.
4: All right, ask him. Ask him. That's it. You turn around, you call him up and go, I want an invoice. If he's legitimate, he's going to give it to you. That's not complicated.
0: John. Hey, John, you're up. Welcome to Handle on the Law.
5: Hi, Bill. So I'm going to make up some numbers, but I went into an apartment. Let's say it was $1,000. I paid $1,000 plus another $2,000 for the security deposit. I'm sorry, it was the security deposit plus 1 month or whatever it is. Yeah. At the end of the day, I paid $3,000 with the rent was $1,000. Okay. So I was there for several years. I then couldn't afford to pay the rent 1 month. And I, on the 15th of the month or so, I told the landlord, hey, I can't pay for this. I was already obviously late. And I had told him, hey, I'm going to come up with it. But then I didn't. And I told him, hey, I can't pay for this month. Can I just leave by the end of the month and use part of the deposit for this month? Right. Thinking, OK, well, I paid 2 months worth of deposit. He said yes. So I left on the 25th. Okay, and that's it. It was all amicable, whatever, no issues. So on the 25th, I left. Then about like 2 months later, the landlord calls me and tells me that I owe $400 and something.
0: Right.
5: Apparently because I gave the 30 days notice on the 15th. Left on the 25th, it went on to the next month, and so now I have to pay the difference.
0: Okay, so what's your question?
5: My question is, I was expecting to get some security deposit back because
0: I understand.
5: My question is because
0: he
5: didn't let me know anything before 21 days.
0: No, he doesn't have to let you know. The law is really clear. You didn't give him 30-day notice, which is the law. That's for starters.
5: Mm-hmm.
0: The amicable phone call you had with him, that disappears because he's going to deny it because it wasn't in writing. So that's done. So he is entitled to the rent from the time, for a month, actually. He's entitled to a month's rent. Other than that, he has to give you all your deposit back. So, and he, other than arguing that you somehow damaged the apartment, and he has to he has to prove that, photos and maybe bills to painters, etc. But he owes you everything other than the $400, whatever is owed between the 15th and the end of the month. Now, he can also argue, which I don't think is going to fly, that you didn't do it in writing, therefore you owe the next several months, but that's not going to fly. But the bottom line is, you owe that money. There's not much you can do about that. Okay, now I tell you something else you can't do much about, and that is your privacy online. That simply doesn't exist. You may think it exists, but it doesn't. You have no privacy online, neither do I. And let me tell you how it works. All of your information, court records, accident history, home address, where you work, where you bank, what you buy, where you buy it, DMV records. I could go on for half an hour. All available online. And I'll tell you who picks it up. Data brokers go online and get your information. 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
8: Fighting erupts between the U.S. and Iran. I'm Carmen Roberts, Fox News. It is the first military action in weeks. The U.S. fired first on sea mine launchers in the Strait of Hormuz, and now Iran is striking back, targeting U.S. forces in Jordan. And Fox's Trey Yingst is in Tel Aviv.
9: U.S. forces in Jordan are under missile attack. The Iranians are launching a variety of different missiles at U.S. bases there in response to the U.S. strikes earlier today that targeted Iran's Larak Island. Now, Larak Island is significant because of its location in the Strait of Hormuz. And according to U.S. officials, there was intelligence picked up that indicated the Iranians were planning to launch rockets with sea mines attached to basically redeploy mines in the Strait of Hormuz after U.S. forces were able to demine this area.
8: And crude oil opened immediately higher this evening. U.S. and Brent crude both up more than 1%. U.S. crude at $84.38 a barrel. Rescue crews are working harder to find more than 3,000 people missing from Wednesday's catastrophic floods in Nepal and Tibet. The U.S. State Department commented on the missing Americans.
10: State Department spokesman Tommy Pigott on ABC's This Week said the U.S. is in regular contact with officials in Nepal about how best to lend aid. For now, the fate of the Americans that remain missing is largely unknown.
11: We are currently unaware of any U.S. citizen deaths at this time. The highest priority, getting accurate information from the region, a hard region to reach at the best of times, made even more so by the devastation and the remoteness that we see.
10: Last week's flash flooding disaster has reportedly left hundreds dead in the region with thousands more still missing. A resident of the area described the devastation, saying nothing is left. Grinnell Scott, Fox News.
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28: 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One adult checking the news ought to be enough. 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
1: This is Handle on the Law, marginal legal advice, when I tell you you have absolutely no case. Now, I don't know if you have heard me talk about the felony murder rule. And the felony murder rule is real simple. And that is if someone is part of a felony, in other words, let's say there's a gang, let's say a store is robbed, and a group of people go in and rob the store. Even two people go in and rob the store. One of them pulls out a gun and shoots either a clerk or a customer and kills someone in the store. Obviously, that's murder. Okay, that's not a problem. The felony murder rule says the other person is also guilty of murder. If someone is killed during the commission of a crime, then everyone involved in that crime is guilty of murder. Even if that person didn't even know the shooter had a gun, doesn't matter. That's the felony murder rule. So with that in mind, there is a or was a Los Angeles case that just came down, and the jury just handed down a murder conviction for a man responsible for a chaotic 2018 LAPD murder or a pursuit that ended with the cops killing a Trader Joe's, this store we have here, a Trader Joe's store manager. And this guy's name is Gene Atkins. And even though Atkins did not fire any bullets, what happened was he went into the store and he ran out of the store when the cops showed up and got into a gun battle with the police. One of the rounds fired by the officer sailed into the grocery store and killed a customer, actually killed the manager. Now, there was a trial against this fellow earlier this year, ended with jurors acquitting him of first-degree murder, deadlocking on the second-degree murder charge. He was convicted of assault, attempted murder, hostage-taking charges, but they deadlocked on a second-degree murder charge. Whenever a jury or a court, when a jury deadlocks, they can't come to a decision, then the judge orders a mistrial, calls a mistrial, and the case is not dismissed. It's just the jury couldn't come to a decision, and so the trial disappears, but can be refiled. And that's exactly what the authorities did. They refiled the case and got that second murder conviction against this man. Were able to get him on second-degree murder, not the first-degree murder, because the jurors acquitted him. And obviously, the jurors felt that because he didn't shoot the manager, it was the cops who did it accidentally, he wasn't responsible for first-degree murder. And that's usually the case. But man, that felony murder rule, it's there. It's been there forever. And it makes a lot of sense. So if you're ever going to rob a store, make sure that whichever buddy you're with, that don't have a gun. Don't commit anything other than robbing the store. Okay? Some people have been around for a while. All right. Charisse, there you are. Welcome to Handle on the Law, Charisse. Charisse, you there?
2: Hi, Bill.
1: Yes, ma'am.
2: Yes. I have a condo, and it's got old plumbing pipes. And a couple months ago, we had a pinhole leak in one of our pipes that caused damage to another owner. According to the HOA, we are liable for their repairs. According to the CCNRs per my insurance company, the HOA is liable for their repairs.
1: Okay, so
2: and
1: your
2: I
1: question
2: just
1: is
2: to get your thoughts.
1: Yeah, well, the insurance
2: my
1: company's trying
2: is,
1: to, yeah, the insurance company's trying to get out of it is what it's real simple. So according to the CCNRs,
2: okay,
1: which control you are responsible for it. And the insurance company basically doesn't want to pay.
2: No. According to the CCNRs, per the insurance company, we are not responsible for it.
1: Okay, they read. So they're interpreting the CCNRs. Okay. I'm glad the insurance company has decided how the CC&Rs are interpreted. Why don't you look at it and see how clear cut that is? Keep in mind, insurance companies are there not to pay you. That's what they do. They are there to not pay you.
2: Right.
1: So now it's a question of looking at the CC&Rs and going, oh, no, nope, that doesn't work that way. I want you to pay the bill. So it's just that what you are is you're simply in a pissing match with the insurance company. And you want to get someone that knows the CC&Rs and maybe there are cases out there and you can research that. And are there any lawyers that are on the board? Go ahead.
2: Not yet. Not yet, but we're hoping to put a lawyer on the board on the next election.
1: Well, then you ask the lawyer just for opinion. It's asking for an opinion, but I think it's interpretation of the CC&Rs. Go ahead.
2: It's happening all over the complex.
1: Okay, well then what you guys do? All right, real easy. Then all of you get together and hire a lawyer and go after whatever insurance company, if it's one insurance company, and see whichever organization you're wrong or that's wrong. Aaron. Hi, Aaron. Welcome. Aaron, you've been waiting there for a while. Yes, ma'am. What can I do for you?
3: Hey, Mr. Handel. I'm hoping you help me navigate a fraud issue I've been battling with involving a very large cell phone company. Back in April, I noticed two fraudulent numbers on my account. I made a fraud claim. Those were adjusted. The next month, I had two new cell phones and two new numbers on my account. Since then, within the last 3 months, I have been with another carrier. I've been with the cell phone company for about, 20 years, to be honest. And there's only been one number and one phone associated with my account this entire time. Since then, I've done about six fraud claims to get these new numbers and phones off of my account. They make minor adjustments, but they don't adjust properly. You can't talk to a human in the
1: phone. Yeah, I know. It's crazy. Well, let me ask you, are these numbers in your name? Are you using those numbers? Who is paying the monthly bill on these numbers that I guess you're not using, or are you still using them?
3: So these numbers are not in my name, but they are on my account. I have canceled paying all the things.
1: Okay.
3: I stopped.
1: All right. Yeah, I get it. Just stop paying.
3: Okay. But now at the end of the day, I want to make sure that it doesn't go to my
1: collections.
3: Credit.
1: No idea. No idea how you do that because you're not talking to any human being. So if it goes to collections based on the fact that it's not your name and they're going after someone who has no connection to those phone numbers, at least anymore. Okay. Now they're looking at some issues because especially after you inform them in writing, these are not my numbers. You are billing me for the numbers or my name is still on there. Get them off. And if they say no, thank you or continue, then you see a lawyer. Then you've got some real issues going on. That's easy.
3: Because I've gone to a new cell carrier.
1: No, I understand. I get that. I get that. But the old numbers don't exist in your life anymore. You're off of them. They're not in your name. You're gone. And they're still going after you for numbers that do not exist in your name. So that's what you do as you pray and you hope that, in fact, they do go after you. Wouldn't that be wonderful? All right. Insurance companies. Aren't they fun? As I've said many, many times, what do insurance companies do? They don't pay you. That's what they do. Their job is not to pay you money for the most part. And so let's say you get in an accident. Let's say you have a slip and fall. It's not your fault. You've been injured. What's going to happen? 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

0: Welcome back. Handle on the Law, Marginal Legal Advice. Is that Sumit or Summit? How do you pronounce your name?
1: Yeah, hey Ben,
0: What? How do you pronounce your name?
1: Sumit. Okay.
0: Sumit. Okay, where are you from, Sumit? Where are you from? What's that name from?
1: I'm from India.
0: So, oh, you're Indian. Okay.
1: Yes. Happy birthday to you.
0: Happy birthday. So are you a cardiologist or do you work at a 7-Eleven?
1: No. I was a civil engineer.
0: Got it. All right. Good for you. All right. What can I do for you?
1: Happy birthday, sir.
0: Thank you. What can I do for you, Sumit?
1: I will spend a minute you are such a big part of my life. You are my cocaine. And every morning if I sometimes oversleep and I go, miss your show, I have withdrawal symptoms, okay? Having said that, question is boring one. It is, you have influenced a lot of my life. So I went and I did, the living trust.
0: Okay? Yes, yes.
1: So I have went for a cheap one. That
0: okay, you know what? Sumit, you're cutting out. I'm going to put you on hold. Make sure that Sumit comes back when the line is better. I don't want to lose you, but you're cutting in and out. So I apologize for that. Bernard. Hello, Bernard.
2: Yes, hello.
0: Yeah, go ahead.
2: Yeah, I was taken to court. I had a lien on my home. It was taken to court by the HOA, and they loaded up. My home was foreclosed by the court because of divorce, and they loaded up charges and fees on their demand. And I countersued in court, and they didn't show. And the judge went through the paperwork, and he reversed $850 of the charges. And I wanted to know how to collect. I already sent them a letter and requesting a pay to the HOA. I certified the mail. I got it, and that was and this was within the month. The month times that I was.
0: How long has it been? How long has it been since you had an order that they pay $800?
2: July the first.
0: Okay,
2: of July,
0: all right. So it's been several months. All right. So now you get to collect, and collecting against an HOA. I've never done that. I mean, they have the money, and you can go to a collection agency. There are a bunch of different things you can do. Most of them are incredible hassle. But I'm surprised the HOA refuses to pay. A couple things you can do is haul them into a hearing, judgment debtor examination, and say, what are your assets? And, force the issue. You can go and go in front of the judge and ask for a contempt order, although the judges are very reluctant to do that. Or just go on the internet and ask, how do I collect a judgment against an HOA? And you'll get an answer. Just throw in the words judgment, HOA, excessive fees, and you'll get some kind of an answer there. And whenever I do that, that means I have no idea how to do that. Jim. Hi, Jim. Welcome.
3: Hey, how's it going?
0: Yes, sir.
3: So a couple of years back, my father-in-law died, and he had been with his girlfriend for 25 years. And my wife's family home, it was in an original trust to go to those four, but somewhere along the line, his girlfriend got him to change it. And so we're not contesting that part of it, but the trust reads that the house is to be split between the 9 children. There's 4 on my wife's side, 5 on her side. Unfortunately, one of them just passed away, so now it's going to be 4 and 4. But where we're a little confused is, in the trust, it says that the house is to be split between the 9 children and all assets. Well, when we confronted the executor on their side of the family, she told us that there was, no money left. And we didn't believe them, so our attorney requested bank statements, and come to find out there was money, over $500,000. And so we're still in litigation all over this, but I was just curious, listening to the radio today, Do you think the way that the thing reads, that all assets means any money or insurance?
4: No, it doesn't, because the assets, the assets have to be in the trust. You can't just say all assets, because the trust may not own all assets. For example, there's something called a rollover trust, pour-over trust. And I have one of those, and a lot of people do, which means that my money accounts that are owned by the trust, that goes to whoever. My house, which is owned by the trust, it's not in my name, it's the trust name, that is distributed pursuant to the trust. And then I have a will that's part of it that says my dining room table, for example, goes to my best friend. You can't put a dining room table in a trust because, you know, how do you own a dining room table in a trust or silverware? So that part of it is pursuant to a will. And if there is no will, then it is split up among heirs. That's an intestate part of it, that is split up. And then you have, everybody's fighting, the court will determine who's going to be the executor. And so here's the bottom line, is the point where it says all assets, not in the trust, it isn't, that has to be a will.
3: Okay, so if the bank accounts aren't in the trust.
4: That's correct. If the bank accounts are not in the trust, they have nothing to do with the trust. Okay. And the trust can say all it wants. It can say, and this bank account goes over here to Fred. But if the trust doesn't own the bank account, Fred can sit there and is not going to get a dime. Isn't that fun? Okay, tell you what else isn't fun. And that's your privacy. Your privacy online, which does not exist. You think it might, but it doesn't. All of your information is out there online. I mean, just everything. Where you work, where you live, where you bank, what you buy, where you buy it, DMV records, insurance company records. I mean, it's all there. And so what do you do about protecting your privacy since you don't have any? 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
7: News on Jack Callahan. The U.S. has struck Iranian military positions on an island in the Strait of Hormuz.
8: CENTCOM says Islamic Revolutionary Guard Corps forces were observed preparing to launch rockets with sea mines into the Strait of Hormuz. So new American strikes took out two Iranian launchers before those mines could get into the water.
7: Fox's Jill Nato, Iran retaliating with missiles aimed at U.S. forces in Jordan. Treasury Secretary Scott Bessent promising more sanctions on Iran, warning this is going to be financial violence. More than 20 people unaccounted for after flash flooding hits the Grand Canyon. National Park Service asking for the public's assistance to get information about campers and hikers who may have been in the area of the Bright Angel Canyon and the Phantom Ranch. Dozens of people were evacuated. 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
19: 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Right all along.

0: Welcome back. More handle on the law, marginal legal advice. All right, Stephen, it's your turn. What can I do for you?
1: Good morning, Bill.
0: Yes, sir.
1: Excuse me.
0: Smoker? Okay.
1: I haven't talked in a bit here. I've received several checks from my insurance company to help pay for damages to the house suffered during these most recent fires. And the checks have been sent. They require multiple endorsements, which I understand, and they've all been fully endorsed, except for the endorsement which is required by the mortgage company. The checks have been sent 2 months ago, maybe a little bit less. We've had lots of discussions with the mortgage company, but as of yet, I have received no checks back with their endorsement.
0: Okay, so this is the checks from the insurance company going out
1: to you. From the insurance company to me, yes.
0: Got it. And it has to be endorsed by your mortgage company, which makes sense. And your mortgage company, I want to get this straight, your mortgage company refuses to sign at this point.
1: And they don't refuse to sign.
0: They just don't. All right. Well, effectively,
1: they
0: if they're not.
1: They keep stalling and finding reasons why not to sign.
0: Yeah, let me tell you, that means refuses to sign. That's easy. What I would do is go to the insurance company and say, what happens when the mortgage company won't sign off? Do I not get the money? And you have to ask them what the process is, because it's the insurance company's rules that are involved here. It's their policy. And you have to ask them that. If I can't get the mortgage company, does that mean I simply am never going to see the money and you guys keep it? And that's the question I would ask, because there has to be some way of doing this. For example, let's say somebody has to endorse, right, an individual who dies, all right? And the insurance company says, we need a signature. And you go, he's dead. And, you know, what do you do? So there has to be some process by which you can get that cash without the insurance company, without the mortgage company endorsing. And I don't know what that is. Maybe it's an affidavit under perjury, under the penalty of perjury. There probably has to be some way of doing it. Call the insurance company and say, now what do I do? I have absolutely no idea. Tony. Hi, Tony. You're up. Welcome.
2: Thanks, Bill. Hey,

0: and they gave him a permit to build on illegal fill. And I don't know who to go after.
1: You don't go after the county. You go after the homeowner. And he is going to say, but I got a permit. And your position is, so you got a permit to drown my house? You've got a permit to damage my property? Is that what the county did? And the county's going to say, no, we didn't do that. We just gave them a permit. They clearly didn't know what was going on. Some inspector gave them a permit of the building and safety. But no, your neighbor is responsible 100%. And if you have homeowner's insurance, you know what I would do is file or ask your homeowner's insurance to get involved. And in many cases, they'll pay you and then go after the homeowner. Other than that, you get to sue.
0: Okay, well, when it flooded, I called my homeowner's insurance, and they said that the only water damage I insure is if I have a pipe break, you know.
1: Well, that may be. Okay, so your homeowner's insurance is off the table. Got it. So they're saying we don't cover that. All right. So all you have left to do is sue your neighbor for the damages.
0: That's exactly what you have to do.
1: How much are the damages?
0: Well, twice. I mean, the first time I got flooded, probably $30,000 to $40,000.
1: Okay, damage. So now you get to you have to hire a lawyer because you're not going to file on your own. Maybe you will. It's one of those things. But and the problem is $30,000 to $40,000 is sort of betwixt and between. You can sue in small claims for $12,500 here in the state of California, but a lawyer is going to cost you several thousand dollars. I would feel much better if the damage was $100,000. Only because that makes it worthwhile to hire a lawyer. Or the damage was $15,000. Then it's worthwhile to I'm going to suck it up. But you're right there in the middle of it. So that's your choice at this point. I would at least talk to a lawyer.
0: Well, I told him all I want him to do is fix it. I'm not asking for damages, but if
1: I understand.
0: Hire a lawyer,
1: No. That's all the damages are fixing it. Unless he's destroyed your property, if there's couches, et cetera, involved, that's part of your damages.
0: I have a lot of damage.
1: So you sue him for all of it. You sue him for all of it. Hopefully, you get some money. I mean, that's all you can do. Oh, I just want my damages. All right, we'll sue him. They're going to say no. I would say no, especially if the county gave me the permit to build. That's what's fine. Okay. All right, Sumit. We're back with Sumit. Hello, Sumit.
2: Hey, Bill.
1: Okay.
2: Yeah, hopefully.
1: All right, got it.
2: Yes.
1: All right. You're Indian so far. And we said yes, hello, sir. And you were very gracious about listening to the show. And so...
2: Absolutely, sir. Let me complete that sentence. Yes, I really hope and pray that you never, ever retire.
1: Oh,
2: and go
1: thank
2: to
1: you.
2: Italy because
1: all right.
2: Yes,
1: all right, you know what? You're on.
2: You can
1: stop. You're already on the air. All right, got it. Thank you very much. You're right. I'm a great human being. I'm brilliant beyond comprehension. What can I do for you, my friend? What can I do for you?
2: Okay, yeah. Enough blowing smoke up your ass. But okay, here is my question. I attended a seminar of a living trust. Okay, that's $700 deal. And then, of course, I have like 8 properties. So then there was like $100 another property. So it was like about $1,500. Okay. So you get what you pay for. It took a whole year. So many mistakes. And I ended up buying Adobe Acrobat, editing the PDFs, you know, correcting all their mistakes, you know, about because it's a billing address. It's a,
1: yeah,
2: you know,
1: yeah,
2: the
1: no,
2: property
1: I got it.
2: Address. Yeah. So, and then finally, it's all done. And now, my question here is, like, it seems to be very loosey-goosey because, you know, it's all now I have a living trust because I'm getting the, you know, the tax bills. So
1: oh, yeah,
2: like
1: you still pay.
2: Everything is
1: yeah, you still, yeah, you still pay for the taxes. I mean, a living trust doesn't mean jack in terms of owning the property. Whatever taxes due, you get to pay. So it does is put... Yeah, you still have liability unless you sign each property owned by an LLC. I mean, these seminars where they charge you $700 and then, I mean, $100 per property, I got to tell you, that is a red light right there, man, a red flag or red light, whatever the hell they call it. Because a trust attorney who writes a good trust is never

0: never going to charge you per property. It's whatever the cost of doing the trust is. So, okay, you're responsible for the taxes. Okay, the property is in a living trust. Go ahead.
1: Yeah, I think I have one of those boiler template stuff, you see?
0: Yeah.
1: So, which I'm okay with. You know, now what I'm wondering is, like, it appears to be so loosey-goosey, I could go and edit it because now I've got Adobe.
0: No, I tell you, you have eight properties. How much money is all this, Sumit? How much are you worth with properties and money and everything?
1: Like over $4 million.
0: $4 million. 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
1: 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I have a very small family. 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I don't think there is, like, you know, going to be, and both of them are okay. You see,
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13: Okay, we did say trying.

0: Back we go. More handle on the law, marginal legal advice. Hello, Denise. You're up. Hello.
1: Hi. I was in an accident rear-ended by the other person who was 100% at fault. I am now getting in contact with both insurances, mine and his, who should take precedence.
0: Well, obviously, his insurance is going to pay you. Were you injured?
1: No, it's just a matter of who should I be.
0: So if you haven't been injured, actually, he should be talking to the insurance company. So what you do is you simply tell him, the driver, hey, exchange information, contact your insurance company.
1: Which has been done, but I'm saying I'm being contacted by both my insurance.
0: Okay, we'll talk to either one then. They'll figure it out. Because the good news is, if they're both being contacted, let them talk to each other. You'll end up getting the money, so you're home free. It's good news. Just talk to both of them and explain to both of them what happened. I was rear-ended, and here's what happened. Now you guys figure it out.
1: Yeah, that's been addressed. I'm just saying I'm getting contacted.
0: I understand, but I'm telling you, you can talk to both.
1: Doesn't matter either.
0: No, it doesn't matter. You've been rear-ended. He's at fault, and it's just a question of, does the insurance company, your insurance company, pay you, and then go after the other insurance company? It's six of one, half a dozen of the other. You'll be fine.
1: Oh, I will tell you. Then.
0: Yeah, no, it doesn't matter. Now, the other insurance company may try to lowball you, which of course they will. And then your insurance company comes in, and then you start fighting back and forth. And it turns out if you have to sue the driver, you sue the driver. How much damage to the car?
1: The total.
0: All right. Well, it's big enough with your insurance company. You go, hey, I'm totaled. I want my car. I wanted to be paid. So it doesn't matter who you talk to. It really doesn't. Victor. Hi, Victor. You're up. Welcome.
2: Hi, Bill.
0: Yeah.
2: I called you before, but I have a problem with my manager. She seems to think that she could just enter my home, my property, take pictures of all my property.
0: Okay, she can't. She can't.
2: You know that everything's getting stolen, and she knows it. My RV's been broken into. They stole catalytic converters out of my driveway.
0: Okay, but how are you going to prove? Okay, let me ask you. Who are you blaming? Who stole your catalytic converter?
2: I already found out, and she fired them.
0: So what's your question?
2: Security guard. What can I do to stop her?
0: You tell her to stop it. You tell her to stop it, and what you do is, how about just changing the locks?
2: I did.
0: And how does she get in?
2: How do you know I'm not home? She has cameras pointed at my home.
0: How did she get in? If you've changed the locks, how did she get into your home?
2: That's what I keep asking myself.
0: Then this doesn't make any sense. So she comes into your house, takes pictures or whatever. You change the locks.
2: No.
0: She comes in again.
2: Yes.
0: You change the locks.
2: Yes.
0: She comes in again. You change the locks. That doesn't make any sense.
2: I'm missing my home deed. I'm missing my wife. All my wife's jewelry's gone.
0: That's a different issue. Now you're blaming her, and you can prove that it's her.
2: No, it's her that is you're making it possible for that to happen.
0: Who is making it possible for that to happen?
2: The manager.
0: The manager is making what possible to happen?
2: By not enforcing what is already happening.
0: All right, you're making absolutely no sense. But, thanks for the call. Always appreciated.
3: Milton. Hello, Milton.
4: Hello, Bill. Thank you for taking my call. So I got a damaged deck. Got two estimates, $50,000 approximately. Insurance company says, here's a check for $2,000. Goodbye.
3: For $2,000?
4: Yeah.
3: Okay, and you got $50,000 to repair the deck, correct?
4: Yes.
3: Just a straight repair of the deck?
4: Yes.
3: Wow, how do you spend $50,000 to repair a deck?
4: Well, it's attached to a house that's on a hillside, so it's got foundation problems.
3: Okay, so that was built wrongly, right?
4: I don't know, because this was damaged during the snowstorm a couple of years back. you know,
3: well, clearly $2,000 isn't going to do that. When you call, I'm assuming you called someone with a $2,000 check, which you didn't accept. What do they say? What does the insurance company say?
4: Well, they sent an adjuster out, and they sent me a check for $2,000, and I'm sitting here with the check, and I'm going, now what do I do?
3: Well, you don't cash it.
4: Correct.
3: Okay, that's for starters, and good for you. Now, it gets really interesting. When was the deck put in?
4: Oh, probably about 6 years ago I had the deck rebuilt.
3: Ah, okay. Well, I think you have an issue with the builder for him putting it in wrongly. The insurance company, I think you can sue your own insurance company because they're effectively saying there's no damage. And you've got two bids for $50,000 to put in the to repair it, which means they're tearing out the foundation and they're redoing the foundation, I'm assuming, correct?
4: Yes.
3: All right. Yeah, you got to fight both. Unfortunately, I think you got to get a lawyer on this one because you're talking $50,000. No one's going to roll over on this one. No one. Because you're going to go after, and I think you have to do it at the, it's the same lawsuit. And I'm not a construction expert. So can you sue both in the same lawsuit? Yeah, I think you can. One against the insurance company that won't pay and the other one against the builder. And what happens if you go against the insurance company and you sue them, they just turn around and sue the builder. So I would at least talk to an insurance, an attorney who does insurance, insurance work or does construction, a construction, attorney that, works in that area. Cause I think you're going to need that. So you get to find that one. That's a mess. Okay.
4: Yeah, I went to your website. I can't find a.
3: No, you won't find. No, you won't. We don't have construction experts on the website. You know, it's that's way too specific. So you get to do the research out there and look for construction attorneys, construction defect attorneys, and just start doing it and talk to them and do the Yelp reviews and do whatever you can. Look at the state bar. Do they have lawsuits against them for malpractice? Have there's ever been a complaint with the state bar where you have plaintiffs who are unhappy with their work? You got to do research. And then you have to start arguing how much money it's going to cost. None of this is fun. It's one of those things that you just get caught up and it's a mess. Welcome to the world where people think that you can get out of everything. There's someone eminently responsible. By the way, it's not that he hasn't been screwed. Okay, Milton, it's not like you haven't been screwed. You have been. The issue is how do you straighten it out? And sometimes it gets really complicated. And when the numbers are big enough, you have to hire an attorney. When it's complicated enough and there's different issues involved, defective building, insurance companies refuse to pay under the plan, under the insurance, the policy you bought. I mean, it's always a drag. I love telling people that their lives are over financially. It just works. By the way, I've had that issue too. I mean, I'm not immune to that kind of crap.
0: Okay. I want to end the program real quickly talking about how your privacy simply doesn't exist. And I'm going to suggest you call this company called Incogni because they protect all the information that's online and that you can have deleted that is picked up by these data brokers. 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
3: U.S. military strikes on Iran. I'm Jack Callahan, Fox News. U.S. Central Command says it targeted missile launch sites on an island in the Strait of Hormuz. Fox's Jill Nato has details.
4: CENTCOM says Islamic Revolutionary Guard Corps forces were observed preparing to launch rockets with sea mines into the Strait of Hormuz. The U.S. military also says they had just completed clearing mines out of the strait last week. So new American strikes took out two Iranian launchers before those mines could get into the water. Iran's Revolutionary Guard says several soldiers and citizens were killed and injured in the attack. The fighting comes just days after the Trump administration said it's increasing economic pressure to try to end its war with Iran rather than military action. Jill Nato, Fox News.
3: Fox News has confirmed U.S. forces in Jordan were fired upon in retaliation, Jordan's military saying it intercepted 8 missiles that crossed into Jordanian airspace. Nepal still recovering after the deadly flooding that swept through the region this past week, as Fox's Stephanie Bennett reports.
5: Nepal's tourism board provided an update saying 289 missing foreign nationals have been rescued, including 2 Americans. But the situation is growing more dire by the day. Heavy rains swelled rivers and lakes upstream. Those rising water levels forced crews to completely stop rescue operations at times. Trying to get teams and supplies into the area is also extremely challenging. Flood warnings were sent to residents' phones telling them to get to higher ground. Crews focused on rescuing hundreds of people possibly trapped inside tunnels at a hydropower project in Nepal.
3: More than 3,000 people are missing. At least 800 reported dead. President Trump escalating his trade war with Canada, posting on social media Canadian companies should move to the U.S. to avoid tariffs. 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

0: Taking on the left? 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Clay Travis and Buck Sexton.
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4: Fox News, I'm Ted Linder. Iran retaliating against the United States Sunday with new strikes on two military bases in Jordan.
5: U.S. officials tell Fox News there are no significant impacts and nearly all missiles have been intercepted. Tehran says this is in response to U.S. forces blowing up two of its launchers on Larak Island earlier today. The U.S. claims it struck after spotting IRGC members preparing to launch rockets with sea mines into the Strait of Hormuz.
4: Fox's Molly Lai. More than 20 people missing or unaccounted for after flash flooding at the Grand Canyon Saturday. The National Park Service asking for the public's help to get information about campers and hikers who may have been in the area of the Bright Angel Canyon and Phantom Ranch. Dozens of people were evacuated as floodwaters pushed boulders and debris into the Colorado River. More rain is in the forecast. 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
12: Now let's continue. 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my good friend Sean Compton, listening to Sean Hannity, listening to Buck during the afternoons, good stuff, listening to a lot of times I find News Nation and Newsmax to be good sources of information upon which I can cast an informed ballot, let's face it. And I feel as if this is extremely important for the survivability. Imagine if we go with these policies another 1 to 3 years, what the country, what the world looks like. Middle East is de-emphasized as a source of oil. The southern border is shut down. The military is rebuilt. Canada is making a serious mistake. If Carney thinks he can defeat Donald Trump when they're about one-tenth America's economic size, it would be ridiculous. In fact, put a sharper point on it, the GDP in Canada is about $2.2 trillion. America is about $31 trillion. That's about 14 times larger. And Canada cannot win. And if they think they can hook up with communist red China and flood Canada with all their cheap electric cars without affecting manufacturing in China, then they're stupid because they can't win. And they've played Donald Trump exactly the opposite of what should be done. Now with the deal with Venezuela, America's in the strongest economic position it's been since the end of World War II. And the military is strong. And we're ready to fight evil wherever it might be located if it's in America's interest to do so. So let's go to the calls, accept many. And if a line becomes available, we have none now, but 866-647-7337. Have Wayne Allyn Root coming up in about 30 minutes or so. And he's going to relate to you conversations he's had with the president about an executive order declaring a national emergency on elections. If the Democrats don't cheat, the Democrats in swing states cannot win, period. And they know they have to defeat the ability of Donald Trump to have full and fair elections where only registered voters who are citizens can vote. If they allow to continue themselves as they've done recently, having ballots flood the marketplace, whether someone's a citizen or not, receiving a ballot in the mail is ridiculous, especially when there's no voter ID. And so you have thousands of people voting in cities and millions in states who are not legally registered to vote because they have a driver's license. And no one's checking whether or not they're actually a citizen. That is utterly ridiculous. Let's continue now with Michael in Oregon, who, by the way, this may be controversial, Michael, but I'm picking the Oregon Ducks to win the national title in football. What do you think about that?
13: Well, Billy, once again, it's an honor to talk to you. I'll tell you, I'll tell you what, like I told you, the Ohio State Buckeyes and the Ducks are right there, I think, right at the top. I know the AP preseason poll came out, and I think they had Ohio State number one, the Ducks number two. But like I said, I have all the respect in the world for the Buckeyes, and I like the Buckeyes. I'll tell you what, I root for them and the Ducks, and they're going to play on November 7th, right, at Ohio State.
12: Yes.
13: And how I feel, Billy, see, the

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0: I'm Billy Cunningham, the Great American. Let's continue. By the way, one, you always look for victories, and there have been many good victories. I'm not sure if Darlene Graham's going to be a great or a bad U.S. Senator from South Carolina. And I had my doubts about for a long time with Lindsey Graham until I met him at a baseball game in Iowa, Dyersville, when I went there for the games played by the Reds there. And I thought, okay, give her a shot. But Trump endorsed her, and she won. Trump's got a tremendous batting average when it comes to endorsing Republicans in primaries, including Ken Paxton, for example. I got my doubts about him, too. But if I was in Texas, I have many great stations in Texas. Please, considering Talafrico the alternative, you got to go with Ken Paxton, one of the most unexciting candidates I've ever seen. He was on one of the morning talk shows today. But in Maryland, on Wednesday, a judge in Annapolis, Maryland, ruled that the Maryland Democrats cannot gerrymander the only one Republican seat out without going through the legislature in a different way. Governor Wes Moore, who fashions himself to be a Barack Hussein Obama lookalike, called a special session in August hoping to grab the last seat. So they have 7 of the 8 congressional seats anyway in Maryland. He wanted to take the last one. And that's a state, for example, Larry Hogan was the governor in Maryland. He got 43% of the vote in his Senate later the same year. So it's about a 35 to 40% Republican state, and they have one representative. That means about 87% of the delegation are liberal Democrats. That wasn't enough for Governor Wes Moore. He was worried about gerrymandering elsewhere, but he wanted to take away the only one Republican seat held by the Republican Party, and the judge said you can't do that, not so fast. You might know that in New England, for example, there's 27 congressional seats. Take a guess how many are gerrymandered so that the Republicans have a total of none. Zero, zilch, nada. Not one Republican congressional office holder anywhere in New England. The only Senate Democrat, the only Senate Republican is, of course, Susan Collins, and she's iffy at best. She's not much of a Trump supporter anyway. And by the way, state of Illinois, there's 17 congressional seats. It's about a 45% Republican state, 45. You know how many of the 17 seats are held by Republicans? The answer is 2. In New Mexico, it's a 45% Republican state, but there's 0 congressional Republicans out of New Mexico. It's unbelievable. The gerrymandering has already taken place by the Democrats. The Republicans try to change it just a little bit, and let's see what happens. I'm not sure what's going to happen, but I'm told there's only about 15 or 20 seats in the House of Representatives up for grabs. We'll see what happens down the road. We get the government we deserve, and that worries me greatly. So I'll set up tonight's big show. We have thousands of calls on hold, but Wayne Allen Root, one of my frequent guests, is waiting even as I speak. Come on from Las Vegas to talk about conversations and tweets, or shall I say X accounts he has back and forth with the president. He's going to relate to you, I think, a little bit in his column, RootForAmerica.com, what's coming down the road. And also Christopher Ruddy is the Newsmax CEO. He also has conversations with the president, making predictions about what's going to happen. Newsmax, which is a full disclosure, I'm on Newsmax with Todd Starnes every now and then to talk about the race. And also coming up later is Dr. Alex McFarland about truly understanding extreme Muslim Islamist and what it means for the country. Look what happens to most of the countries in the Middle East when the Muslims take over. Beheadings soon follow. So let's continue with more. Bill Cunningham, the Great American. Reds win in Chicago. Bill Cunningham with you every Sunday night.
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9: New strikes on Iran. I'm Ted Lindner, Fox News. The U.S. military targeting missile launch sites on an island in the Strait of Hormuz. Fox's Jill Nato's got the details for us tonight.
10: CENTCOM says Islamic Revolutionary Guard Corps forces were observed preparing to launch rockets with sea mines into the Strait of Hormuz. The U.S. military also says they had just completed clearing mines out of the strait last week. So new American strikes took out two Iranian launchers before those mines could get into the water. Iran's Revolutionary Guard says several soldiers and citizens were killed and injured in the attack. The fighting comes just days after the Trump administration said it's increasing economic pressure to try to end its war with Iran rather than military action. Jill Nato, Fox News.
9: Fox learning the U.S. forces in Jordan were being fired upon in retaliation. Nepal recovering after deadly flooding swept through the region last week. Fox's Stephanie Bennett with more on that.
11: Nepal's tourism board provided an update saying 289 missing foreign nationals have been rescued, including two Americans. But the situation is growing more dire by the day. Heavy rains swelled rivers and lakes upstream. Those rising water levels forced crews to completely stop rescue operations at times. Trying to get teams and supplies into the area is also extremely challenging. Flood warnings were sent to residents' phones telling them to get to higher ground. Crews focused on rescuing hundreds of people possibly trapped inside tunnels at a hydropower project in Nepal.
9: At least 800 people are dead. More than 3,000 remain missing. President Trump escalating his trade war with Canada, posting on social media that Canadian companies wanting to do business with the U.S. move here to avoid newly imposed tariffs. The president writing, "I don't want Canadian anything." 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
3: Fox News, I'm Sue Guzman. The U.S. has launched strikes on Iranian rocket launchers in the Strait of Hormuz, and Iran responded with an attack on two U.S. bases in Jordan. President Trump telling Fox's Sunday Night in America.
4: We're doing a great job. The blockade has been unbelievable. The financial hits that we're giving them, we're hitting them very hard. Nobody's ever been hit like this. And they're a failing nation right now. And at the right point, we'll either win or they'll do something.
3: Trump says the U.S. plans to announce new bank sanctions against Iran and banks doing business with Iran this week. And 15 people missing or unaccounted for after flash flooding hit the Grand Canyon Saturday. The hikers believed to be in the area of Bright Angel Canyon and Phantom Ranch. Floodwaters pushing boulders and debris into the Colorado River. 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
10: Well, let's continue. Bill Cunningham, the great American. Of course, data centers all over this country has become a great political issue, and the Democratic Party has hooked its wagon to the idea that data centers are bad and evil, when in fact we have presently about 3,500 data centers. Many more are scheduled. And I think most of us understand that the electricity use we have now is unprecedented in American history. In fact, it's going to maybe double over the next 10 to 15 years. And we can't have the same grid and have the devices that we have and compete with communist red China. And so I fear that the radical left and many other normal Americans have put a black mark on data centers, which is going to have a terrible negative impact on the American economy. Now, as a great American, I know one thing. They need to be in industrial parks, far away from residential housing. They need to supply their own electricity one way or another and be a positive. And the job creation is really unbelievable, and it's great. A man with perspective on this is Michael Lucci. He's the founder and CEO of State Armor, a national security watchdog group, sounding the alarm on the implications of failing to build these data centers. And Michael Lucci, welcome, I think, for the first time to the Bill Cunningham Show. So first of all, can you tell the American people, that, for those who may not know, what is a data center? Explain that to the American people.
11: A data center is basically a large computation center. So we use computers to solve problems for us. A data center is a place where massive amounts of computation can be done and where data can be stored. And that computation is being done with the most advanced semiconductor chips in the world that are coming from NVIDIA. And, you know, to boil it into the issue with the Chinese Communist Party, we have the best chips in the world from NVIDIA. They don't. And as we compete with them, we have the choice to use that advantage of the best data processing and chips in the world, or to not use it. And of course, the Chinese Communist Party wants us to not use that advantage. And they are actually a big part of the propaganda pushing against data centers in the United States, actually in very open ways. And they're also funding some opposition to the same thing. So a data center is essentially a massive data storage and computation center. Why do we need more of these?
10: Yes.
11: Because we have new tools of artificial intelligence that will allow us to solve problems that we never imagined we could solve before.
10: In fact, AI is unbelievable what you can do with it. It's taking jobs away, but on the other hand, it's creating jobs. And the 21st century, the economy for the rest of this 21st century and military battlefields are going to be defined by who is the best data centers, who is the best AI. Politically, can you put on your political hat? Do you understand? I live in Ohio. John Husted, who's the sitting United States senator, has been in favor of data centers for a long time for the reasons you just pointed out. His opponent, Senator Sherrod Brown, ex-Senator Sherrod Brown, is an acolyte of Bernie Sanders. And even though 10, 12 years ago, Sherrod Brown was 100% in favor of data centers, he's now 100% against it because he wants to get elected. And so at the end of the day, can you understand why average Americans who get their electricity bill, I looked at mine the other day and I paid it. It was $810. And I looked back a year ago, it was about $600. And so possibly, can you understand the hesitancy of ill-informed Americans that they do not want data centers that they perceive to be increasing their electricity bill? Can you understand that?
11: I absolutely understand that. And actually, let me go a step farther, because let me kind of steel man the other side of this argument. I grew up in Ohio. I live in Texas now. There are companies that are doing data centers absolutely the right way. There are also companies that absolutely do not. I mean, down here in Texas, they're supposed to comply with reporting on their usage of electricity and their usage of water. They are broadly failing to do so. And so when we want to have a discussion about, you know, whether they are

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3: 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Our hobbies include yelling in traffic on Colonial and getting secondhand embarrassment, especially when AOC is near a microphone.

0: Sean Hannity doesn't just talk freedom, he moved to it. 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
1: There's never been a party in this country as radicalized as the current Democratic Party, led by Bernie Sanders, Mamdani, AOC, now the front runner for presidential politics for 2028. I think the odds of her being the candidate are very, very high.
0: Sean Hannity, afternoons at 3 on 92.5 Fox News.
2: Fox News, I'm Ted Linder. More than 15 people remain missing or unaccounted for after flash flooding hit the Grand Canyon this weekend. The National Park Service is asking for the public's help to get information about campers and hikers who may have been in the area of the Bright Angel Canyon and Phantom Ranch. Dozens of people were evacuated. Floodwater is pushing boulders and debris into the Colorado River, and more rain is in the forecast. Iran retaliating against the United States Sunday with new strikes on two military bases in Jordan.
3: U.S. officials tell Fox News there are no significant impacts and nearly all missiles have been intercepted. Tehran says this is in response to U.S. forces blowing up two of its launchers on Larak Island earlier today. The U.S. claims it struck after spotting IRGC members preparing to launch rockets with sea mines into the Strait of Hormuz.
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4: Don't miss comedian Tom Shalhoub, a regular on Fox News and Gutfeld at Off the Hook Comedy Club Thursday, September 3rd through Saturday, September 6th. 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
0: Trusted for decades, tested by history, tanned by Florida sunshine. Sean Hannity, afternoons at 3, then Trey Radel at 5 on 92.5 Fox News. Right all along.
11: Billy Cunningham, the great American, Dr. Alex McFarland, Dr. Alex McFarland Ministries. He is on the mark when it comes to religious issues, especially in the Middle East. You may recall that about 50 years ago, there were about 5 million Jews all over the Middle East. Right now, there's less than 10,000 all over the Middle East. And the goal of most Islamic societies is to obliterate other individuals who are Christians or Catholics or Jews. And you cannot have a synagogue in any Middle Eastern country. When I visited Israel about 3 years ago, about 4 months before the events of October the 7th, in Jerusalem, it's a multifaceted, multi-religious place. I saw a gay pride flag flying in Jerusalem. I saw Catholics and Christians. I saw Jews. I saw Muslims, Islamists. It was multicultural. In fact, in Israel, about 20% of the Knesset are Muslims. In other words, Israel is a functioning state. You can't say that about Iran or Iraq or Syria or Lebanon or Jordan, Egypt, where female mutilation happens all the time. And I'm thinking maybe we fundamentally misunderstand what we're dealing with. So Dr. Alex McFarlane has penned a column, Iranian War Cannot End Without First Understanding Radical Islamic Mission, which is to eradicate America. Look at Dearborn, Michigan today. And Dr. Alex McFarlane, welcome again to the Bill Cunningham Show. So from North Carolina, kind of give me the American people what we don't understand about the Islamic mission in the Middle East, but also here in America.
12: Well, first of all, thank you for having me on. It's always a great privilege. I appreciate the way you think and the way you communicate, and I'm grateful to be on with you. Yes, you know, in America, I mean, I think we just assume other people are acting in good faith, being forthright and being honest. But when it comes to Islam, this is not so much a religion even as a political ideology. And, you know, one of the reasons that it is so just treasonous, I mean, really treasonous to suppose that Sharia law could exist in America, people need to understand this is not a freedom of religion issue. This is not about an individual personally following the way you think and the way you communicate, and I'm grateful to be on with you. Yes, you know, in America, I mean, I think we just assume other people are acting in good faith, being forthright and being honest. But when it comes to Islam, this is not so much a religion even as a political ideology. And, you know, one of the reasons that it is so just treasonous, I mean, really treasonous to suppose that Sharia law could exist in America, people need to understand this is not a freedom of religion issue. This is not about an individual personally following, not so much a religion even as a political ideology. And, you know, one of the reasons that it is so just treasonous, I mean, really treasonous to suppose that Sharia law could exist in America, people need to understand this is not a freedom of religion issue. This is not about an individual personally following. People need to understand this is not a freedom of religion issue. This is not about an individual personally following. This is not so much a religion even as a political ideology. And, you know, one of the reasons that it is so just treasonous, I mean, really treasonous to suppose that Sharia law could exist in America, people need to understand this is not a freedom of religion issue. This is not about an individual personally following the religion even as a political ideology. And, you know, one of the reasons that it is so just treasonous, I mean, really treasonous to suppose that Sharia law could exist in America, people need to understand this is not a freedom of religion issue. This is not about an individual personally following the issue. This is not about an individual personally following the. When it comes to the culture and the societal and political presence of Islam, it's always the non-Muslims suffer at best and are

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13: right, Billy Cunningham, thanks for listening tonight. Week before Labor Day, big things are going on, continue to go on. And it's up to us, those 20% who are conservatives, that listen to talk radio and pay attention to Newsmax and News Nation and other great outlets to get the information upon which you and I can cast an informed ballot. The media is full-time to destroy Donald Trump. And you have to understand, my fellow Americans, that the policies offered by the Democratic, liberal, Democratic socialist, the communist, and radical Islamist would cause prices to skyrocket in ways that are truly unbelievable. Completely go the opposite direction of what we intend. Medicare for all when a nation is already bankrupt, when there's 66 million Americans on Medicare, and to take that number up to 350 million, they add about 285 million more people to Medicare that can't be paid for because Medicare right now is going bust. Medicaid's going bust. Social Security is running out of money in the next five or six years. The last thing we need as Americans is another governmental boondoggle to take Medicare from 66 million Americans to 350 million. And that would be truly unbelievable. So pay attention, know what's going on. The policy prescription of liberal Democrats and the Democratic Socialists would have the opposite effect of what you intend. Keeping the present course we're on will guarantee a strong and brave America going forward and less costs, less expenses, and more. Especially when you look at the Venezuelan deal, in which Americans in the next 6 months to a year are going to have a massive crash in gasoline prices, and you'll be benefited by that because of Donald J. Trump. We don't deserve him as our president. Bill Cunningham, the Great American, with you every Sunday night.
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24: The conflict with Iran continues. I'm Ted Lindner, Fox News. The U.S. military targeting missiles launch sites on an island in the Strait of Hormuz this weekend. Fox's Jill Nato has details.
25: CENTCOM says Islamic Revolutionary Guard Corps forces were observed preparing to launch rockets with sea mines into the Strait of Hormuz. The U.S. military also says they had just completed clearing mines out of the strait last week. So new American strikes took out two Iranian launchers before those mines could get into the water. Iran's Revolutionary Guard says several soldiers and citizens were killed and injured in the attack. The fighting comes just days after the Trump administration said it's increasing economic pressure to try to end its war with Iran rather than military action. Chill NATO, Fox News.
0: Military forces in Jordan were being fired upon, U.S. military forces that are in retaliation. Nepal recovering after deadly flooding swept through the region last week. Fox's Stephanie Bennett with more.
1: Nepal's tourism board provided an update saying 289 missing foreign nationals have been rescued, including two Americans. But the situation is growing more dire by the day. Heavy rains swelled rivers and lakes upstream. Those rising water levels forced crews to completely stop rescue operations at times. Trying to get teams and supplies into the area is also extremely challenging. Flood warnings were sent to residents' phones telling them to get to higher ground. Crews focused on rescuing hundreds of people, possibly trapped inside tunnels at a hydropower project in Nepal.
0: At least 800 people are dead and more than 3,000 are missing. And President Trump escalating his trade war with Canada posted on social media. Canadian companies wanting to do business with the U.S. move here to avoid newly imposed tariffs, saying, "I don't want Canadian anything." 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
2: Fox News, I'm Sue Guzman. At least one person is confirmed dead, 15 people missing after flash flooding hit the Grand Canyon Saturday. Grand Canyon National Parks officials confirming the body of a 46-year-old man was recovered near Crystal Rapids along the Colorado River during evening search efforts. U.S. has launched strikes on Iranian rocket launchers in the Strait of Hormuz, and Iran responded with an attack on two U.S. bases in Jordan. Comes as the U.S. plans to announce new bank sanctions this week. President Trump telling Fox's Sunday Night in America.
3: We're doing a great job. The blockade has been unbelievable. The financial hits that we're giving them, we're hitting them very hard. Nobody's ever been hit like this. And they're a failing nation right now. And at the right point, we'll either win or they'll do something.
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9: One fatality confirmed. I'm Sue Guzman, Fox News. Grand Canyon Parks national officials confirming that a 46-year-old man was found dead near Crystal Rapids along the Colorado River Sunday following severe flash flooding.
10: Search teams are racing to find at least 15 missing hikers in the Grand Canyon after a flash flood tore through Bright Angel Canyon. The flood destroyed trails and bridges, stranding hikers. A water pipeline was also knocked out. Over 60 other people were able to evacuate safely. More thunderstorms and heavy rain are expected, complicating rescue efforts.
9: Fox's Marianne Rafferty, and starting Monday, tourists will not be able to stay overnight at lodges and hotels within Grand Canyon National Park. Meanwhile, the death toll in the catastrophic flooding in Nepal and Tibet climbed past 900 Monday, with more than 4,700 missing. Officials in Nepal warning of possible fresh flash flooding and for affected districts to remain on high alert. Iran retaliating against the United States Sunday with new strikes on two military bases in Jordan. The latest from Fox's Molly Line.
10: U.S. officials tell Fox News there are no significant impacts and nearly all missiles have been intercepted. Tehran says this is in response to U.S. forces blowing up two of its launchers on Larak Island earlier today. The U.S. claims it struck after spotting IRGC members preparing to launch rockets with sea mines into the Strait of Hormuz. Last week, President Trump warned there was a no-tolerance policy in effect on mine placement in that critical waterway. There are also new reports of another vessel being struck in the Strait on Saturday. Meantime, the U.S. ramping up economic pressure.
9: Treasury Secretary Scott Bessent says additional bank sanctions are expected this week. Lake Ontario is now called Lake America on Google Maps for U.S. users, but it still reads Lake Ontario on Canadian maps. 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
13: That heat's going to be out there for one more day.
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1: If we get creamed in the midterm elections, you know who to thank. Tucker Carlson, Megyn Kelly, Nick Fuentes. It's not that they have big audiences. It's that the mainstream media, so-called, use these people, push them out there, and the average person who's not watching and listening to all this, they go, oh my God, the Republicans stand for that?
0: 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Right all along.
2: Fox News, I'm Ted Lindner. The jury in the Lindsey Clancy murder trial in Massachusetts continues deliberations later this morning.
3: Nine women and three men still have the fate of Lindsey Clancy in their hands. She's the mom who in 2023 killed her three young children in her Duxbury, Massachusetts home.
2: That's Fox's Grinnell Scott. At least one person is dead, 15 others missing or unaccounted for after flash flooding at the Grand Canyon Saturday. The National Park Service asking for the public's help to get info about campers and hikers who may have been in the area of the Bright Angel Canyon and Phantom Ranch. Dozens of people evacuated as floodwaters pushed boulders and debris into the Colorado River, and more rains in the forecast. And Treasury Secretary Scott Bessent says the Trump administration plans to impose more sanctions on banks doing business with Iran. He says it's part of President Trump's so-called economic doomsday to put financial pressure on Iran to open the Strait of Hormuz. 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
8: The jury gets back to it later this morning. I'm Ted Lindner, Fox News. The jury in the Lindsey Clancy murder trial in Massachusetts continues deliberations today. Fox's Grinnell Scott with more.
9: Nine women and three men still have the fate of Lindsey Clancy in their hands. She's the mom who in 2023 killed her three young children in her Duxbury, Massachusetts home. Prosecutors argued Clancy knew she was committing murder. Her defense claims postpartum psychosis kept her from knowing right from wrong. Last week, the jury asked to see two pieces of evidence, the knife Clancy used to cut herself, as well as plastic bags full of pills she was taking. Convictions on either first-degree murder, second-degree murder, or manslaughter will send Clancy to prison. Being found not criminally responsible will return her to a state mental health facility. Grinnell Scott, Fox News.
8: Well, the U.S. military targeting missile launch sites on an island in the Strait of Hormuz. Fox's Jill Nato with more.
10: CENTCOM says Islamic Revolutionary Guard Corps forces were observed preparing to launch rockets with sea mines into the Strait of Hormuz. The U.S. military also says they had just completed clearing mines out of the strait last week. So new American strikes took out two Iranian launchers before those mines could get into the water. Iran's Revolutionary Guard says several soldiers and citizens were killed and injured in the attack. The fighting comes just days after the Trump administration said it's increasing economic pressure to try to end its war with Iran rather than military action. Jill Nato, Fox News.
8: Iran retaliating by firing on U.S. forces in Jordan. And one hiker found dead, at least 15 others still missing or unaccounted for after flash flooding hit the Grand Canyon Saturday. Dozens of people evacuated. 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

yeah, listening, need to listen to the whole thing here, because it, on the surface, it may sound like you're debunking crop circles, that as a crop circle maker, you're basically announcing it's case closed, they're made by humans. But two things can be true at the same time, as I like to say. They can be made by humans, but the forces behind them ultimately may not be human. Citizen D is with us. My name is Richard Serrett. 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
2: News. I'm Sue Guzman. Iran retaliating against the United States Sunday with new strikes on two military bases in Jordan.
3: U.S. officials tell Fox News there are no significant impacts and nearly all missiles have been intercepted. Tehran says this is in response to U.S. forces blowing up two of its launchers on Larak Island earlier today. The U.S. claims it struck after spotting IRGC members preparing to launch rockets with sea mines into the Strait of Hormuz.
2: Fox's Molly Line. Catastrophic flooding in Nepal and Tibet has killed at least 900, left more than 4,700 people missing. State Department says nine missing Americans have been rescued. And officials confirming one person has died. 15 others are still missing in a major flash flood event that hit the Grand Canyon Saturday. 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
0: Sing. 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
3: Fox News, I'm Ted Lindner. At least one person is dead. 15 people are missing or unaccounted for after flash flooding hit the Grand Canyon Saturday. The National Park Service asking for the public's help to get information about campers and hikers who may have been in the area of the Bright Angel Canyon and Phantom Ranch. Dozens of people evacuated as floodwaters pushed boulders and debris into the Colorado River, and more rain is on the way. The jury in the Lindsey Clancy murder trial in Massachusetts continues deliberations later this morning.
4: 9 women and 3 men still have the fate of Lindsey Clancy in their hands. She's the mom who in 2023 killed her 3 young children in her Duxbury, Massachusetts home.
3: That's Fox's Grinnell Scott. And Treasury Secretary Scott Bessent says the Trump administration plans to impose more sanctions on banks doing business with Iran. He says it's part of President Trump's so-called economic doomsday to put financial pressure on Iran to open the Strait of Hormuz. 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
8: Waiting for a verdict. I'm Ted Lindner, Fox News. The jury in the Lindsey Clancy murder trial in Massachusetts continues deliberations later this morning. Fox's Grinnell Scott with more.
9: Nine women and three men still have the fate of Lindsey Clancy in their hands. She's the mom who in 2023 killed her three young children in her Duxbury, Massachusetts home. Prosecutors argued Clancy knew she was committing murder. Her defense claims postpartum psychosis kept her from knowing right from wrong. Last week, the jury asked to see two pieces of evidence, the knife Clancy used to cut herself, as well as plastic bags full of pills she was taking. Convictions on either first-degree murder, second-degree murder, or manslaughter will send Clancy to prison. Being found not criminally responsible will return her to a state mental health facility. Grinnell Scott, Fox News.
8: Grand Canyon National Parks officials confirming a 46-year-old man has been found dead near Crystal Rapids along the Colorado River following severe flash flooding.
10: Search teams are racing to find at least 15 missing hikers in the Grand Canyon after a flash flood tore through Bright Angel Canyon. The flood destroyed trails and bridges, stranding hikers. A water pipeline was also knocked out. Over 60 other people were able to evacuate safely. More thunderstorms and heavy rain are expected to complicate rescue efforts.
8: Fox's Marion Rafferty. Starting today, tourists will not be able to stay overnight at lodges and hotels within Grand Canyon National Park. And the U.S. military targeting missiles launch sites on an island in the Strait of Hormuz.
11: CENTCOM says Islamic Revolutionary Guard Corps forces were observed preparing to launch rockets with sea mines into the Strait of Hormuz.
8: U.S. forces in Jordan were being fired upon in retaliation. That was Fox's Jill Nato. 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
9: Monday, August 31st, 2026. I'm Grinnell Scott. It's back to work this week for members of the United States House of Representatives. What is their focus right now? Legislation for the nation or pursuit of the next House majority?
26: Now is when regular people, if you will,
0: start to really focus in, understand the stakes, understand the candidates, and start to really evaluate and make their choices.
1: I'm Dana Perino. The end of summer is the perfect time to refocus on your New Year's resolutions, and they may be three-quarter year resolutions now, but the goal is the same, resetting your mind and body while you reshape your daily habits.
2: The goal might be big, but I'm going to go for one moment of doing that thing, that the person that I want to be. If I can do it one time, I will consider that a success.
3: And I'm Tommy Lahren. I've got the final word on the Fox News Rundown.
9: As the calendar flips from August to September, Congress returns over the next couple of weeks to Capitol Hill with a lot on its collective plate. The midterm primaries are, for the most part, over. But to listen to House Republican Whip Tom Emmer of Minnesota on Fox's Sunday Morning Futures, he knows what needs to be top of mind as the House returns to business.
4: The short-term funding bill that was sent over by the Senate, the continuing resolution that would fund the government through December 11th. That'll be a priority over in the House because we get things done.
9: Meanwhile, as midterm forecasts make a House flip to a Democratic majority a real possibility, Democrat Jim Clyburn of South Carolina said on NBC's Meet the Press, a third impeachment of President Trump should not be their main focus.
5: Our priority ought to be making housing, education, energy, health care affordable and accessible for all of our citizens. Impeaching the president will not do that.
9: It will be a fine line for the next 2 months or so as voters really start zeroing in on the choices they'll make on November 3rd and the parties try to put their best foot forward before then.
0: Generally, look, it's Monday morning, usually Labor Day, so a week from today or tomorrow, given the holidays, when folks really start to pay attention.
9: Colin Reed is a political strategist and the co-founder of South and Hill Strategies.
0: Temperatures dropping, kids are back at school, college football starts. The NFL's not far behind. Things start to take on a rhythm that's regular life is resuming, and that's reflective of politics as well, and also policymaking. And the House and Senate will be back in various forms in the next few weeks as well. But really, there's only 3 or 4 weeks or so when both are back in at the same time, and then it's the midterms. And then, of course, there'll be a slew of activity to get done in the lame duck session after the election. But now is when regular people, if you will, start to really focus in, understand the stakes, understand the candidates, and start to really evaluate and make their choices.
9: We've talked about the fact that the midterm year is usually not a great year for the party in power. When you think about what the forecast has been, perhaps the House may flip, perhaps the Senate will stay in control of the Republicans. Is there anything that the House and Senate, House comes back this week. Is there anything that they can do to change that forecast, or does that seem almost inevitable at this point?
0: Well, the first thing I think the House needs to do is pass the budget the Senate passed before they left town at the beginning of the summer to ensure that there's not a government shutdown and we don't get into that rigmarole heading into the elections. Blame can be cast on both sides as to when a government shutdown happens. The reality is it's rarely, if ever, good for the Republicans. So they got to clear the decks of that. And then, look, I think at this point in time, you've got very narrow margins in both the House and the Senate. You've got a very limited time to do a lot of important things. And it's going to be incumbent for Steve Scalise on the House side and then John Thune on the Senate side to pass legislation that allows all of his members to tell a story back home and avoid some of the stickier issues that are going to get caught up in the logjam of partisan politics. So look for, you know, single standalone bills that have a chance of really drawing wide support and getting over the finish line so that these members have a story to tell because they've spent the summer back home in their districts and their constituents, and they're coming back to D.C. theoretically with all sorts of stories about what their voters want and the priorities they're hearing. And now's their chance to take all those lessons learned from the summer work period and apply them to policymaking.
9: Let's look at particular situations with the folks on Capitol Hill. Is the SAVE Act something that's off the table for this midterm? If the SAVE Act passes, it's something that's going to be more applicable to 2028.
0: Well, the math in the SAVE Act hasn't changed from the beginning of the debate. John Thune has been very clear about that. There's simply not the arithmetic in the Senate to get that over the finish line. And by the way, soon there's going to be early voting happening in some of these states. So even if it were to pass, it's something that would have to apply more forward leaning than retroactively. So that one always remains a challenge. What I think would be in Republicans' interest is to pass single standalone bills that have the ability to build consensus and tell an economic story. You've heard these members back home over the summer. They really want to talk about the tax cuts that the Republicans passed last year. They believe, and there's numbers to back it up, that they have been really good for the economy, that they have put money back in people's pockets. They have boosted our long-term competitiveness, and that's what they really want to sell. But of course, they need the president to be on that same sheet of music as well. And he's got a number of competing interests right now, both here at home and abroad.
6: You talk about the competing interests. This thing with Canada that has really dusted up over the last little while, is that something that is just sort of the president having a beef with Canada, or does that have a wider effect?
0: Well, first of all, there are two things to be true at once. One, people can be generally supportive of the president's idea to right some wrongs, perceived wrongs on economic fairness in terms of how our businesses are treated on the world stage with our competitors. But at the same time, especially in some of these states where these really hot Senate races, be it Maine or be it Michigan, for instance, that are on the Canadian border, this is probably something that Susan Collins in Maine or Mike Rogers in Michigan would rather not be talking about. They've got a number of other things to talk about. And for these Republican candidates in all these states, the ones I just mentioned to beyond, what they want to do, Grinnell, is they want to make this a choice election. They do not want to make this a referendum on the White House. And the Democrats are really interested in making this just a referendum on what's happening, because ultimately these midterm elections are change versus status quo. And these Republican candidates want the voters to understand that the candidates are running have ties to the Democratic Socialists of America, are pushing a far left agenda. This is not just a midterm of the days of yore where we're arguing small incremental things around the edges. That many of these Democratic candidates really want to upend and remake the entire American way of life. And that's the choice that Republican candidates want these voters to have as they make their decision in the fall.
6: Also along the economic vein, the president just announced a deal with Venezuela for 60 billion barrels of oil. Now, somebody who may be uninitiated out there may think, okay, we're getting all this oil, my gas prices are going to go down almost immediately. I don't think that's how it works. Is it incumbent upon the people in power to say, okay, yeah, we have this, but this is what this really means?
0: Well, that was a late-breaking development. It happened just before the weekend, late on a Friday night. I think there's still more chapters of that story to unfold before we know exactly what happens. But if you look back at the year of 2026, and I realize there's still 3 or 4 months to go, what happened in Venezuela was such a monumental event, and it happened, and then it almost kind of fell by the wayside because it was superseded by other events like the situation in Iran and everything else that's happened there. But ultimately, look, Venezuela is home to the world's largest oil crude reserves, and that was part of the calculation. And unfortunately, all of those natural resources have been test case for what socialism and communism does, because they've been under the rule of this corrupt Nicolas Maduro regime for so many years, and it's hurt the people there, and it hasn't allowed them to fully utilize their resources. And it remains to be seen where this story goes, but it's interesting to see Venezuela come back into the headlines after being dormant. I shouldn't say dormant, after being kind of playing second fiddle for so many months.
6: As we have watched the primaries play out, has it gone according to what people have expected? Was the DSA rise a big surprise leading up to this point?
0: I don't think anybody on their bingo card had the sudden extreme takeover of the Democratic Party, the party of John F. Kennedy and Bill Clinton and other fairly anti-communist figures. Just this incredible rise of socialism in its ranks. And depending on the poll now, socialism tends to outrank capitalism amongst Democratic primary voters. And that's really is something else. And it's going to have great policy ramifications should some of these figures get elected. But I do think that many of these candidates, like in New York City, for instance, Zoran Mamdani, he became mayor as an avowed socialist. Alexandria Ocasio-Cortez, a few years ago, she ran as an avowed socialist and she won. These are very deep blue districts. You can fit the Republicans in those places in a phone booth. So anyone who's got a D next to their name is essentially guaranteed a victory. Where I think this gets more interesting, Grinnell, is when it spreads to places like Michigan, for instance, where Abdul al-Sayed may not identify as Democratic Socialist, but he is. His policies are in line, even if he doesn't choose the label. Or down in Florida, which is most striking to me because Florida is 90 miles away at its southern point from communist Cuba, which is just living proof of communism's failure. The people are living in squalor there. They have no hope. They have no electricity. It's hard to get food. And you've got a Democratic Senate candidate in that state who just won a primary as a socialist. So if socialism can take hold outside of these deep blue cities like Washington, D.C. or New York City or Seattle or Los Angeles and take hold in the middle of America, that's something to watch and that's something to be really concerned about.
9: Last thing I have for you. Has the math changed at all since we last talked? The conventional wisdom is the House flips, the Senate probably stays in Republican hands, maybe even narrows a bit. Has that math changed?
0: The conventional wisdom has changed a bit because of the redistricting issues and how that may have given Republicans more of a fighter's chance on the House side. And at the same time, the macro political climate has continued to deteriorate on the Senate side for these Republican candidates. But look, ultimately, by and large, Senate races, they have their own candidates, their own weather. They really drive the political climate, whereas the House is kind of subject to some of these big national wins. I do think the thing the Republicans have going for them on the House, in addition to the redistricting issue and the math that created there, is there's a number of these candidates who have been through a similar climate like this before. You look at Brian Fitzpatrick in Pennsylvania 1, Mike Lawler, New York 17. Those are two guys in the Eastern time zone, two battle-tested incumbents who have been through turbulent political climates before and come out victorious on their side. So that's going to be an advantage. But, you know, ultimately, we could be in for a long night on election night, Grinnell, especially with some of these states where we've got different ways of casting the votes. Like Alaska, for instance, could take a while before we know a winner there. And the map has only gotten tighter since we last spoke.
9: Colin Reed is a political strategist and the co-founder of South and Hill Strategies. Always a pleasure, sir. Thank you so much for being with us on the Rundown.
0: Thanks, Grinnell. Enjoy the week.

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1: Good morning. It's Monday, August 31st, last day of August 2026. I'm Ted Lindner. This is the Fox News Rundown. The jury resumes deliberations today in the trial of Lindsay Clancy, the Massachusetts mom who killed her three children.
2: Kevin Reddington, the defense lawyer for Clancy, said that she feels scared, nervous, and sad as we await that verdict.
3: If I took you and put you in a locked room and you were looking at the possibility of three consecutive life sentences, what would you feel like?
2: Reddington also explained the jury's first note to the judge. He said they requested to review two bags of prescription pills belonging to Clancy and a bloody knife used in her alleged suicide attempt. The prosecution argues Clancy deliberately planned the killings and is lying about her hallucinations. Her defense says she experienced psychosis made worse by over-medication for postpartum depression.
1: Fox's Nate Foy. Congress returns from its August recess today. Fox's Jared Halpern has more.
4: The Republican-controlled House is back in session this week with a busy to-do list over the next few weeks. Topping that agenda, a government spending bill to prevent a pre-election shutdown at the end of September. The House and Senate each passed competing proposals to extend funding into December. House Republicans are also eager to push through another budget reconciliation bill, and the White House is urging passage of a supplemental spending package to provide the military with billions of dollars to replenish weapons stockpiles. The Senate does not return to Washington until the middle of September. In Washington, Jared Halpern, Fox News.
1: Republican Louisiana Senator John Kennedy is urging the House to act on a Russian sanctions bill, overwhelmingly passed by the Senate earlier this month. Fox's Grinnell Scott has more on this.
5: Louisiana GOP Senator John Kennedy says an end can be brokered in the Russia-Ukraine war if the House will pass the Sanctioning Russia Act, named for late Senator Lindsey Graham. On Fox's The Sunday Briefing, Kennedy said tariffs are included that could cripple Russia economically.
6: The House needs to go pass it, and we need to implement it, and Russia will come to the table. It may not be overnight, but they'll come to the table, and we'll get that war settled.
5: In the House, Republicans are hesitant about getting further tied up in a foreign war, while Democrats don't want to give more tariff authority to the president. Grinnell Scott, Fox News.
1: During a recent event at the Kennedy Space Center in Texas, President Trump spoke about the importance of the U.S. military's efforts in space and announced a new facility that will help train those who will work there. Fox's Kevin Uretsky has more on this.
7: President Trump saying of space,
8: American dominance in this domain is not a choice. It's an economic and national security necessity.
7: He continued,
8: a nation cannot be first on Earth if we're going to be second in space.
7: Therefore, the president announced the establishment of a new military training facility.
8: It's called the U.S. Space Academy.
7: In his executive order establishing the academy, President Trump wrote that space is a critical domain for national security.
8: It's clear that we will need to educate and train an entire generation of skilled service members.
7: A location for the new academy is expected to be announced soon. Kevin Uretsky, Fox News.
1: President Trump offers Canadian firms a way to avoid U.S. tariffs. More on that from Fox's Jack Callahan.
9: The president, posting on social media, let all Canadian companies that are doing business with America move to the United States immediately. Then, he wrote, there are no tariffs. Calling Canada one of the worst trade offenders, the president continued, I don't want Canadian cars, I don't want Canadian parts, I don't want Canadian anything. They've been ripping us off for decades, and it's going to stop.
1: And a federal judge appointed by former President Bill Clinton extending a pause on border wall construction in Texas.
10: The federal government agreeing Friday to extend a pause on border-related construction in Big Bend National Park until mid-September, while a federal judge considers a request for a temporary restraining order. Construction was recently put on hold when bulldozers in the area sparked outrage and protests. Residents and local businesses are suing to challenge the Department of Homeland Security's plans for the project, alleging it threatens the environment and cultural significant land. DHS saying at the time crews were doing survey work, not launching into full construction, noting its plans include building a new road and installing detection technology and barriers to stop vehicles.
1: Fox's Kristen Goodwin. I'm Ted Lindner on the Fox News Rundown.
0: This is the Fox News Rundown.

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9: My name is Talia Castellano, and I'm 9 years old. 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
5: I'm Elizabeth MacDonald, and this is the Fox Business Report.
7: Stocks finishing last Friday on a down note after Fed Chair Kevin Warsh signaled a possible rate hike over inflation concerns during his speech at the Jackson Hole Summit. The Dow ending down 9 points, S&P falling 19, NASDAQ losing 139. Warsh also confirmed the central bank is pivoting away from forward guidance, a move supported by Heritage Foundation chief economist E.J. Antony.
16: It was good that he didn't give us anything new because he needs to hammer home this point that forward guidance is dead. No more. We are done. We are not going to have the Fed lead the market around by the nose anymore.
7: No quarterly earnings reports scheduled for release on Monday. On tap for Tuesday, Dell Technologies and Palo Alto Networks. Monday is Tim Cook's last day as CEO of Apple. And that's your Fox Business Report. I'm Laura Cantor, invested in you.

0: This is the Fox News Rundown.
1: For many, Labor Day signals the end of summer, with much of the country's students back in school and people wrapping up their vacations and heading back to work. Rather than letting the cooling temperatures get you down, this time of year can serve as a second new year, a good time for a fresh start. Traditionally, at the start of the new year, a lot of people vow to get organized, eat better, and exercise more. But when life moves fast, how do you make health and career changes that actually stick? After 5 years as one of Peloton's most recognizable instructors, Ross Rayburn made the bold decision to leap out on his own, launching his own platform to help people rethink wellness from the inside out. So, how do we do that? How much time do we need? And how do you start?
2: The whole idea of setting resolutions and even intention setting, I think, is kind of one of the trickier things we do as humans.
1: Rayburn is a performance strategist, author, speaker, and my friend.
2: There's certainly value in it because goals motivate.
1: Mm-hmm.
2: Like, there's, you know, that's, I think that's the essence of why we do it, because we want to joke, you know, I rarely meet someone who wants to get worse. Most everybody, like, one of the things, like, and in fact, one of the things I loved about Purple State is, like, looking at things that are shared. And, like, one of the things we share as human beings is we all want to get better.
1: Mm-hmm.
2: So it makes sense why we set goals. And then it makes total sense why we would also, you know, be angry and even feel some shame sometimes when we don't meet those goals.
1: Or disappointment.
2: Or right? Disappointment. Frustration, all those emotions. And then it can even become like a cycle of mm-hmm. frustration and disappointment. Mm-hmm. So one of the first things I try to do at this time of year particularly, because it's, I think of this moment almost as another new year. It's,
1: me too.
2: No matter what, it's intense.
1: Mm-hmm.
2: Like, because you're going from one season to another, you're going from one state of mind, say a summer state of mind, to a new school year
1: new
2: state
1: semester,
2: of mind.
1: New semester, like clean paper, new trapper keeper,
2: you know, you don't
1: fresh
2: know
1: crayons.
2: Who you're going to be. And in a mm-hmm. way, that's actually good because mm-hmm. you get to also write a new story. If you have, mm-hmm. of course, the courage to do that. But because all these things are so high stakes, one of the first things I do myself is I try to lower the stakes.
1: Okay.
2: I try to say, like, you know what? If the goal might be big, but I'm going to go for one moment. I'm going to go for one moment of doing that thing, that the person that I want to be. If I can do it one time, I will consider that a success.
1: Okay.
2: And even if you know, fail a lot, think of that as you're planting a seed, or you're like planting a step in this mm-hmm. stairway of eventual success.
1: Mm-hmm.
2: So again, I like to take, in fact, and this is a good segue to what I'm doing. Instead of teaching traditional yoga classes now, I'm trying to teach, I'm teaching people just about posture, mind, and breath in one moment. So like, before you go on the five, or mm-hmm. even when you're on and say you're not speaking,
1: mm-hmm.
2: or, you know, you're an athlete, you know, you're a quarterback about to go mm-hmm. into third down or fourth down, or, you know, you're a third grader about to do the hardest subject.
1: Or present in class.
2: Present in class, like yeah. that moment, which mm-hmm. is terrifying for most of us. Can you take one breath, think one thing, and assume one posture mm-hmm. of that person you want to be, of your intention, of your resolution.
1: Mm-hmm.
2: So all of it, like, in one moment.
1: Is there a lot of science behind breath work?
2: Absolutely. In fact, one of my favorite stories recently was Rory McIlroy.
1: Mm-hmm.
2: When he won, you know, he at the on the Saturday of the Masters had the largest lead ever
1: okay.
2: in history. And then he lost it. And he came back and won.
1: Okay.
2: And he became, I think, one of four golfers in history to win back-to-back.
1: Mm-hmm.
2: So not only historic, but huge arc or huge great narrative. And there was a story in the New York Times that he said he used breath work to not choke.
1: Hmm. So you decided to start a new Substack. Tell everybody about that, where they can find it. And if they wanted to practice with you, how do they do that?
2: Well, I didn't even know. I mean, I knew about Substack for journalists, but I didn't realize that Substack has become this multimedia. It's kind of, it feels like YouTube and TikTok mm-hmm. and Pinterest and Instagram all in one.
1: Yes.
2: And you can like put a note up just about what you're doing, or you can do a podcast.
1: Mm-hmm.
2: So I didn't even know about that it was that. So once I found that, I'm like, oh, this is a fantastic way for me to put content out there. And really, instead, what was so great about Peloton was I just presented. Like, the audience was there. I mean, that's how we met. Mm-hmm. I didn't come to you and sell me to you. And so I loved just being a service and presenting. And Substack is such a fantastic way. I can put it out there, and then people are finding me that my stuff resonates with. Mm-hmm. So it's all on there.
1: So it's Ross Rayburn.
2: Ross Rayburn Yoga is both my website mm-hmm. and the Substack. Mm-hmm. And right now I'm mostly just doing meditations because that's people, you know, my sleep meditation voice was the...
1: Your sleep meditation voice is great. In fact, my father passed away late May of this year. Mm-hmm. And one of the things my sister

0: And I used to also like the ones that you did on Peloton where it's like if you woke up in the middle of the night and you can't get back to sleep. That's me. Like if I wake up at 2 a.m, I'm like, I am wide awake. I'm thinking of 100 things, and yeah. I can try all of those things. Like I don't like that thing of like breathing in a box 4, 4, 4, 4. The Navy SEALs do that. I'm like, right. Wow, guys, I couldn't do that. Then I tried this thing of counting backwards by 3. I'm like, that's too easy for me. And then I tried by 7, and too used to it. And I'm like, I need to go back to that, because the only thing that really helped me go return to a state of sleep were those meditations.
1: Yeah, cool. Thank you. I appreciate that. I mean, let's be honest, like sleep's hard for me too. I mean, I usually can fall back asleep, but it's a thing for a lot of people. I mean, so I love that. I mean, I have a friend that jokes, I've been falling asleep to your stories for years. So it's no surprise that works for people. Yeah. But I love that, again, Substack is now providing mm-hmm. me a way, because even though a lot of my meditations are still on Peloton, mm-hmm. and I do want to shout that out, because Peloton changed my life in so many positive ways, so I'm glad that I'm still a part of the community. Mm-hmm. But the new ones, to have a way to put out new ones is kind of great. And then I'll eventually start to do other things, like posture-related, mind-related.
0: Could you talk a little bit about career pivoting in terms mm-hmm. of people who might be thinking, okay, new semester or new chance for me to think about wanting to change. I mean, there's so many things happening right now in terms of technology, opportunities, lots right. of opportunities out there, but also a lot of fear that people have. And you've successfully made a pivot. What were some of the lessons you learned from that?
1: Wow. Well, that's a fantastic question. I think one of the biggest lessons, because I'll be really honest, like it took me a while. Mm-hmm. I mean, I was 2 years in between, and I had some family stuff that also took my attention. And there was a period of time where I was like, I don't know what I want to do. And I did get an executive coach, which that's, you know, something that is not for everybody. But one of the lessons that came up was actually to say, I don't know. Mm-hmm. And again, I found this was a purple state connection. Like I don't want to get it wrong and paraphrase incorrectly, but you really emphasize curiosity. And curiosity, I think, is one of the greatest, like it's youth. It's a way to maintain a childlike mentality. Mm-hmm. And one of the hardest phrases, I think, for us to say in this day and age, when everything is about answers and everybody wants their, you know, identity and all that stuff, the courage to say, I don't know, especially when you're not in power, like when you're, say, being interviewed for a job, or you're having to say something difficult, like you're having to raise your hand and be courageous, or you're about to pivot job-wise. I mean, that is such courage. Like, I don't care how, I mean, and one little caveat on this is being safe is important. Like, I was financially safe, and there's a privilege in that allowed me to be courageous. Yeah. And I think that should be said. If you don't think you're safe, or say your safety is in your own ability, you trust in your own ability, that can be a safety. Because mm-hmm. you know, that's a kind of safe privilege in a way. But if you're safe, be willing to say, I don't really know what I'm doing. A lot of things aren't rocket science. I trust in my ability to figure it out in the moment. And that all of a sudden, like, that formulates, that alchemically turns into courage. Mm-hmm. And so you kind of let the courage rise by just saying, I don't know, but I'm going to do my best. And I'll be okay.
0: Do you know what is? I'm going to reveal something here. I was in a period where it was like lots of stress. Realized that I just was not taking many deep breaths. Mm-hmm. Do you know that I scheduled it in my phone, and it would come up and it would say, make sure you're breathing, or like take a deep breath or something like that.
1: That's brilliant.
0: It's kind of embarrassing, but
1: I think that's the opposite of embarrassing. I think that's
0: just like, I had to take smart. Some sort of responsibility for it. And, I think what you're doing in terms of taking all of the great audience that you had at Peloton, expanding it beyond, going out on your own and teaching people to find a way to find some control in yeah. this time that feels very out of control, either politically, financially, with technology. The one thing that you can have some control over is how you regulate your breath.
1: And your posture and your mind.

0: Indeed. Well, we wish everyone a great new semester, whether you're going back to school or just having a moment to reframe your life for the rest of the year. Ross Rayburn at Ross Rayburn Yoga. Thank you so much.
1: Thank you.

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13: Fox News. I'm Sue Guzman. The U.S. has launched strikes on Iranian rocket launchers in the Strait of Hormuz, and Iran has responded with an attack on two bases in Jordan. Comes as the United States plans to announce new bank sanctions this week. President Trump telling Fox's Sunday Night in America.
14: We're doing a great job. The blockade has been unbelievable. The financial hits that we're giving them, we're hitting them very hard. Nobody's ever been hit like this. And they're a failing nation right now. And at the right point, we'll either win or they'll do something.
13: At least one person confirmed dead now, 15 people missing after flash flooding hit the Grand Canyon Saturday. Grand Canyon National Parks officials confirming the body of a 46-year-old man was recovered near Crystal Rapids along the Colorado River. 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
1: Already considered Super Bowl favorites, the Rams announced three-time Defensive Player of the Year Aaron Donald is coming out of retirement. The 35-year-old hasn't played since 2023. He'll team up with reigning Defensive Player of the Year Myles Garrett. World number one Scottie Scheffler fired a final round 66 to win the PGA Tour Championship in his second FedEx Cup in 3 years. Max Scherzer struck out 10 Mariners, passing Gaylord Perry for ninth place all-time. The 42-year-old allowed one hit over seven shutout innings in the Blue Jays 7-0 win. And Curaçao beat Henderson, Nevada 11-2 for the country's second Little League World Series championship. That's your sports on the Fox News Rundown. 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
3: Man, a dude showing up at a game wearing a t-shirt defining what a woman is a threat. All right. I mean, look, you can say anybody's a threat for anything if you really want to. I think you could say, what, anybody that gets up and steps forward and goes, hey, you suck, they're a threat? Is that what we're doing here? So anytime a player hears something they don't like and walks towards that person and starts yelling and screaming, and the person goes, hey, wait a second, and leans in, they're a threat? You can get kicked out and banned? I mean, what do you want? No, I don't get it. So anytime anybody gets challenged, so a guy stands up, and I've seen this millions of times at games, shoot thousands every night, you suck, and people move up? That's a threat? For Outkicks, don't at me. I'm Dan Dockich, and this is Fox News Rundown.
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9: You see people who are disgruntled, and just like our discussion with socialism, right? They're disgruntled with things happening in the world, and they think that they get to litigate it through violence. And it's really not different with Luigi Mangione as it is people that attack our ICE agents and our Border Patrol. They have a policy that they don't like or a system that they don't like, and they think instead of trying to change it through an acceptable or decent means, that you can use violence to affect change. That's why they keep trying to kill President Trump. That's why they killed Charlie Kirk, or that's why the person that's accused of killing Charlie Kirk allegedly killed Charlie Kirk, right? They see something that they don't like, and they think, and they're so entitled and so bratty that they think, you know what? That person doesn't deserve to live because they work for some place that I don't like or in a system that I don't like. So therefore, I get to take their life. Or if you don't like billionaires, you get to light California on fire. I mean, you're seeing this over and over again, but it's the same thread. And I would again argue it's not that much different than the people that are arguing for socialism. It's, well, it's not working for me, so let's burn the whole thing down.
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19: 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Learn how to build an emergency supply from your regular prescriptions. Or ask the doctor for an emergency supply. You should have at least a week or two of medications. When you get the supply, put them in a plastic bag and then store them in something strong like a refrigerator. If someone in your family has special needs, then talk to a home health nurse. 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
20: Iran tries to retaliate again. I'm Dave Anthony, Fox News. A drone was intercepted by the United Arab Emirates after missiles fired into Jordan, where there were U.S. bases. Those missiles were shot down following new American attacks over the weekend.
21: U.S. forces struck two Iranian launchers on Larak Island. Forces there were seen preparing to launch rockets with sea mines into the Strait of Hormuz. And CENTCOM says it completed clearing sea mines from the Strait's international shipping routes last week. This marks the first U.S. military action in about a month. The last time the U.S. confirmed targeting Iran was on July 29th.
20: That's Fox's Alex Hogan. The U.S. is also ready to ramp up financial pressure on Iran with more sanctions expected this week. And President Trump tells Fox's Trey Gowdy.
22: We're doing a great job. The blockade has been unbelievable. The financial hits that we're giving them, we're hitting them very hard. Nobody's ever been hit like this.
20: But this flare-up in fighting has oil prices rising more than 3% this morning. It's up to more than 900 people dead in last week's flooding disaster in Nepal and China. More than 4,000 others remain missing. Another flash flood hit the Grand Canyon over the weekend in Arizona, leaving one person dead, 15 others unaccounted for.
23: The National Park Service is asking the public for help in finding any campers, hikers, or backpackers who were in the canyon on Saturday. That's when a major flash flood swept through the area.
20: That's Fox's Jill Nato. Lindsey Clancy's jury gets back to work in 3 hours, resuming deliberations in Massachusetts, considering if she's guilty of murder for killing her three children or if she's not guilty by reason of insanity, as her defense maintains Clancy experienced postpartum psychosis and severe mental health.
24: Westered over the weekend here in Plymouth. So that means they were out in the community. They were with their families. The judge instructed them to avoid talking about the case and avoid any media coverage of it.
20: That's Fox's Nate Foy. 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
0: First fare everywhere. This is a Wink weather update.
25: Good Monday morning, Southwest Florida. We are off to a dry and muggy start, but heading into this afternoon, do stay weather aware as scattered showers and storms develop. The heaviest rain will initially be farther inland, but as our sea breeze dies down, some of those storms will drift back toward the coast for this evening, even as late as 10 o'clock. Areas of heavy rainfall and frequent lightning will remain our primary weather threats, but gusty winds can't be ruled out in some of those stronger cells. High temperatures are forecast in the lower 90s, but back from that humidity, it will be feeling more like 100 to 105 degrees. I'm meteorologist Katie Walls.
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6: Good morning and welcome to a Monday, August 31st, 2026, the final day. Here we are, wrapping up summer, if you will, counting down to Labor Day. This is Daybreak. I'm your host, Jason Jones. Now, Rob Stevens is out, and in is Program Director Jeff Wolf. Now, if you've been a longtime Daybreak listener, and you go all the way back to the first Daybreak ever, you were young Jeffrey, right? Oh, hold on. I got you.
7: That is correct. Good morning.
6: Good morning. How you doing? Young Jeffrey. Can I call you young Jeffrey?
7: Yeah, I don't care.
6: Wow, there we go.
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6: Right.
7: Back when we were on AM only.
6: Were you here? Were you still on the station when it transitioned to FM?
7: Yes, 2009. I remember doing all the work. I remember doing that well. So,
6: all
7: yes.
6: Right. And now here you are years
7: here
6: later.
7: Here we are.
6: Driving the bus as we all take off. Now, speaking of driving the bus or truck, or maybe a food truck one day, Thursday morning, immigration officers walked up to worker at a Fort Myers food truck in a parking lot. And here's Wink with the story.
8: That's right. Juan Chivalin owns and operates this food truck, and he tells me that his little brother was working here when Lionel was detained in this parking lot. And just this morning, Juan found out that Lionel is being deported. Now, if you go ahead and take a look on the food truck, you can see that there are security cameras, and they recorded the initial confrontation between Lionel and that immigration officer.
6: I love that they talked about the security. I don't care. Show me. Give me all the video footage you have. It doesn't matter to me. Here's the deal. The owner of the truck, Sabor de Mi Rancho, is a food truck. His name is Juan Chivalon. Now, he was here on a work visa to own and run that truck in Florida. His brother, Lionel, came here illegally. Lionel did not have a work visa, and although he was never arrested and never got a traffic ticket, Friday morning, Lionel called Juan and found out that these ICE agents approached him, asked him about his citizenship. He couldn't produce citizenship papers. He immediately was flagged as an illegal here in America and was deported. And now his brother says, well, he doesn't even have an attorney.
0: He called me this morning and said that they told him that he doesn't have the right to an attorney. They are going to deport him.
6: This brother right here that owns this food truck is one of the issues. You need a translator. You're on a work visa. You're on a work visa and you live here. I'm trying to get it right for me. You're on a work visa and you live here. And now you are, and you need a translator. That's the assimilation.
7: Speaking English.
6: Right.
7: First problem there. No English.
6: Right.
7: That's an issue. This is Palm Beach Boulevard, I believe, too, where this, which is kind of like low-hanging fruit if you're in ICE. Like, yes, go to Palm Beach Boulevard and go to a food truck.
6: Easy to do, right. You could just drive down Palm Beach Boulevard. They could drive up and down Palm Beach Boulevard.
7: Yeah, all day, probably.
6: And be able to pick them up on a regular basis. Just look for the ones that are going the speed limit.
7: So Juan is here legally, I believe.
6: Right, absolutely. Work visa.
7: He owns the food truck.
6: He owns the food truck.
7: His brother is not.
6: Right.
7: So... Could Juan be in some trouble?
6: Could Juan for harboring a fugitive? That could be the criminal charge for him, but he could say, oh, I didn't know he told me he had it. I mean, plausible deniability. There you go.
7: I just wonder, because these people bring in their family members all the time, and they know they're not here legally.
6: Right, and it even rolls into another story when you speak of family members bringing them here and how they got here, and I'm going to talk about the Haitian that was arrested in Lehi here in a second, but focusing more on the food truck, you know, they talk all the time, the left does, about ICE being very aggressive and towards these people. They were probably trying to grab some lunch and then noticed that no one speaks English. They were like, okay, nobody speaks English. Red flag number one. Hey, can I see everybody's papers? That's what I'm doing here. Now it changed the game. Now, was it crazy? They had cameras. What did the brother say about that?
8: Juan Chivalon said his brother will leave the U.S. today and arrive back in Guatemala late tonight or tomorrow morning.
6: Passed.
8: While their parents are still there, Juan does fear for his brother's safety.
0: I was afraid that they would hurt him, but everything was a little calm. He injured a foot because of an assault that we had about 4 years ago.
6: Everything was calm, but he injured a foot from an assault 4 years ago.
7: Yeah, what assault was that? Tell us more about that.
6: And does that mean your brother's been here for 4 years?
7: Oh, my gosh.
6: 4 years? 4 years. How long has he been here? And that's the core of that clip right there is you have to understand how long has this guy actually been here? Now,
7: and ICE didn't beat him or, brutally attack him.
6: It was very calm.
7: Hmm.
6: It was calm. And he had an injury from a previous assault. I wonder if that was an assault on him
7: or
6: an assault that he committed.
7: It makes one wonder.
6: Right. It does make one wonder when you get it. Well, tell us more about this assault that came down. Now, the one thing that I want to say is this is why his brother doesn't want to do business where they're from, Guatemala. Listen to this. Now, listen to the audacity. Listen to this. Hold on. You're going to love this one.
0: We feel that working here is a big protection for us because of the safety. Back in our country, we do business, and then there are the ones who steal, the ones who take your money. That's why we're afraid to do business back in our country. Here, it feels like there's more security.
6: Well, there is, and there's a proper way to do things. And I think when you think about this story, the brother had a way to do it. He opened the door, used the door, and is here legally doing a business. Whether or not he assimilated, that's a whole nother conversation, right? And a family member comes here, and he doesn't show him how to open that same door. He doesn't help him open that door. He allows him for up to 4 years or more just to lay in the wake. This isn't anything surprising. No one should be shocked that this man was picked up. The family had the option. They knew the way. They had the path. They had the rule book and didn't even use it. And what happened is someone got deported. Do I feel sorry for them? No. But the one thing that I want to bring up that we discussed is this clip right here. I'm going to play it back for you one more time.
0: He called me this morning and said that they told him that he doesn't have the right to an attorney. They are going to deport him.
6: Now, he doesn't have the right to an attorney. They deported him in one day. Now, coming into our country, Jeff, let me ask you a question. Coming into our country, is it a crime?
7: Yes.
6: And
7: I think we all agree.
6: It's a crime, right? It's a crime, right? And that crime would be criminal and in the court of law, due process, right? That's what the left says.
7: No, I mean, if you're here illegally, you've broken the law.
6: Now, let's take it all away and
7: hey,
6: go.
7: They got rid of him quick.
6: Right. That
7: one
6: was
7: day?
6: One day. I'm impressed. I was impressed. Right. That was impressive. Right. Right. You wouldn't even need alligator Alcatraz ever if you just did it this quick.
7: Here.
6: Boom, boom, boom, boom, boom. But Jeff brings up a point that I want to bring up. Now, there's a Haitian TPS holder that was arrested. By the way, got here 2 years ago. They are still letting TPS holders up until the day, probably, that President Trump was sworn into office.
7: Yes.
6: And that's what took it. I mean, they were pushing him in as quickly as they could, as quickly as they could. Now, this person, and when it basically, his name is Wyclef Longin, and I have a lot of clips and stories we can get into it. But basically, this guy, an illegal, goes and kills a woman in a duplex, goes next door and tries to kill her niece. Her niece is able to escape, call 911. Lee County Sheriff's Office shows up, puts this guy in cuff, takes him to jail, and talks about the fact that this guy is now going to be charged with a bunch of crimes. And these crimes are going to give him what, Jeff?
7: In trouble.
6: Due process.
7: Yes.
6: It's going to give him an attorney. He's going to go to a Lee County jail where he'll sit for probably 11 months waiting for trial. Yes, he'll get a public defender funded by your tax dollars. He'll get three hots in a cot funded by your tax dollars. He'll get medical services provided by your tax dollars. And it could get even worse once he goes to prison and has to serve his time before he's deported. And when you kill somebody, you need justice before where you need him to go home to his country. And
7: yeah,
6: if you just
7: killed somebody, right?
6: Right.
7: Yes.
6: Right. You need
7: allegedly.
6: Allegedly. But how about assault? How about other things? My point being is, does the illegal deserve free legal representation in a criminal case? 239-479-5592. 239-479-5592. I'll tell you more about the Haitian case and take your phone calls next on Daybreak. It's 92.5 Fox News, right all along.
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6: 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What are your thoughts on this story here? All right, you have a guy who was illegally in this country. He was apprehended by ICE, deported the next day. No attorney, no due process. Now you have a Haitian, Wyclef Longan, who goes into a duplex in Lehigh Acres and kills a U.S. citizen or someone here legally and then goes next door and attempts to kill another person that is here legally and then is apprehended by the Lee County Sheriff's Office. Now, he's been charged with second-degree murder, attempted murder, sexual battery, occupied burglary with a battery, and more possible after forensics. He's 28 years old, a Haitian national, came to the U.S. in 2024. Seeking asylum, he was on an ICE detainer placed after his arrest, and Sheriff Carmen Marcino said this is the one thing you need to know.
14: There's another important component to this case that I want the public to understand. Wyclef Longan is here in the United States, seeking asylum. Following his arrest, this horrific case, a detainer has been placed on him by the United States Immigration and Customs Enforcement. His criminal case will proceed through our state justice system, while his immigration status will be addressed separately by the federal authorities.
6: So there you go. So he'll go through the process and then go through deportation. So murder somebody in Florida, you're going to get the death penalty. They have him pretty much red-handed. He's going to get the death penalty. Sit on death row for 35 years, cost you $250,000 a year because he's allowed legal representation and due process because he committed a crime. And any crime they commit, they're allowed to have this due process. I'm for one to say, if you're not in this country, if you're in this country illegally, okay, you can have due process, but we shouldn't have to pay for their
15: for their lawyer. They should get billed for all their housing that takes it. And listen, they may never be able to pay it, but there needs to be some kind of reparations for the United States and for our taxpayers. 239-479-5592. Greg from Naples, good morning. You're on 92.5 Fox News. What's up, Greg?
16: Good morning. I just wanted to point out that every day illegals or people that are trying to get in the country under nefarious means, whether they're seeking a job, posing as a tourist, or if they can figure out, the customs people figure out that they're coming in to commit a crime, they're just deported automatically. They're put on the next flight right on back, and they have no right to legal representation. And that's no different than this guy with those brothers' food truck.
15: What about the Haitian?
16: You made the good point, but that's a little different, and it's not a great. But yeah, you have to put them through the legal system there with charge them with the crime, especially something as heinous as murder,
15: and pay his defense attorney. Understand that this illegal came over, killed somebody who is in our country legally, maybe U.S. citizen. All I know about her is that her name is Lutana. Amadette Longan is the family identified the woman as, and that's who she is. So probably related to this person, but here in this country legally, or maybe she's illegal as well, but nonetheless, here's what happens. Let me put this in perspective. You take a third world mindset out of a third world and you bring it to America. It's going to be hard for that third world mindset to assimilate into the American way. The way they feel about women, the way they feel about marriage, the way they feel about violence. These are things that are in their mindset. They're going to come here. So they come here and then they realize they're about to be thrown out of this country, and they find a way, and possibly, and even though a lot may argue with me, that they will commit a crime in order to stay in this country and get due process.
16: I agree. But you know, sometimes people, a lot of times, especially with the technology, people that commit murders, we have them dead in their rights.
15: Right, and this guy's probably dead in his rights as well. But it only takes one. It only takes one illegal who gets a great public defender, who throws a Hail Mary, nails it off the box because he wants to get the win, because he's a public defender, maybe a Democrat public defender, wants to get the win, goes and gets the win, and feels great about the win, even though it's now put somebody who murdered somebody back on the streets. All right, thanks for your phone call. 239-479-5592. Rob from Fort Myers, good morning.
17: Good morning. I was just looking to comment on the fact that I thought we had laws against criminals from profiting from their crimes. Wouldn't a public defender and delaying deportation be considered a profit? Not be able to waste our time and our tax dollars? He should just be automatically convicted of the crime if the evidence supports it.
15: Rob, although I love the way your mind is running, you're looking for that loophole that could attack this process and change the way we look at it. And I think you might be on the right track, just not at the right page.
17: Understandable.
15: All right,
17: I just worry,
15: that they could be doing something that could actually it hurts. It's a profit for them, it's a loss for us, but it's hard to say that you couldn't say that about every criminal that's committed every crime, because they get a public defender. Good morning, Jerry from Fort Myers. You're on 92.5 Fox News. Good. You were on the grand jury for what?
18: I was on a middle district of Florida. So on a grand jury. This is about 9 years ago. Two Wednesdays a month we would meet, and we just, there's enough evidence for it to go to trial. And the first half hour, 40 minutes of every session was reentries and deportations. This person come in, it's here. They knew tons of stuff about them, how long they were here, sometimes where they worked. But the big story was the lady from Naples, her family, they owned a construction business. And one of the first things they say, they come in and they say, this is Bob Wilson. Is anyone here, have they had any contact? Do you know this person? Is there any history?
15: We're short on time.
18: She would raise her hand. Yep, she would raise her hand. She knew these people worked for her company, for her construction company. Entries exited.
15: And you think the construction company should be looked at, these companies that are hiring these people?
18: Yeah. I mean, if you commit a crime and you're funding their life to be here, why aren't you an accessory? They're not supposed to be here.
15: What about the owner of the food truck, his brother? Do you think he's an accessory?
18: Absolutely. He helped him get here. If you harbor them or you give them a way to fund their life, you know, like the January Sixers that got pardoned.
15: Right.
18: The ones that have recommitted a crime. They
15: right. I appreciate you, buddy. Great conversation. Phone lines 239-479-5592. 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
15: Jason Jones here. You know, the one thing I've learned over the years is this. 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
22: Fox News, I'm Gianna Gelosi. For the first time in a month, the U.S. and Iran have traded fire, with U.S. forces hitting two Iranian rocket launchers and Iran retaliating.
23: Iran today says it attacked U.S. air bases in Jordan and in the UAE. Well, that was in retaliation for U.S. strikes yesterday. U.S. forces struck two Iranian launchers on Larak Island. Forces there were seen preparing to launch rockets with sea mines into the Strait of Hormuz.
22: It's Fox's Alex Hogan. Search teams racing to find more than a dozen missing hikers in the Grand Canyon after a flash flood tore through Bright Angel Canyon.
23: That flood destroyed trails and bridges, stranding hikers. A water pipeline was also knocked out. At least one person has died, and 60 others were able to safely evacuate. More thunderstorms and heavy rain are expected, complicating rescue efforts.
22: It's Fox's Marianne Rafferty. 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
25: First, fair everywhere. This is a Wink traffic update.
26: Good Monday morning. Checking in on Lee County. So far, so good on those main roadways through Summerlin, Daniels, and Treeline. Not tracking any major delays just yet. In Lehigh Acres, I am starting to see some buildup on Lee Boulevard as you make your way into Fort Myers. Buckingham is still in the clear. Up in Charlotte County, no major crashes or delays to report. The U.S. 41 bridge into downtown Punta Gorda is all in the clear. Speeds are in the 40s. Keeping Southwest Florida on the move, I'm Maria Regina Mendoza with a Wink Truck.
25: First, fair everywhere. This is a Wink weather update.
0: Good Monday morning, Southwest Florida. We are off to a dry and muggy start, but heading into this afternoon, do stay weather aware as scattered showers and storms develop. The heaviest rain will initially be farther inland, but as our sea breeze dies down, some of those storms will drift back toward the coast for this evening, even as late as 10 o'clock. Areas of heavy rainfall and frequent lightning will remain our primary weather threats, but gusty winds can't be ruled out in some of those stronger cells. High temperatures are forecast in the lower 90s, but factor in that humidity, it will be feeling more like 100 to 105 degrees. I'm meteorologist Katie Walls.
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4: you. 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Talk to them, get them to watch a movie, or do anything else like helping to prepare food.
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1: Good morning.
15: Sitting in with us today. You know, I'm going to tell a little bit of a personal story right now on the show, and I hope you understand where it's coming from. So I do a lot of things. I'm a very busy person. I work, 16, 17 hour days. I don't know, very long days. You tie that into family and hockey and all the things going on. Well, in the past week, I've had a lot of things happen where, my personal business website crashed down. I've hit my head about 14 times. I've dropped something on my foot. I actually cut my head so bad shaving that I was hoping it wouldn't be shown on Southwest Florida CW. I was wondering whether or not people would see it on our show that's broadcast now, Southwest Florida CW. And it was constantly becoming a moment where I was like, what is going wrong? And I would try to fix the website for like 3 days and nothing would happen. It was so stressful. I couldn't, and you don't have a website, you don't have a pulse when it has a business, like when your business, a lot of it rolls through there, it'll slow things down. So I start getting stressed out and I'm trying to figure out what's going on. And then on Wednesday, I look over at my, or maybe Thursday, Wednesday or Thursday, I look over at my nightstand and I notice that my cross is not on. I'm not wearing my cross. I had taken it off before bed a few nights ago and hadn't put it back on. So I was like, let me put that back on. So I put my cross back on my neck and I immediately things started to turn around for me. We had two solid shows at the end of the week last week. We had great. By the time I got home Friday, within 30 minutes, I had the website completely fixed. Every little issue that I had started to turn around. Things started to just click. And it all rolls down to my faith. And let me tell you where this cross comes from. And it's a sacred item to me. And I want to know, do you have a sacred item? 239-479-5592. Do you have something that feels like if you don't have it with you, things act strange, things don't work right? You need it with you, you're off center, it could be a ring, it could be some kind of token, I have a cross and cloth that is like a little cross inside cloth, it's like a prayer cross that you can carry with you, and I'll take that if I'm going to be gone from the home for a long period of time, and those are types of things that I have. Now, inside this, I want to understand that I've worn things that are sacred and have meaning to me, but we bought this cross for me to represent my renewed faith that I found in the past couple of years in Jesus. Not that I lost faith, but we had kind of faded away from the church. We had kind of stepped away and we're focusing on our own life and weren't going to church every Sunday, and we kind of looked at it, we paused for a second and we said, let's fix the problem, let's get focused back on what matters. And when we bought this cross, it's because I believe somebody had put me on a path, and I had a path long. When I lost my election, I said, there must be something going on. When I survived Ian, it's because I prayed to God and asked him that if you have a purpose, survive me. Now, here I am on a show talking to a bunch of God-loving conservatives each and every morning. I don't know what the mission is, but I know when I put the cross back on, my life had changed back into a positive message, and it was one that I said, people out there listening must also have some kind of sacred item, something that they hold dear to them that we'll throw them off. And I'd love to hear if you have one, 239-479-5592. And if you have a story that relates to something like mine where, I got a gash. I wore this. And by the way, I hope my wife's listening as she's getting ready to get up and maybe watching on Southwest Florida CW. We got to buy some adult Band-Aids. I can't be leaving the house with a kid Band-Aid on the side of my head. It's embarrassing. So that's a side note. But I'd love to know what your thoughts are, because do you have one? I don't know. Now, tying right back into my faith, Friday night as I get home and I start watching the news Friday night, I find out that the Buckingham Presbyterian Church burnt to the ground. Here's Wink News with the story. Hold on, let me give it for you. Here you go. Oh, wait, I don't have that. Oh, hold on, I thought I had that. My bad. Sorry, Jeff. So Friday night, the Buckingham Presbyterian Church burnt to the ground, total loss, roof collapsed. Everyone was stressed about it, and dozens of people showed up Sunday to still worship in the yard behind there under a big tree. Now, why do I know so much? Because this was the first church that my family found in Southwest Florida. My daughter Hannah was baptized in this church. I became friends with some great people from this church, and I reached out to Georgette to see if I could get her on the show or her Joe on the show, but I wasn't able to reach them. And there's a lot of people that have solidified their life behind this church. My daughter was baptized there, but there's people that have been married there, had kids there, their grandkids go there. It's a generational church. It's very small, and my heart breaks with this church being demolished by fire. Now, when the person who is the clerk of session, Vicki McWhorter, was asked about the damage, this is what she had to say.
1: They're all saddened.

0: And God will answer them, and they will join together like a great community church. It's what I love, and this is the saddest part of this church. And if you're a Buckingham Presbyterian Church member, I'd love to hear from you, 239-479-5592. She went on to discuss a lot of different things, and she talked about the church history. Listen to this.
1: We were founded in the early 80s, and then this building broke ground in 84. We began meeting at the Buckingham Community Center and have been a part of this growing rural preserve since then.
0: It's a part that you see, like it was there. And when we were debating it, we moved out to Cemetery Road. We were living off of Cemetery Road in Buckingham, and I said, let's find a church, and Sarah agreed, and we started to go look for a church. And Izzy was so young when we started going to that church. She would go to the little daycare, and the daycare, everything was a total loss. And Nick even talked about Vicky even talked about the rubber melted in the nursery. Nothing is left to salvage. The entire building, the classrooms, the choir, the choir room, everything has been devastated by fire. And when you really think about the church and what the church means to her, it's what it means to everyone else.
1: I raised my children here. The children were married by our pastor here. We renewed our vows with this congregation. My grandchildren have been baptized here.
0: It was sad to hear her words, and it really makes me understand the process of loss when you have to understand that as a member of that church who went there for 3 years straight and built relationships with great members of that church, and I call it a seasonal church because during season, it's twice as many people are there during off season, and it's already a small church as well. So during in season, it's standing room only. It's every seat there. And, you know, my pastor when I was there, and he's not there anymore, Pastor Randy, he was somebody who let me understand my faith a little better. And what I mean by that is, as a baptized Catholic and raised Catholic, and I wanted to find something that I felt was me, that spoke to me. So I sat down with Pastor Randy one time, and I said, break it down for me. What's the difference? What does it mean? I want to learn more. Please tell me more. And we sat in a private conversation for, I don't know, probably an hour and a half talking about the difference in the two. And basically what I took from that conversation is Presbyterian is like Catholic light. It's much quicker, and things happen. But you know what? It doesn't matter where you practice your faith or how you practice your faith. And I've always said that to people. You know, it doesn't matter if you show up to the building like she says, and like Vicky says inside there, it's just a building. It's not the group of people. It doesn't matter if you show up to the building. It doesn't matter what you do on Sunday when it comes to going to a location. What it matters is if you believe in God, if you believe in that he has a mission for you and you live by his word and you thank him for your tidings, and understand one thing real quickly. Anytime an obstacle gets put in your way, it's there because if it was easy, everybody would do it. And he is showing you that it's going to be hard work, but the reward at the end of it will be worth it. And I almost posted this on social media the other day. I almost said, whatever the reward is at the end of these trials and tribulations, I am greatly looking forward to it. And then I said, I don't want to push these trials and tribulations negative energy out into the world. I don't even want to let anybody know about them. I just want to understand them and believe in them. And then I put the cross on and put it back on, and things changed for me. I know that this was just a moment of clarity and personal story, but at the same time, I wanted to let you know that if Buckingham Presbyterian Church, if you're listening and you need help, I got you. I'll be there for you. Coming up next, Trump was on Sunday Night in America last night, and it made the MAGA minute. We'll do it here on 92.5 Fox News, right all along.
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7: Stocks finishing Friday on a downswing after Fed Chair Kevin Warsh expressed inflation concerns, prompting investors to worry about a possible rate hike. The Dow ending down 9 points, S&P falling 19, NASDAQ losing 139. The Dow snapping a two-week losing streak, S&P and NASDAQ have been in the green in four of the last 5 weeks. Meanwhile, corn and wheat prices climbing to their highest levels in more than 3 years. Shares of Gap soaring Friday after the clothing retailer posted a 10% increase in same-store sales last quarter. Gap has been undergoing a revamp as of late, partnering up with celebrities like Victoria Beckham and Hailey Bieber in an effort to return to its 90s and early 2000s glory days. And that's your Fox Business Report. I'm Laura Cantor, invested in you.
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13: There's a theory that I get the vote. You know, this, I see it all the time, that when Trump's on the ballot, they win. When he's not on the ballot, the people don't go to vote. And I'm asking the people through your brilliant show, number one show, I'm asking the people to get out and vote. Pretend I'm on the ballot. If they go out and vote, we're going to win. And if we don't, our country's going to be in sad shape, because we're going to go through a lot of things. You're going to have the taxes raised. You're going to have crazy things happening, like the men and women sports will never end. None of the stuff, transgender, will never end. Open borders. They'll open the borders immediately. We just had that. And they allowed the worst criminals in the entire world. They emptied jails, entire jails, with hundreds and hundreds of people into our country. And I don't think people want that. And, you know, we've done a great job. We're the most respected country right now in the world. We're more respected than we ever were. And I think people want to keep it that way. So I think we're going to win.
11: I love it. An optimist just like myself, that's President Trump. He was on Sunday night in America with Trey Gowdy on Fox News, and he was asking people to get out and vote, pretend he's on the ballot. Well, because his second term is on the ballot, and historically speaking, and I love when we break history. I love when we change the way the status quo goes, but the status quo says that we will lose power in the midterms, the Democrats will gain power, and the second half of President Trump's administration will be filled with stalling policies and impeachment trials over and over, and or impeachment proceedings over and over and over again over the next 2 years. So you have to kind of think, he is on the ballot. And getting out to vote and not being the person that goes, well, Trump's not on the ballot, it's the midterm, whatever, is crazy to think. Understand, and I've said this since the day that Jeff allowed me to get this microphone, and I haven't done that. Jeff, thank you very much for giving me a chance to say this. This election is massively important. You choose your governor. You're going to choose county commissioners. You're going to choose school board members that make big difference in you. City council, mayors, they're all going to be chosen this election cycle. They're not all on the same one. Midterms aren't some kind of minor league voting that you go out and vote and we put in the B team of elected officials. This is prime time. It's the governor. And 50%, if we're lucky, will show out to midterms at the general. What President Trump is saying is he is on the ballot because his second term is on the ballot. Get out, vote. I know I'm talking to people that are already going to go out and vote. I know I'm talking to power voters here on 92.5 Fox News. But it's the one person you know that's a conservative that ask him. And here's how we bring it up, by the way. This is how we bring it up to our friends. Hey, man, did you vote in the you vote in the primary? Nah, man, I don't vote in the primary. You didn't vote in the primary. No, that's when you have to motivate that person. The conversation point's there. You don't even have to get into politics. You can say, hey, man, did you vote in the primary? Now, if you have a Democrat fan, don't remind them. That's just my 2 cents. Don't remind them. Oh, man, I got some great news over the weekend, and I want to let you know about it. And that is that Mayor Kevin Anderson is going to be joining me at Cape Coral of one of three locations for this year's largest ever 92.5 Fox News Field of Flags. This year marks 25 years since the September 11th attacks, where 2,977 innocent lives were murdered by Islamic terrorists right here in America. Now, for the first time ever, we're going to expand the Field of Flags, which is exciting for me because my first one ever was last year. Now, my second one ever will be the first one where we expand it to three locations. We'll be at Bernice Braden Park at 9 a.m. on Labor Day. We'll be at Hertz Arena at 9 a.m. on Labor Day. And we'll be at Artist Naples in Naples at 9 a.m. on Labor Day. And I'm pretty sure Trey is going to be out at Hertz, and Rob is going to be out at the Naples. There's going to be a lot of, I'm sure, other staff members spread out across the three locations. And we encourage you to come out. Grab your church group and come out and meet Kevin Anderson. Also, I found out that Mayor Ribble in Estero is going to be out at the Hertz Arena location. So that's exciting. Also, City Councilperson Rafael Lopez is also going to be out at the Hertz location as well. So they're coming out. I want you to come out. I want you to grab your friends. I want you to grab your neighbor, or better yet, if you are that person who lives solamente, kind of separated from life, I want you to come out. And you and I can plant flags together. All right, if you want more details about this amazing event, get online to 92.5 Fox News for all the details. And plant a flag with us on Labor Day. 9 a.m. at all three locations. 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
18: It's sending oil prices surging up almost 4%. I'm Dave Anthony, Fox News. Iran retaliating the first U.S. attack since July 29th, and Fox's Alex Hogan reports.
19: Iran fired missiles toward U.S. military targets in Jordan, and the United Arab Emirates says it also intercepted an Iranian drone. The UAE's foreign minister today says it reserves the full right to respond to the Iranian attack. And a U.S. source telling Fox nearly all incoming missiles had been intercepted. Today, Iranian President Masoud Pezeshkian says his country would deliver a decisive response to those U.S. attacks yesterday.
18: Now, the U.S. strikes targeted Iranian forces said to be preparing to launch rockets with sea mines in the Strait of Hormuz. And as President Trump keeps up a blockade of Iran's ports, and with more U.S. economic sanctions expected this week, he reiterates to Fox's Trey Gowdy.
13: Iran is a number one leading state sponsor of terror. You've heard that many times in the whole world. They cannot have a nuclear weapon.
18: The jury gets back to deliberating this morning in Plymouth, Massachusetts, at Lindsay Clancy's trial, deciding if the mother is guilty of murdering her three children, as they also consider Clancy's insanity defense.
20: Her defense says she experienced psychosis and heard hallucinations telling her to kill herself and her kids. The prosecution says she's lying about those hallucinations and planned the murders because she wanted to kill herself and felt she had to kill her kids first.
18: Fox's Nate Foy outside the courthouse. Search continues in Arizona for 15 people unaccounted for in Grand Canyon flash flooding.
19: That flood destroyed trails and bridges, stranding hikers. A water pipeline was also knocked out. At least one person has died, and 60 others were able to safely evacuate. More thunderstorms and heavy rain are expected, complicating rescue efforts.
18: That's Fox's Marianne Rafferty. Much bigger search continues in a much larger flooding disaster in China, Nepal. More than 4,000 missing, now more than 900 dead. 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
21: First, fair everywhere. This is a Wink traffic update.
22: Good Monday morning. Checking in on Lee County. So far, so good on those main roadways through Summerlin, Daniels, and Treeline. Not tracking any major delays just yet. In Lehigh Acres, I am starting to see some buildup on Lee Boulevard as you make your way into Fort Myers. Buckingham is still in the clear. Up in Charlotte County, no major crashes or delays to report. The U.S. 41 bridge into downtown Punta Gorda is all in the clear. Speeds are in the 40s. Keeping Southwest Florida on the move, I'm Maria Regina Mendoza with Wink Traffic.
21: First, fair everywhere. This is a Wink weather update.
0: Good Monday morning, Southwest Florida. We are off to a dry and muggy start, but heading into this afternoon, do stay weather aware as scattered showers and storms develop. The heaviest rain will initially be farther inland, but as our sea breeze dies down, some of those storms will drift back toward the coast for this evening, even as late as 10 o'clock. Areas of heavy rainfall and frequent lightning will remain our primary weather threats, but gusty winds can't be ruled out in some of those stronger cells. High temperatures are forecast in the lower 90s, but factor in that humidity, it will be feeling more like 100 to 105 degrees. I'm meteorologist Katie Walls.
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11: Welcome back to Daybreak on 92.5 Fox News. Right all along, I'm your host, Jason Jones. Rob Stevens out today. In for Rob is Jeff Wolf, the program director here at 92.5 Fox News, sitting there with me. Now, the Florida Department of Transportation wants a 21-mile extension of I-75, or an expansion, I'm sorry, expansion of I-75 from Golden Gate Parkway all the way up to Alico Road. And this expansion is 18.5 miles, will cost $578 million. And they're hoping to make it wider. An extra lane segments both ways, including an auxiliary and express lanes, a diverging diamond interchange at Immokalee Road. And this is phased for several years. It won't be instantaneous. And I think that's where it really gets into. By the way, this isn't finally they're widening 75. Yay. No, this is another bill coming due to the fact that we've had house after house after house after house after building after warehouse after apartment building come up. All these roofs continue to get put up here across Southwest Florida without thinking about the infrastructure of the road. And now they're finally going to do this. And that is, think about that, right, real quick. You're driving to work. How long does it take you right now? If you're on I-75 right now, 239-479-5592, how long does it take you to get to your commute during traffic or during rush hour compared to any other time of the day? I bet you it's an extension of 30 to 40 minutes longer than other day. And I for one, is the whole reason I want flying cars is so that I don't ever have to sit in traffic again. It's one of the single biggest reasons I don't like to drive. Now, with this expansion, what's going to happen? Let me tell you what's going to happen, because I lived through the Caloosahatchee Bridge pedestrian walkway thing that they put up. We have 3 years, 4 years of cones down 75 from Golden Gate Parkway all the way to Alico. This won't be a quick process. It's going to slow. It's going to get worse before it gets better. But the good news is that there is light at the end of the tunnel, and they are making an effort. But not forward thinking is why this has even become a situation. We have so many cars on the road that you will sit in traffic at Alico, and that after you get that little where the corkscrew comes and joins you going northbound, you could get bottlenecked there almost every day at any given moment of the day. And I've come home from hockey at 6 o'clock at night and sat in traffic for hours going up north, and then you come south and it's flowing freely. So the need is there. It's residents that are traveling back and forth between Collier and Lee County. Now, here's what I want to know. I want to say that I'm a traffic genie right now, right? Let's just say I put on my genie hat, right? And I'm a traffic genie. And, or better yet, you're the traffic genie, and you can snap your fingers, whatever it is, and make one traffic adjustment right now. One thing you could fix about Southwest Florida's roads or traffic anywhere in Southwest Florida. I'm telling you, from Marco to Port Charlotte, I want to know real quick, what is it? Well, if you could fix one thing right now about any kind of traffic situation that you have, what would you do? 239-479-5592. 239-479-5592. Now, here's your incentive to call in and tell me. There's a good chance a lawmaker is listening to the station right now as we speak, and we'll be like, good idea. And we have made big changes sometimes when you guys really let your voice heard. 239-479-5592. Jeff, you're a genie.
2: Yes.
11: You can snap your fingers, wiggle your nose, whatever it is that makes your genie work. Tell me real quick, what are you going to do for traffic?
2: Getting onto I-75 at Bayshore in North Fort Myers, in morning drive especially, it takes forever. Bottlenecks there just to get on I-75. That's
11: all right.
2: That's where I would target.
11: That's where you're going
2: to
11: target.
2: Yeah, getting on the on-ramp to 75 Bayshore, North Fort Myers.
11: I'm going to think big. I want a Leroy Selman type expressway from Tampa. If you don't know what that is, that's an elevated highway that's like an expressway that you have to pay a toll to get on that takes you from Cape Coral to 75. Now we're talking. Now you get to work in 20 minutes instead of an hour and 20 minutes.
2: That does sound good.
11: Right. And would it be worth it? Yeah. The residents will pay for that. People of Cape Coral already pay rent to go to work because they got to pay a dollar every time they cross the bridge, or $2 if they don't have a SunPass, a discount program. So they already pay it. They're going to have no problem upgrading the SunPass to jump on the expressway.
2: Because if you're in Cape Coral, it takes a long time just to get to 75, especially if you're like deep in Cape Coral.
11: Right, if you have to come down Cape Coral Parkway
2: or something.
11: Right.
2: Yeah, it takes for a long time.
11: Right. Cape Coral Parkway needs about an hour. They built Cape Coral too tight together that it's so hard to widen it out. 239-479-5592 is the phone number. Carl from Naples. All right, you're a traffic genie right now, Carl. What is it that you're going to do?
3: Good morning. Well, first of all, I want to let people know you're not sitting in traffic. You are traffic. Because if you weren't there, there would be no tie-ups.
2: That's deep.
3: So that's the first one. And second, I work on the East Coast almost every day, and I love the express lanes they have, and I know it costs a couple extra bucks or whatever, you know, to get through the traffic. But if you're just going through everything and not getting off a local exit, those express lanes that just pass you by the traffic are a lifesaver so many times. And not only, you know, there's some controversies why she should have to pay and so on and so forth. But you got to remember, too, for the people that do pay to get through all of those local exits, that frees up a whole bunch of time on the local exits where you don't have thousands and thousands of cars who are just trying to get through. So I think those express lanes would help out a little bit.
11: Do you know which one I can really point out? The one that goes through the center of Georgia, right through Atlanta. I paid extra money to get into that lane, and now, by the way, I get a bunch of Democratic text messages from Georgia all the time because of that. And I'm like, I'm not in Georgia! But I paid extra to get on that because I wanted that same thing. I wanted to get that express lane, to get there quicker. And you're right, it does free up the other side. So
3: the other thing, too, is one thing people don't realize, Ron DeSantis, at least a couple of years ago or so, if you travel a lot, I get rebates almost every month from SunPass because of all the traveling I do for tolls.
11: Wow. I'll have to look into that. I appreciate you. Thanks for calling in and giving me more information. Now on the show is Eric from Fort Myers. Eric, good morning. You're on 92.5 Fox News. All right. You're the traffic genie. You can make anything change. What do you want to change?
4: Got to get that road from 82 to Alico opened up, man. Hey, you know what they call Lehigh now?
11: What do they call Lehigh?
4: Lehigh Aliyah. Because so many people from the East Coast are sick of the traffic over there. They're coming in Lehigh in droves, man. I mean, Lehigh in the last couple of years has just tripled. And it's crazy. Only got like one or two veins of road to get out of Lehigh, and it's just... it's ridiculous.
11: If we went outside right now, because our new studios are right here in Gateway, and every morning when I get here, about 5:40 in the morning, you get here in the morning and you look out there, and there's already traffic. There's already live bumper to bumper traffic at 5:40 in the morning coming down Daniels. Yep. And you're right, that Alico extension would definitely leave it. And I think they're working really hard to get that done sooner than later. Even though there are some people that are up in arms about where it is directed. But I do agree. I appreciate you. Thanks for calling in to be on the show. On the show now is Jason. Jason from Fort Myers. You're on 92.5 Fox News. Go ahead. You're the traffic genie now.
5: Three things. Basically, the on-ramp onto 75, specifically Bonita Beach Road, where you're going northbound, is a nightmare because it just dumps you on the highway. There is no progressive lane. There's no ability. It causes a bottleneck every single day. And they need to fix all of those on ramps where there's no lane for you to just go to and then gradually merge. And I used to live in Cape Coral for 20 years. The worst part about veterans, when you cross over from Veterans into Fort Myers, is when you come across the bridge, they have that lane coming off McGregor where you can go east.
11: Oh, man, that lane. I know that lane is bottlenecked for hours on end. Right, they got to figure out a way to open that up. You're exactly right. 239-479-5592 is the phone number. You're the traffic genie. What are we changing next? I've got two or three or four of you standing by. We'll get to your calls next on Daybreak 92.5 Fox News.
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11: Welcome back to Daybreak on 92.5 Fox News. We're talking about the expansion of I-75, 18.5 miles. That will take a few years to happen from Golden Gate Parkway all the way up to Alico Road. And it's money from Moving Florida Forward, $578 million to extend your road to your ride, your commute from basically for those that are commuting from Collier to Lee and back and forth. That seems like that's what it is going to be there for, to make that commute easier for everybody. And I can stand with that. So what if you were the traffic genie? 239-479-5592 is the phone number. Call us up and tell us what is the one thing that you would change right now. Now, I'm going to throw out some observations since we're talking about this anyway. And I've always looked for a moment to say this out loud. When you're going across the Cape Coral Bridge, that's the Cape Coral Bridge, right?
2: Not where the big flag is?
11: Yeah.
2: Bernice Braden Park.
11: So when you're going across right where the Field of Flags is going to be coming up in just a week from today, right? Matter of fact, 1 week and an hour and a half from today will be at Bernice Braden Park.
2: Ding.
11: So that bridge has got a massive emergency lane on almost both sides. You could make that a three-lane bridge both ways without much effort, without much work. And here's the best part. You ready? Are you ready? Without much tax dollars. Yay! But no. We're going to build a whole nother bridge and extend that toll money all the way up until your grandkids are old enough to pay for it. And that is what's going to happen, because we've been paying on that toll bridge for 150,000 years. And Jeff seems to think it's old. But
2: I think it's been around a minute. Yeah.
11: All right, but I tend to think, well, that bridge could just be widened right away. Do it now while you build the other one. 239-479-5592. All right, you're a traffic genie in the Cape, Tommy. Good morning. You're on 92.5 Fox News. Give me one.
28: Good morning, Jason. A couple. Non-infrastructure. Folks driving on the interstate, if you're not getting off the exit, get out of the slow lane so that the people merging and you don't cause all the backups. That's huge and consistent. Number two, the elevated.
11: Hold on. Did you just tell people to get that to get out of the slow? Oh, they're not getting off. Not if they're going. What
28: yeah,
11: if they're going?
28: Yeah, Yeah, they cause the backup when everybody gets on. It's why Corkscrew, Alico, Bonita Beach Road. It's always a mess.
11: Okay.
28: Your elevated interstates, like you were saying, that what's it 119 up in Tampa? If you've ever been to Houston, you get to the general area on an elevated interstate, then you drop off and get on the access road to go where you need. It seems to work. The Cape Bridge, what you were just saying, the problem with adding more lanes, both sides go to a bottleneck. You go from 3 to 5, you go right to a bottleneck, you have a traffic light. The problem is flow, like getting on the Fort Myers Beach. You got multi lanes going to one, you've got 4 to 5 lanes going into 2.5, 3. That's the problem. They have to rethink the whole infrastructure because they weren't ever planning on this area exploding when they did the original layouts. Now you got a big problem.
11: Right. They put right at the base of those bridge on the Fort Myers side, they put $1 million homes, so you couldn't expand it that much. You know, you're right.
28: Yeah.
11: There's a big issue there. They're going to have to figure that one out. I appreciate you calling in. 239-479-5592. Evan from Cape Coral.
0: Jason.
11: Yeah.
0: I don't need to be a genie. I just need to have our lawmakers listen. Please establish a law to where if a police officer pulls you over on a just normal street, you have to go into a parking lot. Cape Coral PD, can I please ask you to stop pulling people over right at the toll? I cannot tell you how many times right there where it goes 2 lanes and then you go 4 lanes into 2 lanes, you've pulled people over and it has absolutely ruined my day. Jason.
11: You know, you bring up a valid point. I'm not even going to lie, Evan. I have seen this before, too, where you see a cop, he's got somebody pulled over in the right-of-way. He's actually doing the investigation or writing the ticket in the right-of-way. And you're like, what's causing this traffic? Is that an accident? What's going on? And then you get up there and it's a cop writing a ticket. Now, you know, I always stand the law enforcement to do their job, and I appreciate that. But you're right. Tell them to get off of the road.
0: It would
11: be safer for them. It used
0: Can
11: to
0: you
11: be,
0: believe this?
11: It used to be that the only way they could stop, in my own belief, now I've never been, you know, I've never actually gone to law school or law enforcement academy, but it used to be that you couldn't do that type of stop unless it was a felony stop.
0: Man, I got pulled over a couple months ago by a Cape Coral, hey, great cop, Cape Coral motorcycle. I put my blinker on and you hear him say again, Cape Coral PD, pull over. Well, I was waiting to get into a parking lot. You would think that a motorcycle police officer
11: he was mad
0: would
11: at
0: wish
11: you.
0: To be a parking lot. So, well, love the show. Just
11: right.
0: Come on, PDs.
11: All
0: Stop
11: right.
0: pulling us over
11: well,
0: and
11: I,
0: let us go to a parking lot.
11: The good news, I know Chief Sizemore listens to Daybreak, so you got a good chance that he just heard you, buddy, so good luck. Well, Scott, good morning from Naples. Give me, what do you want? What do you want? Come on, Jeannie. We got about a minute and a half here. Let's get it done.
1: Change 29 to an interstate. Make the all the way up to the North Fort Myers and everything from Tampa to Miami bypasses the whole area, so it makes our commute a lot easier in the morning.
11: Wow. Make things safer, too, probably down 29.
1: Yes, yes. Just as long as it's not like Sawgrass where it's a toll road for everyone.
11: Right. Not toll roads for everyone. I got you.
2: Where's 29?
11: All right,
2: what's 29?
11: 29 is the one that goes to Immokalee, the one that goes up from the alley all the way through Immokalee and basically all the way up into La Belle area. Like it's like a middle of the state highway.
2: That's why I don't know.
11: Mark from Ava Maria, go ahead, man.
16: They need to make it a law so that school buses can't stop on the main thoroughfares. They should have to pull off onto side roads. It makes it safer for kids and way better for traffic and safety for traffic as well.
11: Also hard to turn around for some buses to make it out in and out of some smaller areas, and that's the issue, really. And people already complain about the time it takes to actually get the kids to school. That's the only issue, but I don't disagree, and you're the genie, so you just snapped your fingers and make it happen, my friend. But hopefully from your mouth to the traffic genie's ears, he'll make it happen. I appreciate you calling in and being on the show. Wow, a lot of people got a lot of traffic issues. Go ahead, Jeff.
2: How old do you think the original Cape Coral Bridge is? What year do you think that was
11: I'm going to go 65 years.
2: Oh, you're close. 1964, so 62 years old. The original westbound. So they got to replace that thing.
11: How old is the original 75 bridge? Long, very old, very old. I used to ride that in the 90s.
2: I have no idea.
11: Same bridge. I used to take it in the 90s. It's still around.
2: Mm-hmm.
11: I'm just saying. I bet you it's not the oldest bridge in Lee County.
2: Well, it's a big bridge, so might be the oldest.
11: Oldest of the biggest?
2: I don't know.
11: I'm going to research it during the break and find out if you're right. Plus, Alfie Townsend joins us next for Money Matters Monday. You're listening to Daybreak right here on 92.5 Fox News, right all along. Hey, what's going on, everybody? It's me, Jason, from Daybreak, and I have on the phone with me right now from Floormeisters. I've got Dave on the phone with us right now. Dave, we've got remnants, tons of remnants, and now you are binding them. 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
21: Fox News, I'm Therese Crowley. Iran vows to resist a new round of U.S. Treasury sanctions and strikes out two U.S. bases in Jordan. Fox has learned no significant impact. Nearly all missiles intercepted after the U.S. struck Iranian missile batteries, preparing to launch new sea mines into the Strait of Hormuz. President Trump tells Fox Sunday Night in America,
22: "We're doing a great job. The blockade has been unbelievable. The financial hits that we're giving them, we're hitting them very hard. Nobody's ever been hit like this. And they're a failing nation right now. And at the right point, we'll either win or they'll do something."
21: Monsoon season sends a torrent of mud and water through Grand Canyon's Bright Angel Canyon. 15 hikers missing, one dead. Update from Nepal, more than 4,200 missing in the glacier collapse flooding. Over 900 dead there. 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
24: First, fair everywhere. This is a Wink traffic update.
25: Heads up, drivers. It is a slow ride on I-75 heading southbound this morning. I'm tracking two crashes, one near mile marker 123 in Estero, and another farther south near Bonita Beach Road. Traffic is crawling through that area. We are down to two lanes. So give yourself some extra time if that's part of your morning commute, or consider taking US 41 or Three Oaks Parkway. Keeping Southwest Florida on the move, I'm Maria Regina Mendoza with Wink Traffic.
24: First, fair everywhere. This is a Wink weather update.
6: Good Monday morning, Southwest Florida. We are off to a dry and muggy start, but heading into this afternoon, do stay weather aware as scattered showers and storms develop. The heaviest rain will initially be farther inland, but as our sea breeze dies down, some of those storms will drift back toward the coast for this evening, even as late as 10 o'clock. Areas of heavy rainfall and frequent lightning will remain our primary weather threats, but gusty winds can't be ruled out in some of those stronger cells. High temperatures are forecast in the lower 90s, but factor in that humidity, it will be feeling more like 100 to 105 degrees. I'm meteorologist Katie Walls.
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11: Oh, Welcome back to 92.5 Fox News. Right all along, I'm your host, Jason Jones, along with Jeff Wolf. Jeff, the program director here at 92.5 Fox News, filling in for Rob Stevens, who's out on vacation for a day, enjoying his time off. So he's in with me right now. And Naples mayor, the city council, well, they had a chance. August 18th, the city vote. The question was, amend the charter so the mayor and council can pay can be changed by ordinance off of the Blue Ribbon Committee. So basically, they want to take it from the Blue Ribbon Committee and give it to themselves so that they can, by ordinance, change their own pay. Well, it was on the ballot. How do you think it went? Well, it got turned down. No's 2,469. Yes, 1,995. The charter language stays. The dollar figure stays in Section 2.5. Now, let me tell you, they make around $54,000, the mayor, $54,000, plus $400 a month stipend. And then a city council person there in the city of Naples makes $43,000 plus a $300 a month stipend. City health insurance, like other city employees, but no pension, and you can refuse the check. The committee was wanting a 22% raise. The mayor would be boosted up somewhere around $66,000 plus $500 a month, which is basically $72,000, and about $57,000 when it comes to the council with their base and stipend. So they would both get a 22% raise. So that got knocked down by the voters, by the residents of the city of Naples. Now, some might say, well, that is just stingy. They want to do it. But as soon as you give them the throttle their own to be able to throttle their own paycheck and to be able to choose, imagine if I could come in here and say, you know what, I've decided that we are going to take a vote here, Jeff, and decide who's going to make the most money. And how much money we're going to make. I'm going to give myself a raise. Is that okay with you, Jeff?
0: We'll have to meet about that. And we'll talk to the business department.
11: We voted on it. It's done already. We're giving me the raise.
0: We'll check.
11: Right. Imagine if I could just do it myself, how well it would go. Now, thinking of that, I would have a lot more money, and I would be able to take that money and invest it greatly with my good friend Alfie Townsend. Alfie is how you doing, buddy, from Advantage Wealth Partners? We got you, buddy. Good morning. How you doing, Alfie?
1: Well, communication is a wonderful thing, and when you don't have it, you realize how much you need it.
11: Well, we had a massive amount of people calling in complaining about traffic and the cost of roads and infrastructure, so it got a little wild for a second there. But getting into your lane there, Alfie, let's talk Jackson Hole, the Fed chair. Kevin Marsh made a little statement there. What are the banker? What are we looking at? What are the bankers signal?
1: Well, they're signaling, they're waiting. They're still waiting for some more information coming out about inflation. They're concerned about inflation. They're concerned about the job numbers are slowing a little bit. So that sort of helps us. If job numbers slow, that means, you know, the economy might be slowing a little bit. So it could be more enticed to lower the rates, but then inflation's sticky. They could raise it. So it's like a 55-45 right now. That they raise it. So, you know, we'll see.
11: 55 that they raise it, not 55 that they lower. You're saying 55. Wow. That's pretty big.
1: It's going back and forth. It goes. So with that being said, we do have this big deal in Venezuela with the oil, the Trump oil deal. That could be something very, very good. And if that happens, you're going to start to see it. It won't be immediately, but it is going to be relatively, hopefully, before the midterm, where you're starting to see oil and gas prices come down. If that happens, that will definitely help with inflation.
11: Is this
1: no question
11: you,
1: about it?
11: You believe that this is the answer to this gas crisis, is getting oil out of Venezuela?
1: Well, it's going to definitely help. It will help because the straits won't be as important to us, you know, and the global, because this is a different oil that comes from Venezuela.
11: Right.
1: It's that
11: heavy crude.
1: You know, it's that heavy. Yeah, so that's for diesel and jet fuel. So, you know, diesel, if you think about it, diesel's, you know, that's what...
11: that's what changes the price of goods. It changes everything, right? It changes the price when it comes to consumer rates, which will drive down that those consumer numbers. And what are the consumer numbers looking like this week?
1: Well, we'll see. Yeah, we have some numbers that are coming out, and we have to, again, you know, inflation numbers, and we have some companies reporting. So, you know, you got Campbell Soup reporting, Neo reporting. So you got the main thing, though, the consumer, are they still spending? Inflation, and, you know, what does that look like? And with all that, that will, you know, if we can get the Fed to just, the new Fed chairman doesn't really talk too much like the other one did. This one does. You don't really know what's going on in his head.
11: Well, I didn't want to hear the other one talk anyway. When he talked, he said the wrong things.
1: Oh, well, he was very political. When he spoke, right. You know, the markets really reacted right away. The markets aren't reacting as much. Look, we've had, you know, last week, NVIDIA just, you know, came out. Wall Street is saying that we're spending that the AI is spending too much money on infrastructure. But I look at it this way. They have the money to spend. They're not really borrowing. They have a lot of money to spend, these companies. And they're making it, they're putting it into their company there. And they know that that's a long-term investment, but it will come back. And when it comes back, it's going to be nice. And NVIDIA comes in and has a 9% in one day on

0: I want
1: you and I to remember when we talked about in the video popping up, and I was like, it was early on, and one day we're going to be talking about that down the road, and there's going to be people that buy houses with the money they made off of NVIDIA. It's just crazy
0: Very
1: to think about.
0: So.
1: Right. That's why you got to make sure. And when, by the way, if Campbell's Soup and their profits go up, that means the economy is hurting. The only time I ever drink soup is when I'm cold or broke. So, I'm just saying. Oh, man.
0: Yeah.
1: Let's get to it. What is our tip of the week today, Alfie? Go ahead and break it down for us.
0: So, September notoriously is the most volatile month of the year. September is it. You know, it's 55% typically loses, 45 gains in the month of September. So that's going to be your most volatile month. So hopefully September is my birthday too. So I don't want it to be volatile this year. Hopefully that'll be my gift, that it's not volatile, or if it is, it's the upward volatility. And we all like upward volatility, but if it does go down a little bit, don't panic. It's typically what they're doing. These managers are selling, you know, rebalancing portfolios. Some people are taking profit. So it's one of those months that there's some volatility in there. But if the markets do go down, that's a great time to do a Roth conversion, okay? You want to sell, you know, when that market is down on a Roth conversion, you want to sell down because the fact that you want to pay less taxes, and then it typically goes up faster. So you're going to have some volume going up, and you'll have tax-free money at that point. So that's one. And then look for those stocks that you really wanted, but you missed, like you were talking about NVIDIA.
1: Right.
0: That you missed the train. But if it goes down, like look at SpaceX. That's one of those companies that is a long-term hold. Don't, you know, my buddy I play golf with, my doc, he says, I'm going to wait till it gets under 100. Well, you know what? It got to 104, 107. He didn't buy it. And now it's in the 130s, 140s again. So don't get greedy. Get to the point where, okay, because that's a long-term play.
1: Right. You're not trying to flip that like a prediction market. No, you're trying to hold on to that. You're letting it ride. You're going to see how far it goes up. And one day you're going to, like I said, buy a house off of it and enjoy life a little bit.
0: Yes, you will. And that's for your kids or your retirement down the road. But that could be one of those stocks because they do so. I just read that book. If you haven't read the Elon Musk book, it's probably the best book I've ever read. And the guy is totally a genius. Hey, what I like is, he makes calls.
1: He's got billions of dollars.
0: That's happen.
1: That's what I like about him. He's got billions of dollars.
0: He makes things happen.
1: Well,
0: absolutely.
1: Alfie, I really appreciate you being on the show. Advantage Wealth Partners. It's been great having you on each and every Monday. You have a great day, buddy.
0: Next, markets are closed for Labor Day next Monday. So we'll talk, I guess, Tuesday. We'll talk Tuesday.
1: Right. We'll talk Tuesday, but I'll see you Monday out at the Field of Flags. All right.
0: There you go. Absolutely.
1: Right. There we go. There we go. All right.
0: Bless you.
1: Appreciate
0: Bye-bye
1: you.
0: Now.
1: Got to get them out to the Field of Flags. I got to get everybody out to the Field of Flags. The Field of Flags is happening legitimately a week from today. It is Labor Day. We are going to put 2,977 flags, one for every American life that was taken by Islamic terrorists on September 11th. Three locations, one in Naples, one in Estero, one in Cape Coral. Get more details online at 92.5 Fox News right all along.
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1: Hi, it's Jason Jones with 92.5 Fox News. If you've lived in Collier County for any amount of time, you know how much this community cares about its veterans. And that's why Warrior Homes of Collier means so much to me. They're not just helping veterans, they're working to end veteran homelessness within our community, giving veterans a place to feel safe, supported, and valued again. And now, they're moving forward with their newest residential property, the Zulu Project. 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But Warrior Homes can't finish the Zulu Project alone. They need people who care. They need people who...

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11: 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And the only pronouns we care about are we, the people. Class is in session on 92.5 Fox News. Right, all along.
0: All right, I need a contestant right now, 239-479-5592. I got a $50 gift card to go to Mel's Diner with location in Naples, Bonita, Fort Myers, and Cape Coral. There's delicious home-cooked food near you, but I do need a contestant to play the College of Political Knowledge now, 239-479-5592. 239-4792. One more time. I'm going to give you the number. 239-479-5592. I'm going to pick one lucky person. We're going to ask you four questions on politics. The more you get right, the higher your degree. If you get just one right, you will get that $50 gift card to go and enjoy Mel's Diner. But like I said, I do need a contestant. 239-479-5592 is the phone number to play the College of Political Knowledge this morning and get that $50 gift card to Mel's Diner. Usually, right before we go to break, I tell everyone to call in, but we got a little carried away with Alfie and talking about Field of Flags, so I got to make sure I get a contestant right now, and there could be the hiccup. maybe not. That's the issue right now. So we may be playing the College of Political Knowledge with you, young Jeffrey.
12: I'll play with you if your phone's not working.
0: I think we could have an issue. I'm not sure. We did have a glitch during Alfie, and that glitch could still be carrying us on, and Roger's checking it out right now to find out.
13: The phone seems to be not working.
0: Oh, all right. All right. All right. Well, that's what it gets when one of you traffic genies went on and made your wish, and now you've jacked it all up. What are we going to do? All right. Here we go. Your chance to win. Here, let's see if Jeff can get the doctorate today, shall we?
12: Let's try.
0: All right, question number one.
12: If the phone
0: one.
12: Works at some point, we'll pick a random winner.
0: Right, we'll pick a random winner if we get the phones to click in here. Question one. What war was fought between the northern and southern states?
12: The Civil War. I'm actually reading General Grant's memoir right now.
0: Are you really?
12: Yeah.
0: That's a good one. There you go. Now you have an associate's degree. All right, let's move on. See if you can get a bachelor's, Jeff. Who wrote the words to the Star Spangled Banner?
12: Francis Scott Key.
0: Woo, man, you got yourself hooked up right there. That is a bachelor's degree.
12: I'm starting to question myself a little bit.
0: Because you don't want to, like, it's the pressure of doing the game.
12: When like, it's a lot. Like, the easiest things are not so easy.
0: Right. They go right out of your mind. All right, question three. Which country sold Alaska to the United States?
12: Canada?
0: Ooh. Russia.
12: That was my second guess.
0: Russia. And last question here to try to get you to the Masters. Who was the first president to live in the White House?
12: Can I get a clue?
0: J.A. Those are the initials.
12: John Adams.
0: There we go, my friend. You got yourself
12: that was kind of hard.
0: I know. That's what
12: that's
0: I hear
12: kind
0: about.
12: Kind of a secret. You could ask for a clue.
0: Right. It's okay. Yeah.
12: Not everybody knows that.
0: Right. You can ask for a clue. I will give a clue.
12: Give me a 50-50 shot.
0: But don't let me give an 84-year-old guy the answer, because if I do that, the boss will call. Oh, wait. The boss is
12: in. Well, there was a guy last week who got everything wrong. You're like, I'll give it to you.
0: He was 84. He probably last chance he'll ever get. Like, maybe
12: he was
0: a
12: young 84. He wasn't Joe Biden 84. Right. He was with it.
0: I was just trying to do the guy a solid and get him that $50 gift card.
12: That's the wrong answer. I'll give it to you anyway.
0: Right. I didn't give him the answer.
12: Okay.
0: I persuaded the answer, all right? Okay. I respected my elders. Daddy didn't raise no fool, all right? Daddy didn't raise a fool when it comes to me. Coming up next, Byron Donalds was on Bill Maher, and it was interesting to hear that conversation. We're going to break it down by the numbers and give you all the audio from that. If you get a chance today, make sure you check us out. We are on Southwest Florida CW as we speak. You can watch us, and you can listen to us on 92.5 Fox News, but you can watch us on Southwest Florida CW as well. So set it on your reminders. That's what I do. I set the reminder to record at 6 o'clock, and then when I get home, I go and I watch it back myself to make sure. I do.
12: You watch yourself back?
0: I do watch myself back because that's how I become better. Listen. If you're not a great quarterback and you don't watch your own game, then you don't know how good you do.
12: Well, I agree with that.
0: Right.
12: Yes,
0: I've got to look. Sometimes I wear a shirt that I don't like. All right. Not necessarily about content. It's about
12: so
0: that
12: we can judge Jason's wardrobe.
0: Absolutely. On a regular basis.
12: On Southwest it's Florida
0: made
12: CW.
0: Me, right. It's made me very nervous. Just so you know, I got to make sure I'm wearing something nice each and every day.
12: Well, us radio folk, like, we don't usually have to worry about what we're wearing.
0: And they used to let me come in here in jeans and a t-shirt, and then they put cameras up, and I was like, I can't come in jeans and a t-shirt. I got to at least put a collar on. What's really going on? Check it out. Southwest Florida CW is where you can now watch, not only listen on 92.5 Fox News, but watch it there. It's pretty sweet, and I'm thankful for it. Once again, Byron Donalds coming up in his interview with Bill Maher next. What went down? What are the conversations we'll have? We'll cover each and every one of them coming up next right here on 92.5 Fox News, right all along.

0: Hi, it's me, Jason Jones with 92.5 Fox News. 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
2: The fighting has flared up again. I'm Dave Anthony, Fox News, as Iran retaliates to the first U.S. attack since July 29th.
3: Overnight, Iran launched at least 8 ballistic missiles at U.S. forces in Jordan. A U.S. source familiar tells Fox News there were no significant impacts, and the majority of the incoming fire was intercepted. The attack came after U.S. forces struck Iran's Larak Island after identifying preparations for an IRGC rocket launch that was meant to place new sea mines in the Strait of Hormuz.
2: That's Fox's Trey Yingston. Tel Aviv oil prices rising more than 3% because of all that. But the president keeps touting the new Venezuela oil deal months after the U.S. military captured leader Nicolas Maduro.
4: The acting president of Venezuela, Delcy Rodriguez, over the weekend said that this deal is a step toward economic recovery. And President Trump posted about this over the weekend, writing this in part on Truth Social. One of the things I'm going to do with the Venezuelan oil is fill up the strategic national reserves. The reserves hitting their lowest level in more than 4 decades to respond to global supply disruptions and high fuel prices. Well, this newly announced deal grants the U.S. the development of 17 strategic oil fields to produce 1.5 million barrels per day.
2: Fox's Alex Hogan. The search continues in Arizona after weekend flash flooding swept through an area of the Grand Canyon, killing at least one person, leaving 15 others unaccounted for. As rescuers continue a massive search in the flooding catastrophe that hit China and Nepal last week, more than 4,000 people remain missing there. Of those, State Department spokesman Tommy Pigott tells Fox,
5: 85 Americans approximately unaccounted for currently. We have now seen 11 Americans be safely evacuated and currently have no confirmed deaths of U.S. citizens at this time.
2: But more than 900 others were killed. Jury deliberations resume next hour in Plymouth, Massachusetts at Lindsay Clancy's murder trial and the killing of her 3 children. 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
7: First, fair everywhere. This is a Wink traffic update.
8: Heads up, drivers. I'm tracking a crash this morning on I-75 heading southbound at mile marker 123 in Estero. First responders remain on scene and traffic is down to 2 lanes through that area. The delays are adding up too. Heading south from State Route 82 to Immokalee Road, you're looking at 60 minutes. If you can avoid I-75, consider US 41 this morning as an alternate route. Over in Hendry County, I'm also tracking a crash on US 27 affecting eastbound traffic. If that's part of your morning commute, plan for some extra time. I'm seeing cars crawl through that area. Keeping Southwest Florida on the move, I'm Maria Regina Mendoza with Wink Traffic.
7: First fair everywhere. This is a Wink weather update.
9: Good Monday morning, Southwest Florida. We are off to a dry and muggy start, but heading into this afternoon, do stay weather aware as scattered showers and storms develop. The heaviest rain will initially be farther inland, but as our sea breeze dies down, some of those storms will drift back toward the coast for this evening, even as late as 10 o'clock. Areas of heavy rainfall and frequent lightning will remain our primary weather threats, but gusty winds can't be ruled out in some of those stronger cells. High temperatures are forecast in the lower 90s, but back from that humidity, it will be feeling more like 100 to 105 degrees. I'm meteorologist Katie Walls.
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7: 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I'm your host, Jason Jones, along with Jeff Wolf, the program director here, filling in for Rob Stevens, who's out this morning.
8: Morning.
7: Byron Donalds was on Bill Maher on Friday night, and they're on HBO Real Time. Donald Zamar, they sat there along with Molly Jong-Fast, who's a journalist, and they had a conversation about things. And, you know, Bill Maher, and if you watch any of this particular episode and a lot of episodes whenever there are conservatives on, you will hear the audience almost in favor of the more conservative point of view, which is if you rewind time and you go back, Bill Maher used to not be so center of the road, almost leaning right.
8: He was very hardcore leftist.
7: Right.
8: I think COVID, like a lot of people, really changed his perspective quite a bit. The vaccine mandates and all that stuff, he's been on an evolution.
7: Right, and he actually jumped on Molly Long. Matter of fact, speaking of that in particular conversation, so they started talking about NIH and gain-of-function research and the way the National Institute of Health did the national gain of research, and that basically they'll take a virus, they'll make it more worse to try to see if they can beat it easier, and a lot of times it makes it even more of a problem. And Byron blamed NIH and said they were involved in the release of COVID, and they went all into it, the three of them. Here it is. Listen.
9: This is the same NIH that was investing in other research that shut down basically the entire planet. Can we acknowledge that?
10: No.
9: We don't acknowledge that the NIH is funding gain of research, gain of function research.
10: And I do not believe the NIH caused COVID.
9: So then why did Fauci plead the 114 times?
10: That's what he's saying, the NIH caused COVID.
11: Wait a second. We don't know that. If COVID came from a lab and that lab was in Wuhan, which is coincidentally right where the disease started, of course it could have come from that lab, and of course that lab has been linked to gain-of-function research.
7: It's not even of course. Like, oh, it came from next door to that lab, not actually at that lab, but another lab that's a lot like that lab. It's just not the same lab. She got ganged up on. She got beat up.
8: So that's Molly Jong-Fast, just your typical idiot liberal who lives in fantasy land.
7: Right.
8: And can't admit basic truths. Basic truths.
7: And right. And can't, and that's a lot of the left. They can't do it. They can't
8: she
7: admit
8: emphatically was like, no.
7: You know, when I was listening to Trey, he says that that's the type of things we have to point out more as conservatives. Our talking points have to point out the craziness that is coming from the left and show that to the people that support them. But getting back to Byron, you know, then Bill asked him, basically, he said, hey, congratulations, you're going to be actually the you have potential of being the first black governor. And the moment that uncomfortable breath of silence that was there. But here's what Byron had to say on that.
11: You would be the first black Republican governor in this country. Mm. That's the first you've heard that? You look very surprised. You must have been aware of that.
3: It's a high honor, but
11: right.
3: In this campaign, and quite frankly, I think in politics today, it's much more about the vision and for your state, the ideas you have, how you improve people's lives, how we lower costs. It's much more about that. Okay.
7: Oh, he tried to bait Byron right there. That was the bait question that a reporter will throw out there or an interviewer will throw out there to see if they bite on it and see if he was going to take that bait. But identity politics are not a conservative way of doing things.
8: No, I think that Byron just hasn't even thought about that because as conservatives, we do not think that way.
7: Right.
8: We don't spend time thinking about the first black this, the first female that. We just don't go there. So Byron probably was a little just not expecting that question because we do not – that is not our default mode.
7: Right. Him being black has nothing to do with his rise to fame or where he got to where he is. The fact that he has been a great state rep, a great congressman, and soon to be a great governor is why he got where he is today. And by the way, if you don't get a chance, like, this is something you have to mark it down. Like, go watch the entire episode because I can only give you a brief little bit of everything that went on inside there. And he even said, they started talking about affordability and how the conservatives are having a hard time getting that message across. And he said, hey, man, are you getting pounded on the campaign trail?
3: No, I think that people in Florida are thinking about their pocketbooks.
11: Well, that's
3: like anywhere else.
11: Yeah, that's just what's fighting against it.
3: Tariff policy, let's be very clear, is about renegotiating certain trade policies and trade deals that have not worked in the interest of the United States for a long, long time. If you're looking at USMCA, obviously the president negotiated that one, and what he's doing is he's looking at some of the outcomes and saying, you know what? We need to go back into this. And I think that's where this latest spat with Canada is coming from. But I would rather have a chief executive that looks at these deals and engages these other countries and fights for Americans than just lets them roll knowing that they're not going to be in the interest of small businesses.
11: How pissed are you with Canada, Molly? Are you
7: Look, Bill then tried to take it to another level. How pissed are you at Canada? I'm not a big fan of tariffs, and the reason I'm not a big fan of tariffs because that cost just gets taxed onto us. It doesn't get taxed on it. If you're gonna, some of the things that we get from other countries only come from other countries, and we're still going to need them. And the cost of that tariff it just gets passed on to the consumer, and that's why I'm not a massive fan. Now, some Republicans love tariffs, some people don't. Me personally, I'm not a fan of them. Maybe short term, quickly to try to get the point across. But when they start to drag out, they'll make a hockey stick cost $1,200. Not to say that I find it personal at all, but it's personal. They went on to have a great conversation about a lot of different topics. They covered the Meta settlement. They talked about the president getting shot. And listen to that. Just listen.
3: You've had those conversations where you might have gotten into an altercation, a shouting match with somebody, but it turned into like the fight from Rocky IV. But in your mind, when you're having to deal with that, yes, it's a major situation. A man almost lost his life. I'm going to give him some editorial movement on the amount of blood on his hand.
7: Right.
3: I'm going to give him that. Okay.
7: Bill tried to make light of the fact that when President Trump got shot, he said there was blood on my hands. And if you go look at the picture, there was no blood on his hands. And, you know, how can you even make light of it? The fact that somebody took aim at the free leader, the leader of our country, of the world, President Trump, and there is no overdramatic. Could you imagine what that would be like just to be you, the guy driving the truck right now, going to work? Could you imagine if you were just like having lunch and next thing you know, a bullet whizzes by your head and just barely nips your ear, but it whizzes by your head. And you're like, what? It's going to be traumatic. It's good. And a matter of fact, most people, and President Trump not one of them, would be a lot more dramatic than he's being. So I think Bill kind of missed the ball on that one. They did also talk a little bit about the Meta settlement. Like I said, here you go.
9: Look, I think it's a step in the right direction. The apps are very addicting. There's no doubt about that. And it's not just kids. It's adults, too. The amount of doom scrolling that occurs right. First thing in the morning when people get up, last thing before they go to sleep, you know, all through the day. I think it's something where you talked about our politics earlier. It's not just politics. It's culture. It's everything where people are really being focused into their corner of the world based upon their own private algorithm. And that is somewhat destructive of Western civilization.
10: But this is Congress's fault.
7: Oh. There she goes. It's Congress's fault. She goes on and says it's Congress's fault because they never regulated it, right? This is Congress's fault because you never put limitations on it. This is Congress's fault. It's not Congress's fault. And I'm going to tell you what it really comes down to when it comes to the Meta settlement. First off, we're not taking the settlement here in Florida. James Uthmeyer said, nope, not today. We'll see you in court. We don't want your settlement. We'll see you in court, and we'll get the settlement that we're deserved as a state. So we're not taking that settlement, and we'll see how that goes for us here in Florida. But, you know, I've thought for many years that social media was, I used to say, social media is the devil. I used to always use the old Bobby Boucher saying, Bobby Boucher, foosball's the devil. Social media has been the devil. It's destroyed lives. People are addicted to it. Find a way to disconnect. Find a way. Something we could discuss for many, many moons. But check out Bill Maher and Byron Donalds. All the clips are online. You can't miss them. More Daybreak coming up next here on 92.5 Fox News, right all along.
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7: Welcome back to Daybreak here on 92.5 Fox News. I'm your host, Jason Jones, sitting alongside Jeff Wolf, filling in for Rob Stevens for the day. Rob will be back tomorrow. Two counties, two schools, two weapons, one thought. Listen, I'm telling you right now, a Cape Coral High School student was arrested, and also a Barron Collier High School student was arrested. One on Tuesday, one on Wednesday of last week. Now, we'll start with the more severe one, although they're both very severe. The concerning behavior was alerted by a student tip of a student that possibly had access to a firearm. The school resource officer was alerted, the Lee County Sheriff. The school threat enforcement team was also brought in on it. They grabbed 19-year-old Christian Viard's backpack and found a holster, a Glock, back straps, and empty ammo boxes. So they called in the K-9 Birdie. They hit his car. They found it, opened the trunk, and inside the trunk, a Glock 17 loaded with three magazines and more ammunition ready to go. Now, he was charged with possession of a weapon and firearm on school property, interfering with school administration. The bond was set at $11,000, $500 with an arraignment on September 28th. I guess we could also talk about the fact that he's 19 years old and still in high school.
8: I was wondering the same thing. How does that happen?
7: Right. We should age limit him.
8: 19.
7: Right. After that, you have to go get your GED. Like, you got through it, GED.
8: GED.
7: Gotta get your GED.
8: Go get your GED.
7: Go get your GED. I never got one.
8: Do you have your GED?
7: Did get your GED today. Okay. The GED, after, I think once you hit 19, you got to go. I don't want you in the school. Like, you have become a five-year senior, and that's an issue. This kid, and I say kid, but he's a grown ass. He's a man, 19 years old. He's an adult. He can vote. He can join the military, and he's still in high school. He can buy cigarettes, right? 18 or 21. I don't know. It's been a long time.
8: 18 for cigarettes.
7: Right. You can buy cigarettes, but he's still in high school. And he brings a Glock 17 with three magazines, has the holster and the ammo boxes in his backpack. He obviously took them out before going into the class. What was his purpose of having the said firearm, and what did he need said firearm for? What is the ownership of said firearm, and how did he come in possession of said firearm? But I want to stop for a second and say, good job, Lee County Sheriffs. You were on board. You did it. Your school assessment team saw it. School resource officer was on it. They reacted. They found it. No threat assessed.
8: And we know this because a fellow student observed something strange.
7: Right.
8: That's how we know.
7: See
8: and
7: something.
8: That's very important.
7: Right. See something, say something, and then there it is. They'll do something about it. One student speaking up allowed that SR, K-9, and the team to act very quickly. And for that, I'm very excited. But we went on into another story as well out of Collier in Barron Collier High School. A butterfly knife, a 4-inch blade, was concealed in clothing. Also, a box cutter had both. A 15-year-old that don't have his name was arrested, and no threats were made. He was charged with 2 felony counts. Possession of a weapon on school grounds, a Florida statute says a campus bus or 1,000 feet from the line. Law does not wait for the speech, and that what happened there. So, 2 different threats, both of them quickly taken care of by a law enforcement. But the bigger threat is, where do these, what does this kid get up? What is his breakfast situation like for each one of these kids? When they get up, what is their, where do they come from? What's the root of this? Where does, what is their family life like? Because when you think about what happens when a 19-year-old gets up for school with a loaded firearm and more ammunition than the single person needs to defend themselves in a law firm. I mean, three clips is intention, intent, 3 magazines. Boy, I got a long time ago. I got 3 magazines. It's 3 magazines.
8: Get it right, Jason.
7: I don't want to get it wrong. It's 3 magazines. But this particular incident was quickly alerted by a student who got the law enforcement there. And I can't help but wonder, what does a 15-year-old, what drives this 15-year-old to want to bring a knife and a box cutter to school? Is he in fear of his life? Is he being bullied? Is there a situation that this 15-year-old needs to look at? Or because sometimes we miss that. We go right after them. Now, listen, the 19-year-old with the loaded firearm, that's a dumbass who deserves to be locked up, who brought a firearm to school. He's 19. He's going to continue to make those dumb mistakes. This won't be the first time he gets charged with a crime, nor the last. You're going to see that guy. I hope it doesn't. I'm going to hope for the best. But he's already a 19-year-old senior, maybe a junior. We don't even know. Who knows, right? But when it comes to the other kid, this kid's 15, all right? This kid right now thought it was necessary to bring a knife to school. And I have a zero tolerance, just like both sheriffs do. I'm not okay with it. But what was the cause? And I hope that we don't miss that factor. You know, there was a time when I was early in, like late in elementary school, I got over it pretty quick after I started wrestling. But, I mean, I was brutally bullied. So bullied by a guy that I still remember his name. His name is Marlon Adcox. Now, he died in eighth grade, he died in a car accident in eighth grade. I didn't kill him. I know that's what it sounded like. He bullied me and I killed his ass in eighth grade. No, he got into a car accident in eighth grade and died. But I probably why I remember it. But ruthlessly mean to me on a regular basis. I was 12 years old at the time. And no one was. And I was the new kid in school. It was a massively a horrible experience for me is my childhood. I'll never forget
8: kids
7: it.
8: Kids can be brutal to other kids.
7: Right.
8: So it happens all the time.
7: More so than anything. They don't know the consequences. They don't even know the meanness of their mean.
8: No,
7: like
8: no,
7: they don't even realize.
8: Stupid.
7: Right. They're dumb. Kids are dumb. So I hope that they check in and make sure that there's not another kid who's walking around bullying these kids in school while this kid is trying just to defend himself.
8: If that's
7: and he's
8: why
7: worried.
8: He had a knife.
7: Right.
8: You know,
7: maybe he had ill intent.
8: Yeah.
7: We don't know. I think the guy with the firearm had it in his backpack because he was dumb enough to have it in his backpack, tried to take it out, leave it in the car. Somebody saw it. Somebody snitched him out.
8: It just goes to show we have to stay vigilant.
7: And never stop. You know what I tell my daughter when she goes to school, Jeff, every day? I said, watch your 6.
8: Yeah.
7: Never stop looking around.
8: It's
7: never stop watching what's going on around you.
8: Yes.
7: It matters. She goes to the Friday night football games, same thing.
8: And that,
7: watch what goes on.
8: That applies to you your whole life, to be honest with you,
7: right.
8: Wherever you are.
7: So many people don't do it.
8: If you go through firearm training, you're taught to always know your surroundings.
7: So there you go. More Daybreak in the 5 at 8:35 is coming up next. I see the phone lines are back. Hang on. 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

0: Hey folks, Jason Jones from 92.5 Fox News. I gotta tell you about something that's completely changed my life at 54 years old. 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
1: Investigators are looking into whether lightning sparked a fire at the Buckingham Presbyterian Church Friday night. Six fire agencies were called in to put it out. The sanctuary took the brunt of the damage, but the fire also burned through the attic and into another wing. Collier County is investing millions of dollars into its water. County commissioners signed off on a $6.5 million contract with U.S. Water Services Corps to upgrade the Goodland Pump Station. The plan calls for replacing decades-old equipment and upgrading key systems to cut down on outages. Crews have cleared the lot where Captain Kahn stood for more than 100 years in Boquilla. The project is called Boquilla Point. Plans call for 48 elevated homes, a marina, a waterfront restaurant, and a pool. Developers say a new engineered seawall will help protect it from the next storm. For Wink News, I'm Taylor Petrus. First, fair everywhere.
2: Fox News. Right all along.
3: Fox News, I'm Gianna Gelosi. For the first time in a month, the U.S. and Iran have traded fire, with U.S. forces hitting two Iranian rocket launchers and Iran retaliating by firing at U.S. bases in Jordan.
4: Overnight, Iran launched at least eight ballistic missiles at U.S. forces in Jordan. A U.S. source familiar tells Fox News there were no significant impacts and the majority of the incoming fire was intercepted.
3: That's Fox's Trey Yanks. President Trump vowing to replenish the strategic petroleum reserve with his new Venezuelan oil deal that some experts say could shift focus off the Strait of Hormuz.
5: Well, this newly announced deal grants the U.S. the development of 17 strategic oil fields to produce 1.5 million barrels per day.
3: Fox's Alex Hogan, acting president of Venezuela, says this deal is a step towards economic recovery. 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
6: This Fox News update is presented by Lusk, Draysites, and Tolisano, PA, serving Southwest Florida since 1982.
7: First, fair everywhere. This is a Wink traffic update.
8: Good morning. I-75 southbound is still the big trouble spot this morning. You'll start to see those slowdowns from Daniels Parkway all the way down to Bonita Beach Road. So right now on those live cameras, I'm seeing bumper-to-bumper traffic. If you can consider taking US 41 or Three Oaks Parkway as an alternate route this morning, I definitely recommend that. Over on those US 41 bridges, it's pretty much business usual. The Caloosahatchee is moving a little slower this morning, heading southbound. Northbound, you are all in the clear. And on the Edison Bridge, clear heading north and south. Keeping Southwest Florida on the move, I'm Maria Regina Mendoza with Wink Traffic.
7: First, fair everywhere. This is a Wink weather update.
9: Good Monday morning, Southwest Florida. We are off to a dry and muggy start, but heading into this afternoon, do stay weather aware as scattered showers and storms develop. The heaviest rain will initially be farther inland, but as our sea breeze dies down, some of those storms will drift back toward the coast for this evening, even as late as 10 o'clock. Areas of heavy rainfall and frequent lightning will remain our primary weather threats, but gusty winds can't be ruled out in some of those stronger cells. High temperatures are forecast in the lower 90s, but factor in that humidity, it will be feeling more like 100 to 105 degrees. I'm meteorologist Katie Walls.
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18: When you invest in technology, you invest in a community, you invest in safety and security, you get real results. And that's what we see in Lee County. Lee County is leading the way.
0: Sheriff Carmen Marcino talking at the press conference about the Lehigh Acres Haitian that was charged with murder and attempted murder, the illegal that was charged with attempted murder in the press conference. And he talked about the technology and the things they use and the tools that they have. And when he talked about that particular quote, I say it because sometimes people think the sheriff gets too much money into his budget and they all want to question the budget. But just understand, when you are solving almost every crime that comes in front of you, and murders are getting solved at 100% solve rate, that is what you want out of a sheriff. That's what you're investing in. You're investing in results. When you don't invest, you don't get results.
16: Number four.
5: The Commodity Futures Trading Commission finds a former White House teleprompter operator for betting on President Trump's speeches. The CFTC ordered former White House aide Gabriel Perez Friday to pay more than $172,000 to settle insider trading allegations. He allegedly used early access to the president's speech drafts to place wagers on prediction markets Kalshi. A Kalshi surveillance system flagged his unusual trading and reported it to the CFTC. The White House says President Trump called the conduct deeply unfortunate and a disgrace.
0: Now, Kalshi does. By the way, if you don't know what Kalshi is, it's a prediction market where you can bet on predictions. I don't know if I want to call it bet. Invest in predictions, because you can put it in, put it out. You can bet more when it's low, bet more high. That's how they make it look. It's a very, very thin line between a betting app and a prediction market app. A very thin line. And President Trump last night was on, his whole thing with Sunday Night in America on Fox News was on Kalshi, and I was looking at it, and I'm watching it, and I'm just watching his speech and watching this at the same time, and anything that was a long shot, he either didn't say it or he did say it, the ones that were long shots. Listen, he supports Kalshi. He already went out and talked about supporting prediction markets. You think he doesn't look at it before he walks out? That's a guy who's built his money on investments and money. He's looking at it. Trust me.
16: Number three.
19: If they had had all these cameras during COVID, New York, California, Biden, they would have tried to use them to enforce lockdowns. They would have used them to enforce vax mandates and vax passports. And not only government, where is your data going with these private companies? Guess what? They can make some money producing cameras. The real money they make is by selling your data and making a fortune off that. I don't want to live in a state where we're surveilled and every time we take a breath.
0: Woo! That's Governor DeSantis fired up about flock cameras to another level. That is him getting very upset. And at the level now where he has to question what is going on with these flock cameras. And by the way, you're welcome for that Dr. Fauci COVID thought. We've talked about that same thing on the show. I know. I think they're listening. I think they're listening, Jeff. I think they are listening to our coverage of flock, because we do here on Daybreak. We have been talking, and I went back and looked. We have been talking about flock cameras since May, and it's just now hitting the big topic, man. So just so you know, you always get the good stuff here on Daybreak.
16: Number two.
20: I'm a perfectionist, and if I see a crooked line, if I see a corner that's not square, if I see something going on that isn't good, if I see dirt, that's one of the things I hate about the radical left. Everything turns filthy, dirty, and then it goes to hell. And then the murders start, and the crime starts, and everything else. I don't know if that's natural. I don't know if it's picked up. My parents were very clean people. They were very proud people.
0: President Trump on that Sunday Night in America. And let me OCD. I have the same thing. I'm good with it. I understand it well. He has the inability not to make sure things are right and they're dressed right and things are put away correctly. And those are the type of things that matter to him. Now, he's a little bit more detailed than, say, I am, where sometimes I have selective OCD, where I like to really like focus on something and focus and make sure it's super organized, but I can't do it like he does it. I mean, he's the ability to focus on 12 things at the same time and make them all perfect at the same time. It's a great thing. And I think having a president who's a perfectionist, I'm good with that. Zero room for error.
16: Number one.
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22: Local news is bullshit about how to carve a pumpkin and
0: power to account. Like, she's assuming that you keep power to account by local news, by the left-leaning media. I think she's disconnected. I think they're disconnected as a whole. Local news is not dead. Where do you get your hurricane coverage if it wouldn't be for local news? Where do you get the information that we give you here on Daybreak if it wasn't for the local news? Understand that we're able to research the pulse of Southwest Florida more in-depthly because there is great local news like Wink News. Wink News will give us 5, 6, 8 stories a day. Now, they don't give them to us, by the way. We go get them. It would be really cool if right down the hall they would just bring me the stories, but they don't know which ones I need. We go get them. But they're not dead. Live and well. Matter of fact, I see them live and well every day. Go in and give you what you need. Now, listen. I can watch any news source, and it doesn't matter which one. I can watch Fox News and find a point that I don't agree with. It doesn't matter which news source I watch and don't agree with. It's not about whether you agree or not. It's about whether or not you're getting the facts about your area. And there's no better place to get the facts about your area than on the news. You can say right now, social media, you can give me a different outlet, give me a different angle. You're not going to get the in-depth coverage. And you know who says that, by the way? You know who says that? Are people that do internet or cable shows. All right, they're the ones that think local news is dead. And the reason they think local

0: 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All right, wrap it up.
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2: They live in their bubble,
0: right?
2: These people live in a media bubble,
0: right?
2: They watch CNN, and that's about it.
0: Or they
2: New York Times. But they're not attuned to local news. They don't have a clue.
0: They don't have a clue, and they don't even understand what's going on in their local cities. And a lot of them live in cities where the local news is, there's another shooting here and another shooting here and another New York,
2: news,
0: Chicago.
2: Yeah.
0: Like, that's what the news in New York and Chicago is, all right? Is another shooting on another corner, somebody else died, another arrest. That's Chicago every day on the news. You know, I'm sitting here right now thinking about what's... Where am I at, man? Where am I at? Here we are. I'm totally out of it, bro. Where am I at? What am I going on?
2: Oh, we were going to talk about New York City.
0: Oh, yeah. Oh, yeah. I have it right here. All right. So Mandani and Hochul are not welcome at Ground Zero, according to a letter by John McDevitt, the president of the Port Authority Retired Police Association. In separate letters, he asked both of them to not come this week. Please, if you don't mind, don't come. We know you don't really support an American. We know you support the Muslim American Heritage Month, and you don't want to support us. Don't come down here and cause more issues than it does. So what are they doing? What do you think they're doing? They're going. They're absolutely going down there. They're going to go down there to Ground Zero on September 11th, and because the mayor is there and the governor's there, they will probably get some stage time, and when they get that stage time, it won't be pretty. I know that. They are not going to like that. I saw Mandani get booed at a NYPD event that was so bad, I was like, they're not really feeling that anymore. But speaking of 9/11, don't forget our Field of Flags is the biggest ever this year, and I really want to get everybody else that is listening out to our Field of Flags. It's happening on Labor Day, three different places. One at we're going to plant 2,977 flags, one for every life lost on September 11th that was taken by Islamic terrorists. So here's what we're going to do. We're going to plant 2,977 flags at Bernice Braden Park at the base of the 250-foot flagpole. One at Hertz Arena right there. We're going to put 2,977 right there in front of Hertz Arena right along 75. And then down at Artist Naples, we also got a setup down there. We're going to put 2,977 flags there. So we're spreading it out so that we can get more people to have the experience of remembering September 11th with those that were there or had family members that were there. You're going to have every year we have somebody who was at Ground Zero on 9/11 that has a story to tell. And we hear it, we talk to them, and we share those stories together. So please join us. The Field of Flags, three locations. 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All the details on our website. Don't miss it. Coming up next, somebody that's going to join me out there in Cape Coral will be Mayor Kevin Anderson from Fort Myers, a retired law enforcement officer. We'll talk about what it means to him next on Daybreak at 925 Fox News.
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9: Welcome back to Daybreak here on 92.5 Fox News. Right all along, I'm your host, Jason Jones. Rob Stevens back tomorrow, and joining us now on the show, Mayor of Fort Myers, Kevin Anderson. Mayor, good morning. Welcome back to the show. How you doing, buddy?
10: I'm doing well, Jason. How about yourself?
9: Fantastic. Now, over the weekend, I invited you to come join us over at the Field of Flags in Cape Coral, where we will plant 2,977 flags, one for every life taken by Islamic terrorists on September 11th. Tell me, when you accepted, what made you decide to take that drive across the bridge and plant those flags with us on Labor Day?
10: Well, Jason, you know, we're coming up on the 25th year since 9/11, and there was so much of never forget, and here we are 25 years later, and I think people are starting to forget. So this is a good activity to refresh people's minds about what happened on 9/11 and how important our flag is and what our flag stands for.
9: Right, because if you think about it, 25 years ago, so how old would you have to be for your memory to still remember at the time of September 11th, four or five, maybe 5 years old. So you're talking anybody 30 years or under, Mayor, that don't really maybe even know a lot about September 11th or the incident or how it moved the nation and brought everybody together. And there was no partisan. There was no parties for about a month after September 11th. Do you remember that time, Mayor?
10: Oh, yes, like it was yesterday. To see the number of flags that came out, you know, people were putting them on their cars, flying them at their homes, their business, everywhere you looked. And it did, while it was a sad event, it did unite us for that very limited period of time.
9: As a former Fort Myers police officer, retired police officer from the Fort Myers Police Department, obviously you never had to run into a building that had a plane crash into it. But what do you think those law enforcement officers were thinking as they ran into that building on September 11th?
10: Well, probably number one, how horrific the incident was, but also thinking, what am I going to do? What can I do to save and help and assist as many people as I can without regard to their own personal safety?
9: It's a lot. That's a first responder will always put their lives on the line for a complete stranger. Where does that passion come from a law enforcement officer, Mayor?
10: I don't know if it's a matter of just maybe being born with a servant's heart and just having that commitment to serving a community, no matter what the cost.
9: Do you remember where you were on September 11th?
10: Oh, yes. I was at work at the police department.
9: I was doing a radio show in Memphis. I always remember that horrific day and the way it changed the entire world. If you could send a message out there to everyone, Mayor, that may or may not be able to make it, or if they are, what would you urge them to say? Go ahead. What would you like to say to everybody? Because we have three locations this year. We have the Hertz Arena and Estero. We have Artist Naples in Naples, and then we've got Bernice Braden Park, where we've done it for the past so many years, and we plant 2,977 at each location. If you could send a message out to everyone listening right now, what would you say?
10: I would say, number one, take the time to get to one of these locations and attend this event, and never to forget that the American flag represents this great nation. It represents our freedom, and it represents the sacrifices that have been made to protect both of those.
9: Well, there you go. Well, I really appreciate you being here. It's always great. Mayor Kevin Anderson here going to join us on Labor Day, a week from today, really a week from right now, as at 9 a.m. on Labor Day morning. Him and I both will be at Bernice Braden Park with a bunch of people and all of you listening. And then if you're not going to make it there, make it out to Hertz Arena with Trey. He's going to be out there with Mayor Ribble and more, and then you can join Rob and others down at the Naples and Artist Naples. Mayor, thank you for joining me on Labor Day. I look forward to seeing you again, buddy.
10: Jason, can I remind people of one thing?
9: Go ahead.
10: That on Flight 93, C.C. Lyles was a flight attendant, and her husband was a Fort Myers Police Department police officer at the time.
9: Wow.
10: So it struck our family.
9: Right here at home. Do you still speak to him?
10: No, he's moved on.
9: Right.
10: He's moved out of the area.
9: All right. Well, I appreciate you. Thank you very much for being on the show with us, Mayor. We'll talk real soon. If not, I will see you a week from today, all right?
10: Looking forward to it.
9: All right. Megan Kevin Anderson from Fort Myers joining us for the Field of Flags. You want to get more details, get online at 925foxnews.com. That's where you can get more information about Field of Flags. On behalf of Roger, Jeff, and myself, you stay safe, Southwest Florida. We'll see you tomorrow. Rob will be back then. Until then, see ya! See ya! See ya!
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12: The conflict will keep escalating. I'm Dave Anthony, Fox News. After Iran retaliated to yesterday's U.S. attacks, the first strikes in a month that targeted Iranian forces preparing to launch rockets with sea mines into the Strait of Hormuz. Fox's Trey Yingst is in Tel Aviv.
13: I just spoke with President Trump, who told Fox News the United States will respond to the Iranian attack on U.S. forces overnight in Jordan. The president said, we're going to hit them hard. There will be a response. He indicated that all of the missiles, except one, were intercepted by U.S. air defense systems. One missile was identified as not going to hit anything significant, and they allowed it to pass through the airspace.
12: Iran also fired a drone intercepted by the United Arab Emirates. The president also just posted on Truth Social that Iran is officially a failed nation with no currency, 300% inflation, and their leadership is in total disarray. The renewed fighting has sent oil prices up more than 3% right now. It is back to work this hour for Lindsay Clancy's jury in Plymouth, Massachusetts, at her murder trial and the killing of her three kids. She's using an insanity defense, citing postpartum psychosis and severe mental health issues.
14: The jury is considering a range of verdicts. Not guilty due to a lack of criminal responsibility would likely result in civil confinement. First-degree murder carries life in prison without the possibility of parole. Second-degree murder is life with the possibility of parole. And manslaughter comes with a max sentence of 20 years.
12: That's Fox's Nate Foy outside the courthouse. 15 people still unaccounted for in Arizona after a flash flood in the Grand Canyon. At least one person was killed. And now an update on a much bigger flood catastrophe.
15: Rescuers are searching for as many as 900 workers believed to be trapped in tunnels at 12 hydropower sites that are buried in mud as the death toll continues to rise. Days after nearly 30-foot high waves of water swept through the area along the Nepal-China border. At least 900 people have died and more than 4,700 are still missing.
12: That's Tanya J. Powers. 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
16: 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Heroes like United States Navy Chief Shannon Kent. 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
20: Hey guys, Dr. Amy here, your favorite chiropractor. And we're back for your daily dose of Did You Know Chiropractic Can Help With That? And today I want to talk about low back pain. Did you know that low back pain can actually be coming from a problem in your neck? There are actually two research studies that were done 5 years apart that showed that adjustments to your neck made more of an improvement to your low back pain than any adjustments to your low back. And many times when you have low back pain, the doctor only looks at your low back. That's what I call the broke here, fix here approach. And the problem with that is it doesn't tell you the whole story. At least one time a month, I'll have a patient come in who has unresolved low back pain, and it never fails that when I take the x-rays of the low back, they don't show any problems. And then I take x-rays of the neck and bam, that's where all the damage is. Do you have low back pain that won't go away? Have you had your neck checked to see if that's the cause? If you haven't, call us at 239-628-4899. And always remember, your power is on.
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0: I'm Charles Payne, and this is the Fox Business Report.
1: Stocks finishing Friday on a downswing after Fed Chair Kevin Warsh expressed inflation concerns, prompting investors to worry about a possible rate hike. The Dow ending down 9 points, S&P falling 19, NASDAQ losing 139. The Dow snapping a two-week losing streak. S&P and NASDAQ have been in the green in four of the last 5 weeks. Meanwhile, corn and wheat prices climbing to their highest levels in more than 3 years. Shares of Gap soaring Friday after the clothing retailer posted a 10% increase in same-store sales last quarter. Gap has been undergoing a revamp as of late, partnering up with celebrities like Victoria Beckham and Hailey Bieber in an effort to return to its 90s and early 2000s glory days. And that's your Fox Business Report. I'm Laura Cantor, invested in you.
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0: There's so many insiders that are writing in with comments on this. Beef prices, just like gas prices, never come down once they skyrocket. It seems that way, but remember, meat is actually different. We have very high prices on meat. The farmers, for the first time, the ranchers are making money on their herd. But that's the first time in, well, since I've been ranching in 20 years, that's the first time. But they will come down if we can get some of these things implemented. You know, one of the things that we have to do is BLM land. That's, you know, not Black Lives Matter. That's Bureau of Land Management. They own, in the West, they own, that's the federal government, their land everywhere. And if we can get our animals to be able to graze on BLM, which the lefties started pulling all of that land back and started shrinking that land, we need to be able to open that up. And the good news is Donald Trump just announced that he is opening up more federal land for grazing. So that will also help. The problem is this right now is a problem because fuel, fertilizer, equipment, interest rates, everything, COVID, all of this hit our ranchers all at once, and they had to sell their cattle to be able to keep their farm. Some of them didn't even make it. That's why we have this small herd, because everything hit them at once. Now is the time to do the right thing so the farmers and the ranchers can keep their money and be able to buy more calves and be able to grow them. But remember, it's at least a 2-year process before you start to have more cattle. The last thing we need is a bunch of foreign cattle coming in, especially if it doesn't say this is from Brazil. Now, some people might go, I don't care where it's from. I do. I want American ranchers to survive, and it is imperative that our farmers and ranchers survive, and they're not all giant ag companies. They've got to be locally owned. Glenn Beck is on.
1: 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Right all along.
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0: The U.S. and Iran are threatening each other again. I'm Dave Anthony, Fox News. After the first American attack since late July, followed by Iranian retaliation,
4: President Trump told Fox News there will be a U.S. response to the Iranian attack on U.S. forces overnight in Jordan.
0: And he told Fox's Trey Inkston Tel Aviv will hit him very hard after those missiles were shot down.
4: The attack came after U.S. forces struck Iran's Larak Island after identifying preparations for an IRGC rocket launch that was meant to place new sea mines in the Strait of Hormuz.
0: Reuters reports Iran is vowing for every attack they'll hit back dozens of times greater. Here's President Masoud Pezeshkian through a translator.
5: In the face of aggression, we will not stand by. We are capable of delivering decisive response.
0: Daylight will help rescuers at the Grand Canyon in Arizona, searching for about 15 people still unaccounted for after Saturday's flash flooding.
6: Now, eyewitnesses say they heard what sounded like a locomotive, then saw this wall of water, mud, and rocks rushing down Bright Angel Creek, wiping out bridges, trailers, tents, cabins in the Phantom Ranch campground.
0: Fox's William Lajeunesse, at least one person was found dead. It's up to more than 900 deaths in the much bigger flooding catastrophe along the China-Nepal border from last week. More than 4,000 people still missing. Lindsay Clancy's jury is back at work right now at her murder trial in Plymouth, Massachusetts, after the judge asked them a short time ago,
7: has any member of the jury read, seen, or overheard anything from any source that would affect your ability to be a fair and impartial juror in this case?
8: No.
7: All right. Next question is there any other serious matter or concern bearing on your service as a juror in this case that anybody needs to bring to my attention?
0: And with another no answer, Judge William Sullivan told the jury,
7: all I'm going to do is ask you to then, at this point, resume your deliberations.
0: Clancy's charged with murdering her three children, but is using an insanity defense, citing postpartum psychosis and severe mental health issues. 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
1: 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Right all through the day. 92.5 Fox News. 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

0: Well, it's Monday, gang. Welcome to it. Jason, can you tell me? I cannot find if this story that I heard is true or not. And that is, did we just dig a new canal through Oman? Did we just do that?
1: It's the weird thing is we're not getting an official confirmation.
0: I gotta know.
1: Which actually makes sense. They're not going to confirm that right now because that was the rumor going around starting around Friday or so, and multiple different names were commenting about it, said that if this is true, it is on the level of moving mountains, basically. But the rumor was that they dredged out a certain area to allow larger ships to get through. And it was in a location due to other islands that are in the Strait of Hormuz and the curvature of the earth that Iran did not have a clear shot, a clear eyes view on oil tankers that are going through that part. I mean, if that is true, it is absolutely amazing.
0: I'm writing to somebody who will know this and can give me a straight answer on it.
1: Yeah. I can't imagine the administration would actually confirm, yes, this is what's happening right now, because they don't want too many eyes on it. But there were people that were pulling up, satellite imagery, things like that, showing that there were ships going through it. If there was a major naval operation, U.S. naval operation, to pull this off, that's thinking way outside the box.
0: That has to be one of the greatest things we've ever done. I mean, I'm going to talk about this oil thing. If I were Carney, I'd be freaking out right now. Not for the short term, but for long term. I'd be freaking out. The president just announced on Friday the largest deal on oil makes us by far the largest market for gas, or the largest provider for oil and gas by far. And it just has sewn this all up into a nice little hemisphere that doesn't have to worry about getting its oil from anyplace else. I want to go into that. But notice, Carney doesn't know that's coming. The president knew that was coming, and everybody's like, you can't do that because of oil and gas. Really? What now, Canada?
2: 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Right all along.
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10: The U.S. and Iran threaten each other again. I'm Dave Anthony, Fox News, suggesting the fighting that flared back up yesterday is going to continue.
11: President Trump telling Fox that the U.S. will respond to Iran firing these attacks, these missiles and drones at U.S. military targets in Jordan. The UAE also says that it intercepted an Iranian drone, but a source tells Fox that nearly all of the incoming missiles were intercepted. Earlier yesterday, U.S. troops struck Iran's Larak Island, targeting IRGC forces preparing to launch rockets with sea mines into the Strait of Hormuz.
10: Fox's Alex Hogan at the White House. President Trump also posted on Truth Social that Iran is a failed nation with no currency, 300% inflation, and leadership in disarray. Yet Reuters reports Iran is vowing for every American attack, their response will be dozens of times greater. The Trump administration continues to crack down on the commercial trucking business following accidents, some deadly, involving some drivers here illegally or given licenses unlawfully. Transportation Secretary Sean Duffy just announced in Detroit
12: an emergency executive shutdown of 110 driving schools.
10: For thousands of violations of this rule.
12: You have to speak English to operate a commercial motor vehicle. I didn't create that rule. President Trump didn't create that rule. That rule has been in place for decades.
10: Now to Plymouth, Massachusetts. At the Lindsey Clancy murder trial. That jury back deliberating now a third day as she uses an insanity defense. Fox's Nate Foy outside the court.
13: The jury is comprised of 9 women and 3 men with 6 additional alternates. Their ages range from their 20s to their 70s. They will decide if Lindsey Clancy is criminally responsible for strangling and killing her 3 young children. Her defense says she experienced psychosis and heard hallucinations made worse by over-medication.
10: America's listening to Fox News.
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0: Hey, Southwest Florida, it's Glenn Beck. 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

0: A revamp as of late, partnering up with celebrities like Victoria Beckham and Hailey Bieber in an effort to return to its 90s and early 2000s glory days. And that's your Fox Business Report. I'm Laura Cantor, invested in you.
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0: So the things that they say once it starts hurting them. Here's Abdul El Sayed on how he won't talk about Hassan Piker. Listen to this.
1: Some of them still have concerns about your relationship with Hassan Piker. They'd like to see you do more. Some have concerns with...
2: I'm just going to say this. I'm going to stop you right there. If we're here where? What state is this? We're in the state of Michigan. If you want to make this race about a streamer in California, I just think you're missing the boat.
0: Wow.
2: This is about affordability in Michigan. This is about being able to see a doctor in Michigan. This is about Donald Trump's disastrous
0: policy.
2: So
0: he had no problem bringing him in from California, but now that it's toxic, I'm not talking about a guy in California. Why are you? This is about affordability. Now, speaking of affordability, here's the Chicago mayor about business and diversity in Chicago. Listen to this.
3: If you want to do business with this city, we want to know whether the people leading your company reflect the diversity of the communities whose tax dollars are paying your contracts.
0: So they are not, they are still doubling down. They are still going that. And yet, here's Rahm Emanuel on socialists. Listen.
4: They say the energy is not with the people of the past. It's moving forward with socialism. Your response?
5: Look, here's the thing. I don't consider Democratic Socialists part of the Democratic Party. About 4 weeks ago, they had a convention in Chicago, separate party. They believe in defunding the police, letting prisoners out of...
0: I got news for you. The Democratic Party is the Socialist Party now. Rahm, too late.
6: 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Right all along.
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10: President Trump sends a message to Iran. I'm Lisa Brady, Fox News, calling Iran a failed nation. The president telling Fox will hit them very hard after Iran fired missiles at U.S. forces in Jordan overnight, which followed a U.S. attack on Iranian rocket launchers to prevent new sea mines in the Strait of Hormuz. President Trump also posting an AI-generated video about bombing Iran's Karg Island. Vice President J.D. Vance just telling reporters,
11: "We know that they continue to shoot at commercial shipping. We continue to have a lot of tools at our disposal to prevent them from doing so, or at least cut down on them from doing so." And that's what the president is saying is, look, you guys are shooting at commercial shipping. You guys are behaving like a terrorist country. You've got to stop, or there are going to be some consequences.
10: This as Iran threatens more attacks. The United Arab Emirates says its Air Force intercepted an Iranian drone. More than 100 driving schools are being shut down in what Transportation Secretary Sean Duffy calls an emergency over violations of a longstanding rule requiring commercial truckers to speak English. Duffy says there have been tens of thousands of illegal licenses issued, in some cases with deadly consequences.
12: A number of American families whose lives have been ruined. They've lost a loved one, or a loved one has been injured by a commercial driver who should have never had a commercial driver's license.
10: The emergency shutdowns announced in Detroit, part of an ongoing federal crackdown. Day three of deliberations in Massachusetts, where a jury is weighing the murder case against Lindsay Clancy, who's used an insanity defense in the killing of her three young children.
13: They have a lot of work to do and a lot to consider, because they heard from 85 different witnesses over the course of this month-long trial, and they saw a lot of physical evidence, and they have some questions. We saw that on Friday, asking the judge to review two bags of pill bottles and a bloody knife allegedly used in Lindsay Clancy's suicide attempt.
10: Fox's Nate Foy at the courthouse in Plymouth. 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
21: Markets are moving lower today as renewed tensions in the Middle East are pushing oil prices higher and weighing on investor sentiment. Despite the pullback, the S&P and NASDAQ are still on track to finish August with solid monthly gains. Currently, the S&P is down 35 points, NASDAQ down 110 points, Dow Jones down 343 points. Today's income rate is 10%. These rates do change daily, so give us a call to lock this in. Stay tuned for the Closing Bell Report at 4:30 right here on 92.5.
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1: Hello. I'm going to touch the third rail here, and everything is a bell curve. Of course, not every woman is like this, but the fact is we men are genetically programmed to protect and create a bubble of safety. The women, by their nature, live in that bubble and have no idea what it takes for safety. So they make decisions based on a bubble that they live in without regard to how it puts them in danger.
0: Thank you for the call. Buck has talked about this a little bit, that the general woman, the average woman, does not have experience with a great deal of violence. That's why I think it's important to focus on exactly what happened here. She choked those babies to death for minutes with an exercise band. Unacceptable.
2: Speaking truth and having fun. Clay Travis and Buck Sexton.
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0: Born on America's darkest day of September 11th, the Tunnel to Towers Foundation has been helping America's heroes ever since. Heroes like United States Army Sergeant Mario Nelson.
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0: In this 25th anniversary year of 9/11, we continue to honor the cost of service and the enduring legacy of those who gave everything for our freedom. 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
7: Gas prices in focus on Lisa Brady, Fox News. The White House just confirming President Trump plans to meet tomorrow with refiners and distributors, discussing ways to expand the nation's refining capacity with the ultimate goal of lower gas prices for consumers. This after the president announced a deal with Venezuela to get billions of barrels of oil at cost. Vice President J.D. Vance telling reporters,
8: I think that we are going to see significant increase in production. The 65 billion barrel reserve is a big part of that. But I think it's a mistake to say when will we see increased production, because we're already seeing increased production already.
7: A White House spokeswoman says tomorrow's oil meeting will include the energy and interior secretaries. This as Democrats continue to raise affordability as a main issue ahead of the midterm elections. The president's urging communities to agree to new data centers.
9: The only reason communities should not want data centers, President Trump says, is if they want to end up being backwards and poor. The president is supporting building massive data hubs in the U.S. needed to power AI, but proposals to open up new centers has been controversial, dividing lawmakers within the Republican Party. Vice President J.D. Vance says data centers should not be controversial so long as they're supplying their own power.
8: If you build a data center, you should be putting power back into the grid, not taking it out.
9: President Trump says China could not be happier with the anti-data center movement.
7: Fox's Jared Halpern at the White House. The jury's still out at the murder trial of Lindsey Clancy, charged with killing her 3 young children in Massachusetts in 2023.
10: The jury is trying to determine if she had control of her actions when she strangled and killed her 3 young children. The jury consists of 9 women and 3 men with 6 alternates, and the judge did not sequester them over the weekend.
7: Fox's Nate Foy at the courthouse in Plymouth, where it's day 3 of deliberations. 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

0: But if we can get the herds back to a healthy place, we would have enough domestically to get the prices back down.
1: To me, it connects with energy independence.
0: Mm-hmm.
1: To your point, I don't want America to have to rely entirely on out-of-market locations to provide us food. We've seen what happens when that supply can get severely restricted when it comes to oil and gas, and that was the impetus to create this energy independence that we have. We need to have more ranchers. And by the way, this is a long-range plan. Last question for you. It's not like you can just snap your fingers and say, hey, we need bigger herds, right?
0: Yep.
1: Like, this is a process that has to play out over years where farmers have to be able to get those herds back up so we're not at 75-year lows.
0: Yeah, so two things. I'm not anti-imports, and neither is the ranching community. Imports play a role into our system. So this isn't an anti-trade and anti-import. This is a pro-transparency conversation. Label imported beef accurately and let American families decide at the checkout what they want to buy. Because if we really want the imports to be sold for less, they need to be labeled accordingly.
1: I'm going to bring you back because a lot of people are blowing me up with questions, including my own wife. And if I don't ask the questions that she has, as you well know, as a married man, I'm in trouble. So if you have questions about ranching, about meat, hit me up right now at Clay Travis on Twitter. 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
4: 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And today I want to talk about low back pain. Did you know that low back pain can actually be coming from a problem in your neck? There are actually two research studies that were done 5 years apart that showed that adjustments to your neck made more of an improvement to your low back pain than any adjustments to your low back. And many times when you have low back pain, the doctor only looks at your low back. 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And the problem with that is it doesn't tell you the whole story. At least one time a month, I'll have a patient come in who has unresolved low back pain. 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Do you have low back pain that won't go away? Have you had your neck checked to see if that's the cause? 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And always remember, your power is on.
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0: Welcome back in, Clay and Buck. A bunch of questions rolling in. Appreciate all of you. The most common question that I am getting, including from my wife and multiple people who are tweeting right now, why are the herds low? Is it regulation, lack of land? How do we get this from a 75-year low back up to respectable herd size?
1: Yeah. So we've had years of drought, and the biggest issue is American ranchers have not been incentivized over the last decade, really, to expand their herds and to grow their herds because of this, the flood of imported beef that comes in with no labeling. And cattle aren't widgets. Most people don't really think about this, but it takes 2 years. Chickens, you can turn that over in 6 to 9 weeks from hatch to harvest. But cattle, you're talking about a 2 year process at minimum to rebuild a herd. And so, the economic incentive has not been there for American ranchers, for a decade or more. And couple that with drought, couple that with the cost of everything is going up. The cost of fuel is going up. It takes fuel to run tractors, to get the crops, to bale the hay.
0: A bunch of people are asking about the non-labeling. I'm presuming that was lobbied for by out of American interest because they wanted to take away the incentive to buy American born beef.
1: Yes. And that happened in 2015, under a Republican controlled Congress, and President Obama was in office.
0: Yeah. How is your beef fed? I believe the answer is grass fed beef, but I'll let you tell everybody. So,
1: boy, I don't have enough time to go into all of this. We sell, all of our beef is raised on pasture, grass fed. We do finish with grain, the majority of our beef.
0: Yep.
1: We have grass fed, grass finished.
0: Yep.
1: But if you want the marbling to produce upper choice and prime, you have to feed cattle grain. You can't get prime beef with no grain introduced to the diet.
0: Go to goodranchers.com. Get hooked up today. This has been a question that a lot of people have had. I appreciate all of you. We've got climate change questions coming in. Everything else. We'll come back next. Take your calls on a variety of subjects. Final hour of Clay and Buck.
2: Speaking truth and having fun. Clay Travis and Buck Sexton.
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10: Iranian leaders are in shock. I'm Lisa Brady, Fox News. That from the U.S. Treasury Secretary on the state of Iran's economy as he meets with G20 finance ministers in North Carolina, days after launching an effort to isolate Iran economically.
11: I want to thank the European Union for their very fulsome support for Operation Economic Outcast. They made it known today in the strongest terms that they support it.
10: Secretary Scott Bessent also says Iran's economy could collapse within weeks or months, but despite the economic pressure, more shots fired, ratcheting up tension in the region.
12: The United Arab Emirates says they shot down an Iranian drone flying over its territorial waters Monday. The incident followed exchanges of strikes between the U.S. and the Islamic Republic of Iran, the first of such hostilities in a month. The U.S. struck Larak Island in the Strait of Hormuz, saying Iran's paramilitary IRGC was preparing to use missiles to lay new undersea mines.
10: Fox's Evan Brown. Iran also firing at U.S. military sites in Jordan. President Trump says they'll be hit very hard in response. He's facing calls for lower gas prices ahead of the midterms and now plans to meet with oil sellers.
13: President Trump is meeting with oil refiners and distributors at the White House Tuesday to discuss ways to expand refining capacity. A White House official says the ultimate goal is lowering gasoline prices. The average price of a gallon has hovered around $4 since the U.S. launched war against Iran. President Trump has pushed oil companies to lower prices amid record-setting profits and suggested a Justice Department investigation into potential price gouging. Companies have denied keeping prices artificially high.
10: Fox's Jared Halpern. A long stretch of the Colorado River is closed to hikers and boaters as a search continues for some 15 people missing in the Grand Canyon after flash flooding killed at least two over the weekend. Search teams concerned about more storms today. 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
23: 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All along.

0: Welcome back in, Clay and Buck. We got loaded lines. We also have some talkbacks. Let's hit podcast listener Melissa in Texas. Cut L.
1: Hi, this is Melissa from San Antonio. When my daughter was born 7 years ago, I suffered from severe postpartum depression to the point that I was planning to end my own life. The only reason I didn't is because something inside of me stirred and reminded me that she needed her mommy. That said, I believe any parent who decides that their children do not deserve to live while they get to continue to live on deserves the entire book thrown at them. Full period, stop, no excuses. Lock them up.
0: Amen. I agree with everything Melissa just said. Dina in Colorado, thanks for listening. You're up next.
2: Hi, Clay. First of all, thanks for taking my call.
0: Thank you.
2: I wanted to say that I 100% agree with you about the lady that killed her three babies. I have zero empathy for her. And I just... Like, when you, if you look into her eyes, they are, like, black. She is some kind of evil, I believe. And I, like you said the other day, that I think she deserves to die. Like, that's my opinion.
0: Thank you for the call. Look, I will be honest with all of you. If my three boys weren't here, I wouldn't want to continue to live. Just being honest. And God forbid I had something to do in any way with their death. What is she fighting for? Not guilty by reason of insanity. She goes out into the world. Are women going to be paying her to come speak as if she's some sort of hero? It's a dark story. When we come back, a dark story of 9/11 that has been helped by, as we come up on the 25th anniversary, an incredible, great business that helps so many. Tunnel to Towers, the charitable organization. We're going to tell you about more of them, but I want all of you to hear about all the work that Tunnel to Towers does and everything that they have meant for everyone out there. For the 25th anniversary, in honor of the 343 members of the New York City Fire Department who made the ultimate sacrifice, the foundation's delivering 343 mortgage-free homes to heroes and their families while continuing an effort to eradicate veteran homelessness. Throughout this historic year, the foundation's holding hundreds of runs, walks, climbs, golf outings, not to mention the iconic Tower Climb and a 5K event. I'm going to be up in Washington, D.C. for a gala event to raise a ton of money next week for Tunnel to Towers. Frank Siller will tell us all about it next. You can join the donators at T2T.org. That's T2T.org.
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6: Fox News, I'm John Saucier, hearing from Vice President J.D. Vance, who weighs in on the strength of the U.S. military today. This is the U.S. and Iran are training strikes for the first time in weeks.
7: I think that we're in a position, the United States, where as strong as we have ever been, we're only going to get stronger under the president's leadership. We certainly saw under the Biden administration that the military was underinvested in and under-resourced. We're fixing that every day.
6: The U.S. military reportedly going after our Iranian sites that were trying to lay mines in the Strait of Hormuz. With less than 2 months until the midterms, more progressive candidates continuing to call for Immigration and Customs Enforcement Agency to be abolished. Homeland Security Secretary Mark Wayne Mullen on Fox.
8: We make over 2,600 arrests a day on these illegals, and overwhelmingly, the majority of them, Brian, are criminals. They're thugs.
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10: First fair everywhere. This is a Wink weather update. We hope you're having a great start to your Monday. Keep that rain gear on standby. Scattered showers and thunderstorms are expected through this afternoon heading into the evening. While the heaviest rainfall is expected inland mid to late afternoon, as our sea breeze dies down, those storms then will be drifting back toward the coast this evening, even as late as 9 and 10 p.m. Heavy rainfall and frequent lightning will remain our primary weather threats, but gusty winds can't be ruled out in some of those stronger storms. High temperatures are forecast in the lower 90s, but factor in that humidity. It will be feeling more like 100 to 105 degrees.
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12: We don't tiptoe around the issues. We're stomping out radical left nonsense like a palmetto bug. 92.5 Fox News. Right all along.

0: same reaction that I have, which is, I can't believe it's been 25 years. Because you can still go back in time and remember exactly how it felt for you in that moment when you saw what happened on that day. For those of us out there that maybe you got young kids and they don't remember, the entire cell phone grid, you remember this? It was basically impossible to make a phone call. You could not make a phone call on the eastern half of the United States. I was a first-year law student. I was in my torts class. We didn't have, at that point in time, and now everybody's got Wi-Fi and they got their laptops and their cell phones. You have the ability to know everything instantaneously. We didn't have it at that point in time. I remember walking back out. They had wheeled in televisions, which they typically did not have at that point in time, in the center of Vanderbilt Law School. And I watched the tunnel, I watched the towers collapse right there, standing in the center of the foyer of Vanderbilt Law School. 25 years now it has been since then. And you heard how fired up Frank got. There are now people out there publicly saying America deserved it. For all of you out there listening in Michigan, Abdul El-Sayed campaigned alongside of Hassan Piker, who said America deserves 9/11. Can you imagine if you were a politician begging for the support of someone's followers who was saying something that awful? We started off the show by talking about evil and how it takes root in the country. I mean, real evil. The kind of, I'm going to murder my kids evil. The kind of, I'm going to shoot a dad in cold blood on the street in Manhattan. I'm going to kill another dad in Utah when he's sitting talking about the importance of free speech and debating issues, like Charlie Kirk was, like Brian Thompson, the healthcare CEO, was. I would submit to you, it's when evil is voiced and people accept it. When you hear people say America deserved 9/11, and then you have Democrat Senate candidates in states like Michigan on the stage together saying, hey, support me. When you have Mom Donnie, who can't even explain who killed all those people, Islamic terrorists who hate Western civilization and America. History matters. Teach it to your kids. We'll be back with all of you tomorrow.
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9: It's common sense on Lisa Brady, Fox News. That bottom line from Vice President J.D. Vance as a federal crackdown continues on foreign truckers who are not in the U.S. legally or whose commercial licenses were not lawfully issued.
10: Because trucking is too important to let it go to foreign fraudsters. It belongs to Michiganders right here in this state.
9: The vice president in Michigan, hours after an announcement in Detroit from the U.S. Transportation Secretary that more than 200 driving schools are being shut down over violations of long-standing rules, including that drivers speak English. Jury deliberations continue for a third day at the Lindsay Clancy murder trial. The Massachusetts woman charged with killing her three young children in 2023 before jumping from a second floor window.
11: Both sides agree Clancy was suffering from mental illness. The question for this jury of nine women and three men is just how severe was it? They must decide if prosecutors proved beyond a reasonable doubt Clancy could substantially appreciate the killings were wrong and control her actions.
9: Fox's Brian Yenis at the courthouse in Plymouth. So far, there's been only one note from the jury on Friday wanting another look at the pill bottles and a knife said to have been used in Clancy's suicide attempt. Closing arguments underway for the only person ever charged in the 1996 killing of rapper Tupac Shakur.
12: The prosecution spent roughly 8 days trying to convince the jury to take Dwayne Keefe D. Davis for his word. The now 63-year-old self-proclaimed gang leader has repeatedly admitted to his involvement in Tupac's murder over the years, not that he pulled the trigger, but that he supplied the gun and gave the orders to kill him. Davis's defense attorney's main argument has been his client is a liar and you can't believe anything he says.
9: Fox's Natalie Chuck in Las Vegas, where Shakur was shot in a drive-by incident while on his way to perform at a club after an earlier fight at a casino. 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
8: 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All along.

0: All right, Linda, did you come up with the answer? Who famously said, I'll give you a hint, Stalin's Russia, Stalin who killed tens of millions of people, show me the man and I'll show you the crime.
1: I thought you were going to say it, but you know, it's a little bit of a tricky one because although it is Stalin,
0: it's tricky because it is attributed
1: Stalin's
0: to
1: regime.
0: Stalin.
1: Yes, but it's not Stalin. It's Beria.
0: It's even it's Beria who was the most ruthless, longest serving secret police chief in Stalin's reign of terror in Russia and Eastern Europe.
1: And in truth, I thought I might be wrong because I remember I was like, I think it's Stalin, but I'm not sure. And it's technically not. It's one of his guys.
0: It's one of his guys. You know, he's just chucking in with one of his guys.
1: I got a guy, right, you know.
0: 64 days till the most important midterm in your life. We've got the latest news information you will never get from the corrupt, abusively biased legacy media mob. And your calls 800-941-SEAN straight ahead.
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5: Fox News, I'm Jack Callahan. The federal government orders hundreds of truck driving schools shut down for fraudulent driver training practices. Transportation Secretary Sean Duffy.
6: A number of American families whose lives have been ruined. They've lost a loved one or a loved one has been injured by a commercial driver who should have never had a commercial driver's license.
5: Secretary Duffy says you have to speak English to operate a commercial motor vehicle in the U.S. President Trump says Iran will pay for firing missiles toward American troops in Jordan.
7: The president said, we're going to hit them hard. There will be a response.
5: Those Iranian missiles were fired in response to the U.S. taking out rocket launchers trying to put mines into the Strait of Hormuz. The Iranian missiles were intercepted. The search continues in the Grand Canyon for more than 24 hikers still missing after weekend flash flooding. 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
10: We hope you're having a great start to your Monday. Keep that rain gear on standby. Scattered showers and thunderstorms are expected through this afternoon heading into the evening. While the heaviest rainfall is expected inland mid to late afternoon, as our sea breeze dies down, those storms then will be drifting back toward the coast this evening, even as late as 9 and 10 p.m. Heavy rainfall and frequent lightning will remain our primary weather threats, but gusty winds can't be ruled out in some of those stronger storms. High temperatures are forecast in the lower 90s, but factor in that humidity. It will be feeling more like 100 to 105 degrees.
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0: Neither is AOC. Neither any of these DSA people. That's why I keep telling you, I'm predicting what's going to happen. They're going to take down their radicalized agenda from their website, and they will just try to get elected lying to you. But their core beliefs are not going to change at all. You know, their appetite for sweeping change is very real. That's why you have all... Why do you think Democrats, with the exception of John Fetterman, and John Fetterman's not perfect. I don't agree with him on a ton of issues. But at least he's willing to speak out against the virulent anti-Semitism. At least he's willing to acknowledge the power's right, the power of the president constitutionally to be the commander in chief. You know, give him credit for standing up and saying a nuclear armed Iran is a bad thing. Doesn't mean I agree with him on remaining a Democrat. But he's the only one that you can talk to and have a decent conversation with. And he's the only one, and he's paying a price for it. We'll get into that in a minute. Why are you talking in my ear while I'm speaking?
1: I am so sorry. That was not meant for you. We are just watching the Lindsey Clancy case. It looks like the media is back in the courtroom, and we may be getting some news.
0: We may be getting some news. Okay. We're gonna stay, watch, and wait and see what happens. Hopefully, we'll have an answer soon. Now, it was this time on Friday that they announced that we're still on verdict watch. It was this time last Friday that they said they were convening for the day. So it's either going to be convening for the day or we're going to be on official verdict watch, meaning today. That means it'll happen today. All right, 800-941-SHAWN is our number. All right, look, a lot of people, you get that letter in the mail, the scary letter, causes you anxiety, can keep you up at night. And I want to talk to those of you that get this letter, whether you're a hardworking businessman or woman or you're working and you built your business from the ground up, early mornings, late nights, weekends, you created jobs, maybe COVID hit, major problems. All right, you get a letter from the IRS that scares you. Maybe you have a payroll problem if you have a business. Linda, I think we're going to stay with this.
1: They have been excused until tomorrow, sir.
0: All right, so there we go. But we're still going to get into this issue with Nancy Grace. 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
1: Two Northport firefighters are in Texas helping battle the second largest wildfire in the state's history. Lieutenant Ray Coyle and Engineer Matt Parrish are defending homes against the 85,000-acre Ross Fire, which is currently 31% contained. Lee County civic groups are pushing back against proposed land use changes that could eliminate 17 community plans in areas including Captiva and Alva. While officials cite streamlined regulations, community leaders fear for losses to vital local protections. Southwest Florida home sales are up nearly 11% from last year, but new construction permits have dropped 22%. Real estate experts say this shifting market could impact prices if you're house hunting this fall. For Wink News, I'm Lois Tomey. First, fair, everywhere.
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7: All right, in case you're just joining us, the jury in the Lindsey Clancy trial is convened for the day. We are still officially on verdict watch, though. When that happens in the days ahead, we'll bring it to you. Now, we have Nancy Grace. Both she and I were singled out by Lindsey Clancy's attorney over the weekend, and I responded a little bit in the last hour. I'll give her a chance to respond as well. We'll show you the video on Hannity tonight, 9 Eastern, on the Fox News channel. We also have a lot of other... By the way, Josh Shapiro is not telling the people in Lancaster, PA, the truth about the issue of measles as defined by the coroner. We'll get to that. We'll get to your calls as well. 800-941-SHAWN as we continue on this Monday. All right, everybody cares about health, wellness, fitness, nutrition, and so many of us are guessing our way through our health, guessing what foods to eat, what supplements to take, wondering why some things make us feel better than others. 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
10: The president stands his ground on Iran. Elise Brady, Fox News.
11: They're a failed nation. They've got 350% inflation. They have no currency.
10: But also saying moments ago, the U.S. may respond to Iran's latest attack on U.S. military sites in Jordan, which followed a U.S. strike over the weekend on Iran rocket launchers to prevent more sea mines from being sent into the Strait of Hormuz. This as the president announced what he calls one of his signature affordability initiatives, with nine more pharmaceutical companies reaching most favored nation agreements for drugs sold in the U.S. That makes 26 companies in all.
11: It's the largest drug discounts, the largest price reductions in the history of medicine. I would say that's pretty big.
10: Flanked by pharma executives in the Oval Office, the president also urging Congress to expand the agreements and make them law. Vice President J.D. Vance visiting Michigan to highlight an ongoing crackdown on foreign truck drivers not legally licensed, some involved in deadly crashes.
12: Today is about restoring the basic principle that if you want to drive a big truck on America's roads, you ought to be able to speak English. You ought to be a legal resident of the United States of America.
10: The transportation secretary announcing more than 200 commercial driving schools being shut down over violating rules. More than 20 states are suing Amazon, accusing the e-commerce giant of deceptive and unfair practices that secretly increased the prices more than a million brands and sellers had to pay to advertise on the platform. The Federal Trade Commission argues that likely cost customers billions of dollars. 22 states joining the FTC in filing suit. Amazon points to its public disclosures and accuses the FTC of mischaracterizing its ad pricing system. Stocks finished lower, the Dow dropping 373 points. 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
2: Fox News, I'm John Saucier. President Trump announcing new drug pricing agreements with nearly a dozen pharmaceutical companies in the White House under his administration's most favored nation drug strategy, a way for the U.S. to align American prices with lower prices offered in other countries.
3: Nine new pharmaceutical companies are committing to deliver their lowest drug prices for American patients.
2: And the president at the White House, the Vice President J.D. Vance in Detroit today, he told reporters the Biden administration made it more difficult for the states to impose English language requirements for truckers.
4: Now, I don't know about you, but with my kids driving around, I don't want a person who can't even read the road signs to have a CDL in the United States of America. It's basic common sense.
2: The Department of Transportation making efforts to force states to give up issuing commercial driver's licenses to people who enter the country illegally. 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
7: Good evening, Southwest Florida. We are tracking scattered storms through about 9 to 10 o'clock tonight underneath a mostly cloudy sky. Looking ahead towards your Tuesday morning, it'll be a pleasant start to the day with temperatures in the mid to upper 70s. We'll start with just a few clouds. A good mix of sun and clouds throughout the midday will allow temperatures to heat up into the lower 90s. Expect another round of scattered storms throughout the afternoon and evening with 60% rain coverage, and good rain chances continue throughout this week. I'm Wink News Weather Authority meteorologist Josh Green.
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8: 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U.S. indices finished lower today with the Dow, S&P, and NASDAQ all coming under pressure as oil prices moved higher. The surge in crude also pushed Treasury yields up while reigniting concerns over inflation and interest rates. The S&P ended down 25 points, NASDAQ down 31 points, Dow Jones down 337 points. Today's income rate is 10%. If you are drawing income out of your portfolio, give us a call to learn how to secure this rate. This is Stephen Culley with the office of Alfie Townsend.
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0: All right, our final moments. I mean, this controversy emerging in Lancaster County, PA, where the governor declared that two people died of measles. Meanwhile, the coroner is officially contradicting the governor. With Josh Parsons, he's a commissioner in Lancaster County. I just want to get to the bottom of it, but there are absolutely zero confirmed deaths, and you are a commissioner in Lancaster County. And after speaking with the coroner, the allegation and statement made by your governor is false. Is that a fair statement?
1: That is the best information that we have right now. Again, I am open to the possibility that this is true, but it is incumbent on the state officials to say why. And I'm not.
0: But according to the coroner that examined this case, whose final word is the determination in any case, according to that coroner that you spoke to, the answer is measles did not cause the death of this child or any child in Lancaster County. Is that true, sir?
1: That is correct. There's the first case, which is the infant case, and they're saying it did not contribute. There's a second case, which we know nothing about. And also, in that clip you provided of the governor, he was deceptive because he said that both of these individuals were unvaccinated. That's the only statement he made, or the only information they provided. Well, it turns out, because I dug into this and found out, and then the coroner was transparent, that this child died essentially at childbirth. So the child had no chance to be vaccinated. So that was a true statement that the governor gave, but it was deceptive because you don't say that about a child that never had a chance to be vaccinated. They also said that this was the first measles associated death in 35 years. That was deceptive too, because 35 years ago, people were actually dying of measles. That's not the case here as we know the facts.
0: Well, I mean, I do care about the health of people in your county, sir, like I care about the health of every American. Sure. And we have to be forever vigilant. And I know that there's a lot of controversy involving vaccines, and every parent, you know, has to make informed decisions. During COVID, I would never give out medical advice because I'm not a doctor. I'm not going to start today. I just urge people to take all these things seriously, to do their own background and research, make consultations with the medical professionals they trust, and then they're going to have to make up their own mind.

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6: Day three is done. I'm Lisa Brady, Fox News. The jury deliberating the murder case against Lindsay Clancy in Massachusetts wraps up another day of deliberations, due back tomorrow morning for day four. Clancy is charged with killing her young children before trying to kill herself.
7: The heart of all of this in this trial is really the state of mind of Lindsay Clancy on January 24, 2023.
6: Fox's Brian Yenis at the courthouse in Plymouth, where prosecutors are trying to prove Clancy knew her actions were wrong and could control them.
7: Remember, on that day, she drove her daughter, Cora, to the doctor. She built a snowman and did art projects with her kids. But at about 5 p.m., she sent her husband on errands. And in that hour, she strangled her three children. The defense says a voice hallucination told her to do it. The prosecution says it was premeditated murder.
6: The jury can also consider lesser counts of second-degree murder and manslaughter. A teenage girl in North Carolina is now charged with murder in connection with a mosque attack in San Diego, where three people were killed in May before the two shooters, ages 17 and 18, killed themselves. Prosecutors say the girl is accused of live streaming the attack and publishing the killer's manifesto, including white supremacist writings. A grand jury indicting her on multiple counts, including murder by aiding and abetting. President Trump calls Iran a failed nation, but still suggests a response to Iran's latest targeting of U.S. forces in the region.
8: Their Navy is gone. Their Air Force is gone. Their surveillance equipment is almost entirely gone. That doesn't mean we won't smack them. We'll see what happens.
6: Iran fired missiles at U.S. military sites in Jordan after the U.S. targeted rocket launchers to prevent new sea mines in the Strait of Hormuz. The U.S. Supreme Court just allowing the White House ballroom project to continue while lawsuits play out in lower courts. The 5-4 decision is not a ruling on the project's legality. 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
16: Trey Radle, your host of The Drive. President Trump has stepped in to the ridiculous and emotional hysteria over data centers. President Trump is getting involved in a fight that Republicans do not want to be in, but they need to be. President Trump is taking the lead and doing what he does, which is, to use some political cliches, directing the narrative. So today, President Trump took to social media and wrote on data centers, "If we kill the golden goose, you will only have yourselves to blame." He writes, "The only reason that communities throughout the USA should not want data centers is if they want to end up being backwards and poor." Pretty strong words. And again, this comes as the AI industry in particular is really trying to deal with this, again, hysteria. Just to be clear, all of this talk about water, it's going to deplete all our water. Golf courses use a million more gallons a week than data centers of water. Golf courses. Get rid of golf courses if you're concerned about water. And what we've seen in successful projects with Meta and other large companies is they go and they create their own electricity. They create their own part of a, and then attach it to the electrical grid. And what we found in certain communities is that it's ended up lowering the bill for those on the same grid that are utilizing electricity there. This has been so out of hand to the point where we're witnessing it right here in Florida in multiple ways. Let me tell you, if you're in Collier County and you were one of the commissioners that was like, we need a moratorium, ban data centers. If you're in DeSoto and actually went through with it, you are a victim to Chinese propaganda. So congratulations. Just this weekend, X, Elon Musk's company, they shared this huge report of about 200,000 bots that they found online all pushing propaganda. And a huge component of the propaganda was to shut down data centers. And so the document goes through like all of the names and the specific pictures of people. Thomas Jackson, 87830, to Patricia Robinson, Patricia Rowe, 94. That all, these are just two examples of the many, the hundreds of thousands that are out there putting out things like data centers get subsidized while we foot the bill. Data centers are crushing the American dream. And then going into like capacity prices hit record high, grid operator falls short. All of this is garbage. It's none of it's true.
17: And remember, just 10 years ago, to generate this kind of stuff would take buildings full of people putting this stuff into the computer.
16: Yeah.
17: With AI today, they can generate all this with just a handful of people.
16: Yes.
17: And so the ability to get in here and literally saturate our social media and with erroneous information, the ability is crazy right now with AI.
16: And they do, Kenneth Flores, again, these people that do not exist. The more prosperous computing power becomes, the greater the pressure on the power grid, while ordinary consumers have no choice. This has been flooding social media. Like, that's just X. They're all over Facebook. They're all over all kinds. And by the way, they've had an influence on traditional media as well in online reporting. So if you, again, are one of these county commissioners that bought into the ridiculous hysteria, the Chinese are pushing this. Why? Well, let's go back to how the Trump administration has handled AI in general and data centers, the data centers power AI. The Trump administration, by the way, along with every world leader, looks at this like an arms race, as profound as the race to be the first to have the nuke. That is how they're viewing AI, and they want the best, the most powerful AI. And whoever gets it first is going to have a huge hand up. So the Trump administration has taken this approach, which is totally hands off. We're not going to do anything. We want the private sector to compete. We want the Sam Altmans of OpenAI and ChatGPT to go up against Elon Musk and Grok and his AI. Bezos is doing his. They want all of them to compete. Why? What happens when you compete? We know you get the best. You get the best products. That is what has been so awesome and advantageous for the United States for so long. While other governments, whether you're looking at other supposed superpowers like Russia, you've got China, all of that is, it's just government directed. And what we've learned in for all of human history is that just strictly government-directed garbage, it just never produces the kind of dynamic companies or products that capitalism and those who are competing against each other end up creating. And so the Trump administration says, have at it. Go battle it out. Create the best, biggest, badass AI that you can. The only thing that the Trump administration has been doing is telling states, stay out of it. The last thing that we want are 50 different states with 50 different sets of rules and regulations. All of it will do one thing, stifle. Think about, like, if when the internet really begins to come online in the late 90s and certainly into the early 2000s, the United States is pretty damn good about saying, all right, look, let's not have this patchwork. Let's just allow it commerce to flow. A lot, there was some issues and problems, and there have been, by the way, over the years, without uniform type regulations, where you end up hurting consumers, your constituents, and business owners. And that's been things like, you know, shipping products across state lines, trying to figure out how sales tax is taken in and more. All of it's worked itself out. But a lot of it is because we didn't have crazy, heavy-handed, insane, you know, liberal-thinking progressives that wanted to just absolutely stamp it all out and put their, we want to collect our money, we want more rules, more regulations. And by the way, it's really upsetting to see Ron DeSantis and Gavin Newsom at times on the same page with more rules, more regulations over AI. Look, are there some common sense things that can be done? Sure. But I, as a friggin' red-blooded American, as I always say, we have the fierce sense of independence in our DNA as Americans. We have what I call a healthy distrust of heavy-handed government in our DNA. That's the way I lean. I think that less is more. And so President Trump is getting into this fight now. And it's pretty interesting how a few things are playing out here in the state of Florida, but I also want to bring up an example from the state of Ohio, not because that's where I was born or I have any different knowledge there. I bring it up because there's one dude, a Democrat, Sherrod, I don't even know how you pronounce his first name, shows what I know about Ohio, Brown. He was a senator from Ohio years ago, didn't get reelected. Now he's running again, right? Because that's what they do. I need to be back. I need that. His entire campaign has been running not against the Republican. He's barely even running against Trump. Brown is running against data centers. And that has been like the epicenter of his platform. Data centers. And what they're doing is for perhaps blue-collar workers feeding into the fears of AI taking your jobs or taking our jobs. By the way, that hasn't played out, as we've been told for the last 5 years. We're all doomed. No one's going to have a job. I won't have a job. We'll just have a computer here talking into the microphone every day. That hasn't bared out. But now it's the data centers also that they're going to ruin your water. And they're going to take all your electrical bills are going to go sky high. So Brown in Ohio, that's all he's running against. And by the way, it's very rare for a Democrat to not invoke Trump's name as a subject, verb, object every 5 seconds. Here in Florida, it's the same. David Jolly has made data centers one of his components. And I think that Byron Donald should do the same as Trump here and just start talking real. Start talking about the realities of these things with fellow Floridians, fellow Americans, about what's going on. The phone lines are open, 239-479-5592. 239-479-5592. I'm Trey Radel's driving.

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0: The left labels us the right. Turns out, it's actually a compliment. 92.5 Fox News. Right, all along. You'd think they would have figured that out by now.
15: Excuse me.
16: That's the button.
17: I don't know why they give you buttons.
16: I know, dude. Yeah, I should start. I mean, if I'm going to do that, I should start with, "Let me clear my throat." Does anybody even know that song? Of course you know that song. Everybody knows that song, right? Can we find that? Oh, look at that. Hi, I am Trey Radel. You're a host of the... I was singing today. And I'm a little... Still taking the vocal lessons. And yep, I listen to myself and I hate it. And I hate me and everything I do. So anyway, that's why I cleared my throat. But we'll get back to that another time. If you're just joining us, talk about data centers. President Trump making Republicans very uncomfortable. He hopped right into the data center fight. I love what he's done. And I think that more Republicans, and quite frankly, Democrats, should be doing this. The race to have the best, most powerful AI is as critical as the nuke, securing the nuke and making sure that you have it first. I want you to think about a world where the United States did not have that, where we did not have that power, and how it all ends. With AI, there are multiple components that I could spend hours and hours on, but essentially there are all of the utopia type things that that many believe could come of this. I mean, my God, there's talk about how, like, we will have such a booming economy and everything will be so efficient that people will be able to pick and choose when or where they work. The dollar will have higher value. The world, again, utopia. But then there's dystopia. And the dystopian versions, those are the ones that make for awesome Hollywood movies, in particular, The Terminator. But what we found, and others, like we've talked about this, when you got the rise of AI, you have the Matrix, you end up in The Matrix.
5: That's the end. Yeah, it's iRobot, Terminator, and then The Matrix.
16: Yeah, by the way, what a great chronology. Yes.
5: Yeah.
16: iRobot, where they begin to sense themselves, they're powerful, they're deployed as law enforcement in that movie. Then Terminator is that AI figures out how they can build all of their own products, war machines, and more.
5: And that the Earth would actually be better without humans.
16: Human beings are just a stain on this planet. We don't need them. Let's get rid of them. I mean, it's kind of logical, but anyway.
5: And then eventually they come across, hey, we can use them and the neural energy that they create.
16: And that's The Matrix.
5: The Matrix.
16: Wow.
5: And we're back.
16: Yeah. Jeez. Heavy things to think about. But let's talk about the politics of this, though. President Trump is doing something that, again, is making many Republicans uncomfortable. Republicans have really been trying to figure out kind of how they're going to talk about this, where it's going, addressing, again, their irrational fears, but their fears. You never want to discount that. And I think that David Jolly, the Democrat running against Byron Donalds right now for Florida's next governor, is stoking these fears. And I think that Byron, who by the way, is frigging brilliant. The guy's so smart when you talk with him about any kind of different subject. He is not a mile wide and thin. The guy is a deep thinker. And I know he knows these issues. I think he should take President Trump's approach and move forward on saying, look, these are critical to our economy and critical to our national security. And by the way, all of this garbage about the water usage and more, it's just hysteria. So what have we learned about data centers in the last just even year, couple of years? First of all, the water, golf courses use millions of times more water than data centers do. Number one, if your concern is water, ban golf courses. By the way, the newest facilities have all reduced the freshwater use using what's called closed loop cooling and recycled water. Taxes. Data centers have generated enormous property tax revenue for all kinds of local governments. And again, locally, you've got idiots that are trying to ban them. Jobs, plumbers, welders, HVAC, you name it. Unions are now saying, we love data centers. They're going against the grain politically. Power and in towns. Meta is a great example of this. In rural Louisiana, they went and they started with a $10 million investment. They just wanted to do a small data center there. And they ended up having such a great relationship with the local elected officials and how they figured out all their zoning and everything, they work through it and end up investing $1 billion into a fairly poor area of Louisiana. What has happened? They generate all of their own electricity. Water is not even an issue. And the utility bills for people have gotten lower because they're creating so much power, they're giving it back to the grid. Whatever the hell happened here, again, it's, some of it is just Chinese propaganda, as we've documented this weekend, coming out with this big report showing how there are bots driven by AI, ironically perhaps, that are out there spreading the fear. And unfortunately, you know, you got all these people who, it's still to me is pretty remarkable that, like, when I say something, for one generation it sounds like a joke and the other it's real. Where did you learn about that? I read it on Facebook. Like, that for most people now, like, oh, you're joking, right? Like, nobody would ever be like, oh yeah, I read it on Facebook and it's definitely got to be real. But unfortunately, that is the case. And foreign governments have been hard at work. Why? Because they want us to fail. Foreign governments want Americans to fear data centers. Foreign governments want more of those, like in Collier, who said we should have moratoriums, or those in DeSoto County. These foreign governments want more of that. They want counties. They want states. They want more rules and regulations on absolutely everything to slow us down. And the Trump administration has been very clear. Allow the private markets to compete and create the absolute best AI, not only for our economy, but national security. We're going to take a break and be back. I'm Trey Radel. This is Drive.

0: Hey, it's Trey Radel, your host of The Drive. 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They're there to welcome you, and you can learn all kinds of great things about what they have, and they will treat you like family. It's what makes Diamond District different. They love giving back to the community that supports them, and they do it with an incredible selection of fine jewelry and a genuinely personal touch. Go see my buddies, Jason and Todd. Tell them that Trey sent you.
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4: Fox News, I'm Tom Rigotti. Still no verdict in the Massachusetts trial of Lindsay Clancy, charged with murdering her three young children. Fox's Brian Yenis is in Plymouth.
5: This jury will be back tomorrow at 9 a.m. for day four of deliberations. The only real interesting thing today, at least you can say, is that, well, there was no note. No question from this jury. In fact, this jury has only had one note over these last 3 days.
4: The defense claims Clancy was suffering from postpartum psychosis and is not criminally responsible. Iran is again launching strikes as the conflict in the Middle East carries on. President Trump this afternoon at the White House.
6: They're a failed nation. They've got 350% inflation. They have no currency. They're not paying their soldiers. Their leaders are largely dead.
4: The president insists the Strait of Hormuz remains under U.S. control, but Iran disputes that. 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
9: Good evening, Southwest Florida. We are tracking scattered storms through about 9 to 10 o'clock tonight underneath a mostly cloudy sky. Looking ahead towards your Tuesday morning, it'll be a pleasant start to the day with temperatures in the mid to upper 70s. We'll start with just a few clouds. A good mix of sun and clouds throughout the midday will allow temperatures to heat up into the lower 90s. Expect another round of scattered storms throughout the afternoon and evening with 60% rain coverage, and good rain chances continue throughout this week. I'm Wink News Weather Authority meteorologist Josh Green.
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0: Trent Riddle, your host of The Drive. I was just joining us talking about President Trump getting involved in the data center / AI war and the backlash against them. By the way, right now, there is a backlash against the backlash. Does that make sense?
12: Yes.
0: Good.
12: That'd be a double lash.
0: Well, one hell of a lashing.
12: Yes.
0: The backlash against the backlash in a Wall Street Journal article this this weekend, where you've got unions now that are coming forward and questioning why the hell is anyone doing this? Why would you not want this? We've got across the country millions and millions of jobs that will be created, and not to mention the expansion of the tax base and more. Again, though, it's politically politically, it's just full of hysteria and over emotional reaction and fear mongering. And with that said, I'm going to get to another story here on a little bit of a NIMBY issue here when it comes to the widening of I-75. But first, I want to get to a caller. Gavin, Fort Myers, you're on 92.5 Fox News. What's up, bud?
13: Hey, I was just going to say that all the people that are buying into this fear-mongering, I mean, I think maybe it's most of it is bots and social media now, which is programming. But I remember very prominent people on both the left and the right got totally taken to the cleaners when 5G was being developed. And we were told everything, oh my gosh, all these signals, it's going to be like a constant X-ray. We're all going to get cancer. We're all going to have birth defects.
14: Oh, and planes were going to fall from the sky, too.
13: Crazy.
0: There's always been, I understand we, as human beings, sometimes we don't like change, things that we don't understand, we fear. I get that. And that's why it's so important to take a step back, research, read, be rational, understand the facts. And unfortunately, a lot of people, I think, have fallen victim to the quite literally the Chinese propaganda, who's been driving most of it, because they want us to fail. They don't want these developed because they want to have the powerful AI.
13: I haven't heard anybody mention the whole 5G thing. I think that would be a great thing for whether it's Byron Donalds or any other conservative that's running that's in support of being responsible about these data centers and building them. I don't get anybody making that argument. Hey, the same people that are telling you that this is all going to destroy our environment are the same people that told you that 5G wasn't going to work. And now there are more cell phones that try to find a phone that's not 5G capable. You're going to have a hard time doing it.
0: Yep. Gavin, well said. I want to go to a local story here. It's from our sister station, Wink. Headline, Estero neighbors to speak out on I-75 widening plan at a community meeting. So the Florida Department of Transportation, they're going to have these meetings coming up. I think the one actually might be going on right now. And FDOT wants to, now hear me out, especially as you're sitting in traffic right now, FDOT wants to add more lanes, include more express auxiliary lanes. The department plans new diverging diamond interchange at Immokalee Road. Listen, I know that you don't like those, but the truth is they've made everything go faster. That's by all accounts and measurements, and I would say
12: I'll admit they're getting better as people get used to it.
0: Yes,
12: I'll give you that.
0: I am on the one often at Colonial, but listen though, that's not the point of the story. So they want to add more. They want to do what we want.
15: FDOT's goal, improve traffic and congestion along the 21-mile stretch of I-75 from Golden Gate Parkway to Alico Road.
12: What a great idea.
15: Yeah, but no, no.
12: No.
15: Neighbors are pissed.
12: Oh, boy.
15: There's going to be more light pollution and sound pollution.
12: Oh, no. They've already built them walls bigger than what we've got in southern Texas.
15: This is NIMBY.
12: Yes, it is.
15: Like, what do you want? What do you want? Do you want to sit in that traffic? And by the way, you know who the people that are bitching? Retirees! You know, they don't have to sit on I-75 with us.
12: Do you know what else they are? They're people that built there when that highway already existed.
15: Yeah.
12: That's who they are.
15: Yeah. This, to me, is a very classic Southwest Florida type story.
12: Yeah. They put those big developments right next to that highway. That highway's been there since the 70s. They put the big housing development there, and the very first action that new board takes is to sue the state to put a sound fence in.
15: Yeah.
12: A sound barrier.
15: Put the walls up.
12: Yep.
15: And by the way, FDOT's like, we have a great idea. We want to alleviate congestion. There's someone right now listening, by the way, at about 20 till 6, and you're stuck on somewhere near or on I-75. You're on Alico. You're on Golden Gate. And FDOT is doing not only what they're supposed to do, but what they probably should have done years ago. And again, another conversation another day is, you know, whether or not or just how much or how little our state government and local governments have kept up with our infrastructure. You can look around in traffic right now and pretty much decide for yourself. You sitting on Daniels Colonial, God help you if you're on Pine Ridge Road, the absolute worst, Golden Gate, Immokalee, and more.
12: And what sucks is even if this gets approved, even if we can get past all of the NIMBY people and we could actually get this approved, it's going to be 3 years before they break ground and three more years before they get done.
15: Yep.
12: So it's going to be six more years of hell before we get there.
15: Let me get to some calls.
12: And by the time we get there, we'll need more lanes.
15: Yeah, 100%.
12: Yeah.
15: Instead
12: of putting them in one at a time, why don't we put in four more lanes?
15: Money. Yeah. By the way, I'd ask, too, as I get to calls here, do you think, in your commute, do you think that Southwest Florida has kept up with infrastructure the way it should have? The phone line's open, 239-479-5592. Jess, Fort Myers, you're on 92.5 Fox News.
16: Yeah, I know why those people are complaining, because they think there'll be more light and sound when they widen those I-75. But the same number of people are going to be on the roads.
15: There'll be more people.
16: Well, from where and why? People are going from point A to point B. Why will there be more people?
15: Because our population's growing every single day.
16: Well, that's true, but that's not necessarily why they're widening. Why don't they widen it all the way to Sarasota, though?
15: Dude, I agree. I think widen it all. Everything.
16: Yeah, I agree.
15: Yeah.
16: My comment for the day.
15: All right. Thank you, Jess. David, Cape Coral, you're on the drive.
17: You know, you guys are talking about the people complaining after they move in. Look at all these housing developments they built right next to the airport's property, and the people move in and complain about the noise.
15: Yeah, exactly. Both RSW and Naples.
12: Yes.
15: Naples, listen, I, a lifetime ago, worked as a reporter covering news, and I was based in Collier County. I was a Naples reporter for Wink News. Again, this is a long time ago. And it's in the early 2000s, and even then, in the early 2000s, people are like, oh, my, you know, they move in next to the airport, which has been there forever. I can't believe this noise and these jets that they allow to fly in and out of the airport you move next to.
17: They must have not spent very much time looking at their house before they bought it.
15: You know, but you know as well as I do, David, that they did, and they're just angry. And they just, it's just NIMBY. It's like
12: they enjoyed the lower price for that house because it was next to the airport.
15: And now I want to shut down the airport.
12: That's right.
15: Classic Southwest Florida type story. You move in next to the airport, then you complain about the airport.
12: Yeah.
15: You know, another one. We've seen these over the years, a stupid name, mixed-use housing. Really, it's just like what any city does, where you've got first level are bars, restaurants, shops. Second level will be, you know, other offices, business office, accountants, lawyers, whatever. And then you have people that live above everything. And they go and they buy a place that's above a restaurant, and they're pissed that there's a restaurant below them that people are actually eating and dining and getting loud at, or somebody singing at, and then they get mad at that. I've covered that story I don't even know how many times. One of the big ones used to be Bayfront in Naples, where people would get angry. I've got a couple minutes here. Jim Lehigh, you're on 92.5 Fox News. What's up, buddy?
18: Hey, man. How you guys? Good. Hey, listen. These people complain about data centers and widening 75 and they the diverging diamond, which is incredible. I've never gone through Colonial so fast in my life, but
15: me too.
18: Over there. They all complain, and they're all retirees, and by the time they get all this stuff done they want to do, they're going to be dead anyway. I'm getting dark here. They're going to be dead. Who cares? Why do they care so much?
15: True. I would love... I don't know if Wink will do this. I think Wink is there covering this. I'm sure the other stations are as well. But it would be interesting to see, you know, how many people show up and how many are not retirees. Because, Jim, you're spot on. I think that the overwhelming majority, they're going to be retirees who are just angry that they bought near I-75 and now they're going to have some I-75 sounds and like...
18: Yeah, take your medication and drink up, man. Enjoy.
15: Life is short. You know what? Thank you, Jim. It's another great point. Isn't life too short to take your time to go to the Florida Department of Transportation community meeting regarding the expansion of I-75? Why would you do that? If you are above, like, look, if you maybe you just bought a home, again, I don't agree with this, but you're 40 years old, you got a couple kids, you bought this place, and I don't know, no, the realtor didn't tell you. Okay, maybe I could sympathize for about a second. Not really, but for conversation's sake, if you are above the age of 50 and you are showing up at these meetings to bitch about the widening of I-75, get a life. Why? What? But then again, you know, you look at some of the people who show up at county commission, city hall meetings just to rant and rave, screaming at the moon with their cane. You never know why some people do it. I don't even know why I'm here right now. What am I doing? What have I done with my life? Jeez. I don't know if I'll be back. This is The Drive.
10: 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I'm Maria Bartiromo, and this is the Fox Business Report.
19: Stocks ended in the red to close out August after renewed fighting between the U.S. and Iran, fueling a rise in oil prices and increasing bets the Fed will raise interest rates at its September meeting. The Dow closed down 374 points, the S&P 500 lost 25 points, and the Nasdaq tumbled 31 points. The Dow decliners, Amazon, Alphabet, and Honeywell Technologies. The Dow winners, Chevron, Nvidia, and Walmart. Walmart is among the companies that says it's using money refunded from tariffs to cut prices. The retail giant says it's rolled back prices on 11,000 products, using nearly $3 billion in refunds. Target is launching a new beauty section on its website and in more than 600 stores. Its five-year partnership with Ulta ends this month. That means no more mini Ulta shops. Instead, people will shop the Target Beauty Studio starting September 10th. That's your Fox Business Report. I'm Angelo Bavaro. 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
3: Trey Radel, your host of The Drive. Here's a text coming in. Somebody, I think, pretty fired up here. As for the airport, Trey, the airport is now more flights per day than FWS, okay? That airport is an effing gas station for the jet ownership LLCs. If you do not know that, then you really need to educate yourself before you pontificate.
4: I don't see that as being...
3: Okay, hold on. No, this is someone on roll. I didn't even see there's another text before it. Trey, Highway 75 is 6 lanes by 6 lanes in Collier. That's plenty wide for the traffic.
4: I'm looking at it right now. It's starting to back up down by Bonita Springs.
3: Backed up, by the way, with no wreck.
4: In the summertime.
3: In the summertime.
4: Yes.
3: Okay, hold on. The drivers
4: that
3: are filling that road are the Lee County contractors coming down here to rip off the homeowners of Collier. We don't give a crap about any inconvenience to the illegal aliens who are rip us off. Okay. I don't know. I don't know what the person is trying to write. But first of all, if you move next to an airport,
4: and then it gets busier, and that surprises you.
3: Yeah,
4: everything's getting busy.
3: Everything, including the roads.
4: Yeah,
3: but to state that I-75 is plenty wide is profoundly ignorant.
4: Yeah,
3: it's not wide enough now, and it sure as hell isn't going to be wide enough in the next 10 years.
4: And it's not wide enough when we need to evacuate our state for a hurricane.
3: Yeah. By the way, I just want to reiterate again that right now, as we look at traffic on I-75 in the middle of the summer here, nobody's back. You know, the earliest people, seasonal people, tend to roll in is like October.
4: Oh, nobody comes back in August.
3: Never, ever. So we're in the middle of summer. We have no snowbirds here. It is around 6 o'clock on a Monday. There are no wrecks and there's no rain, and I-75 is backed up because it's just backed up.
4: Yep.
3: So I'm sorry if I pontificated in the wrong direction for you, sir, but I think honestly you're just angry that you live near the airport. But feel free to text in. 239-479-5592 is the phone number.
4: I think it's a weak argument. Oh, there's going to be more cars now. No, it's just the cars will go through faster now. There'll be more light pollution.
3: Yeah.
4: The whole thing's ridiculous.
3: Yeah.
4: That's the whole argument is light pollution and noise.
3: Noise pollution.
4: You've already got your big wall.
3: Yeah, and you move next to I-75.
4: Right. And it was there when your community was built.
3: Yes.
4: You know, and again, are you surprised that it's busier now than it was last year? That's what everything is down here.
3: Yeah. And by the way, another great point, like you've got Tampa and Miami, major cities where there's constant traffic coming through as well. Before we continue to wave our cane at the moon and get angry, I did want to

take a moment to invite you to come and hang out with us for the event that happens 1 week from today. We are doing the 92.5 Fox News Field of Flags, 2,977 for every single American that was murdered on that day 25 years ago. It can be heavy, and it's important, and especially when you see it. It's one hell of a visual. But that's part of it. We want to make sure that we never forget, and I would ask you, please, bring your kids, bring your grandkids. It's just a beautiful event, and we'd love to see you there. There are three locations that we're doing it at this year, and this is our first time doing that, by the way. We've always just done one, but we've expanded it now. There's Bernice Braden Park in Cape Coral, Hertz Arena in Estero, and Artist Naples. And one of the cool things about this is, it really is an amazing visual to see. It is a great way to memorialize and make sure that, again, younger generations never forget what happened, and they can see this stunning visual. And the other thing that's just kind of cool is it's always great to just hang out. Always good to have other like-minded people getting together. I love to occasionally put a voice a face to a voice of some of you that call in. And it's always, even though it's heavy, it always ends up being a really cool event where we get to hang out afterwards. So it's 1 week from today, 9 a.m. Those locations, again, it's Labor Day. That's 1 week from today, 9 a.m. at Bernice Braden Park in Cape Coral, the Hertz Arena in Estero, as well as Artist Naples. And all three places will have this massive area where we'll be able to plant the flags together. I would love to see you there. We're going to take a break and be back. I'm Trey Radel. This is Driving.

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6: Construction can continue. I'm Lisa Lacerra, Fox News. A divided Supreme Court lifting a lower court order that halted construction of the $400 million White House ballroom.
7: It is a temporary win for President Trump, who says the ballroom is needed for national security because the project also includes military and security bunkers. Lower courts have found the project is likely illegal without approval from Congress, but an order from the U.S. Supreme Court says the group challenging the project, the National Trust for Historic Preservation, likely does not have the right to sue. Four justices, including Chief Justice John Roberts, joined a dissent, arguing demolition of the building's east wing and construction of a new ballroom is likely unlawful.
6: Fox's Jared Halpern at the White House. The jurors in the trial of Lindsay Clancy, the Massachusetts mom accused of killing her three young children, will resume deliberations tomorrow.
8: The only real interesting thing today, at least you can say, is that, well, there was no note, no question from this jury. In fact, this jury has only had one note over these last 3 days, and that was to ask to see two pieces of evidence, the bags of prescription pill bottles that were found in the home, as well as the knife that Lindsay Clancy used in her failed suicide attempt.
6: Fox's Brian Yenis in Plymouth. Clancy does not deny strangling her children, but her lawyer argues she did it because she had postpartum psychosis. The jury could find her guilty of murder or the lesser charge of manslaughter, or she could be acquitted if the jury finds she wasn't in control of herself due to psychiatric problems. A Las Vegas jury has begun deliberations in the murder trial of Dwayne Davis, who's charged in the 1996 killing of Tupac Shakur. The panel of 16 jurors, four of whom are alternates, heard testimony from 24 prosecution witnesses and three defense witnesses over 9 days. 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
5: 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All good. We are Southwest Florida's 92.5 Fox News. Right all along. 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
14: Trey Radel, your host of The Drive. I think we have now spotted why Casey DeSantis decided to not run for governor. There's been some big news breaking over the last few days with the CBS in Miami at the epicenter of it, where a sealed grand jury report was leaked to that station. And this is pretty remarkable. The panel said that the DeSantis administration misappropriated $10 million from a Medicaid settlement meant to make a healthcare vendor pay back money it overbilled on coverage for poor kids, by the way. The money on the settlement was taken by the DeSantis administration. It was then parked into Casey DeSantis's 501c3, Hope, Florida. And then it went to political consultants to attack and kill Amendment Number 3, recreational marijuana. Let me just state all of that again, because it's kind of complicated, right?
15: Like, yeah.
14: So basic thing here, the DeSantis administration and AG, by the way, it's Moody at that time, says to this company, Centene, that, listen, you're one of these contractors, you work with Medicaid, you take the money, you disperse it, and then it goes basically to help poor kids, those who qualify for Medicaid. They overbilled, and what they decided on was a settlement. You're going to give the state of Florida, these are taxpayer dollars, by the way, you're going to give us, the state, $10 million. That's the settlement. And then we wipe our hands clean. You're good to go. Don't do it again. That's your warning, and you're fine. So the $10 million comes back to the state. Now, I don't know what standard operating procedure is there, but you'd think that maybe, I guess, could it just go into the general operating fund? Can it, kind of cut down on costs of other things? where I would definitively think it should not go is to the First Lady's charity. That's crazy. We get a $10 million settlement. We, meaning you and I, the taxpayers, we get this $10 million settlement, and it goes to the governor's wife's charity? That, in and of itself, is shady at best.
15: This money belongs to people.
14: To us?
15: That were frauded.
14: We the taxpayer, were defrauded. You're
15: yes,
14: right.
15: Now, yes, yes.
14: But this is where it gets a whole nother level. If you remember, during that vote of Amendment Number 3, which would have legalized recreational marijuana, it was neck and neck. It was a very tight, a tight amendment, tight polling on it, and DeSantis was like, "This is not going to happen." And they identified where he was utilizing taxpayer dollars, just within like Department of Highway Safety, motor vehicles, and more, to go to advertise against the amendment. But now we see all of this came in also to the First Lady's charity. And they took it from the C3 and then distributed it to political action committees. Now, regardless of how you feel about recreational marijuana, put that aside. Who cares about that? That's not what's important here. Because, in fact, I'd say, what if it was something that you wanted? What if it was something like, let's say, the homestead exemption? You don't want to pay ridiculous taxes, and you want governments to start shaping up, tightening their belt like you have, and you want the current amendment, number 3, on homestead taxes and reform to pass. But then all of a sudden, let's say you got a Democrat governor who's like, you know what? I'm taking taxpayer dollars and I'm going to slam this amendment. I'm going to use taxpayer dollars to engage in political activity to shut down an amendment. That's bullcrap. But what's crazy here is that this was leaked from the grand jury. The grand jury concluded that $10 million was, quote, taxpayer money owed back to Florida, not a private bonus. And diverting it was a sophisticated scheme to fund political activities. Grand jury concludes, we can plainly see that taxpayer money was misused for political purposes. Still, insufficient evidence to charge anyone criminally. The quote they kept repeating, nobody will take responsibility for deciding the $10 million of taxpayer money would go to Hope, Florida. No, and this is what they're saying, which is crazy to me, that you're going to say, oh, because you presume that everyone's just going to be like, oh, I forgot, or I don't know. I have no idea what happened.
15: It just magically happened.
14: Yeah. But they say also that nobody would have any memory of who made it happen.
15: Oh, wow.
14: They also noted almost everyone involved was a lawyer acting on advice of other lawyers, which they treated as a prosecution problem. By the way, I'm not calling for Ron DeSantis or anybody to be prosecuted. I'm telling you what the grand jury said. What I can definitively say is that this should never have been allowed to happen and should never be allowed to happen again. Byron Donalds was actually out and about on the campaign trail and talked about this. And said that the legislature should have stronger, more consistent rules to make sure that this never happens. So what else? They recommended the legislature force settlement dollars into the general fund and put real rules tracking and penalty on places like Hope, Florida. I can't believe this. Like, this is really shady. And it was done... because Ron was adamantly against recreational marijuana. Again, wherever you fall on that, that's not important. What is important is to recognize that one governor who was hell-bent on making sure something did not happen utilized these taxpayer dollars to help enforce that. Steve Sanibel, you're on 92.5 Fox News.
16: Couldn't agree with you more, Trey. The real issue is, where did the $5 million disappear from the Republican Party of Florida? And as a Republican, I'm a little concerned about that.
14: I'm sorry, what? The $10 million, you
16: know, you
14: mean?
16: No, $5 million, a total of $7 million was transferred to, of the $10 million, was transferred to the Republican Party of Florida. And the facts were talked about that, and 2 million of the, quote, 7 million was put in Clean Florida, which was the Attorney General's PAC that was used, okay, for that money to land. So we've been following this since last Thursday. And the problematic is in turning to assign responsibility. The governor was never interviewed by the grand jury. Ashley Moody was never interviewed by the grand jury. And you had Uffmeyer never interviewed by the grand jury. So it kind of raises some concern. And there's going to be more to this because people are going to ask the Republican Party of Florida, what happened to the 5 million?
14: So that is a detail that I don't know. What you're saying is that so half of it goes to political action committees, the other half to the RPOF. But I don't know if there's documented spending on everything from consultants to the ads that they bought. I don't know.
16: And that's a good point. But if you look at the flow chart that was put out by CBS News of Miami, you will see how it will provide you a great depiction of how the money flowed, okay? The reality is that the Attorney General's office failed to put guardrails up.
14: Yes, okay? Clearly.
16: And they also said that Guard, okay, who's Ashley Moody's deputy, okay, in essence said that the report said that he failed to exercise due diligence. So we have a lot of people that have a lot of answers that need to be given to the public. I mean, this is just an abomination. And it's so bad because it gives the Republican Party a black eye and adds fuel to the fire in the midterms for the gubernatorial race.
14: Oh, yeah.
16: And I'm kind of concerned about Byron Donalds, we need more rules in order to prevent this from the future. Dan Gates said the same thing, Senator Dan Gates out of Pensacola. They're all singing the same choir song. But as you said in the very beginning, Trey, and you were so correct, that money should have went automatically to the general fund.
14: Yep.
16: So our Senate in Florida...
14: Steve, that's the music. I appreciate the lengthy details in there and... I will check out the flow chart. But we do have to take a break. Phone lines open 239-479-5592. 239-479-5592. I'm Trey Radel's Drive.
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19: 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And today I want to talk about low back pain. 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There are actually two research studies that were done 5 years apart that showed that adjustments to your neck made more of an improvement to your low back pain than any adjustments to your low back. 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At least one time a month, I'll have a patient come in who has unresolved low back pain. 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And then I take x-rays of the neck and bam, that's where all the damage is. Do you have low back pain that won't go away? Have you had your neck checked to see if that's the cause? If you haven't, call us at 239-628-4899. And always remember, your power is on.
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0: Trey Radel,
1: your host of The Drive. Apparently we're on air.
2: Yeah, we're on. And go.
1: Like if you, we are on TV. You could watch me fumble around like an idiot, trying to stick headphones in the wrong ears. Oh, we're on. Oh, we got to do that radio thing now.
2: Yeah. Pesky little task.
1: I want to address something that the last caller said that the money had, I believe he indicated the money had disappeared in some way. Went and looked at that. The flowchart itself that CBS had actually states that the Republican Party of Florida ended up just spending the money on advertising and disappearing. There are plenty of guardrails where money just doesn't disappear like that. That would be a massive problem. But let me tell you, it's real easy to just launder it in some other way if you want to have a personal gain from it. Like, when these people are dealing with millions and millions and millions of dollars and you're overseeing spending with the PAC, my gosh. I mean, first of all, just when you go and purchase the television, you're taking a 15% cut off of that. And then you can charge all kinds of exorbitant fees for consulting. In fact, let me give you an idea of how years ago people really started to catch on and to these scam PACs. The worst, where it all began was the Tea Party. So around the Tea Party movement and the ruling that PACs could receive unlimited corporate, unlimited personal, and go online and solicit contributions, these PACs started popping up. And they go out and they're like, we're the Tea Party PAC and we support Tea Party candidates around the United States. And if they were good at it, they'd have a very aggressive online digital platform that was fundraising. And unfortunately, a lot of people would just contribute, especially in that moment, the Tea Party moment where it's a real grassroots and we're all rising up together. People get caught up in that, and along comes a political action committee that has a great brand, a great look, a great logo, maybe even has a speaker with it, like someone that you recognize, some conservative firebrand or whatever kind of cheesy thing you think. And they would go out, they'd do videos. Occasionally, they'd even have a bus that would roll into town. The Tea Party rally, and the bus is here. And all they're doing at all times is asking for your money. You got to contribute to us. And so what you end up seeing months or a year or so later, when everybody finally began to look at filings, their FEC filings of the money that came in and the money that went out, there were some crazy egregious examples of how these things became scam PACs. There it was, I don't know who did the story, it was Politico or something, looked at like five of the worst of the worst offenders. And these political action committees were raising millions of dollars. And at times it was just like at $5 at a time. Somebody goes online, or the worst, the recurring credit card charge. People would sign up for that, forget that they have, and they're getting hit for $5, $10, $20 every single month. And they're going through these and looking at their, the contributions and expenditures, and the contributions, again, are in the millions of dollars. And then they look at the stated goal of said scam PAC, of the Political Action Committee, and again, it is, we support Tea Party candidates all over the country. And when you say that, that can mean a few different things, but some basics you should have checked off your list. One, contribute directly to the candidate. A PAC can give, cut a $5,000 check to a candidate. Hey, you're a grassroots guy, you're a grassroots girl, boom, here you go. We got all this money from donors, we support you. Or actually engage in some sort of a campaign. The PAC puts together an ad, a 30-second spot, you know, this is why this person is so great. Or do opposition to help said candidate. This person's terrible. So all of those things are the types of expenditures that you would hope to see from these PACs and how they help candidates nationwide. And there was one, some of these numbers are just off the top of my head, that raised like $5 million. And $5,000 went to like one candidate. And the rest went to all consultants and the bureaucracy of the PAC. Just like paid, got to pay this person, got to pay the treasurer. Outlandish fees, outlandish, crazy salaries for what they did. And it, but it's not criminal. It's one of those things that, like, there's no law that says. I'm sure that somebody could sue. I'm sure that one of the contributors, you know, what happens a lot of times, though, the people, as a general rule, that do this tend to be someone of advanced age. They don't look into the PAC at all. They're not paying attention. But hey, it looks good, and I like this person. And they contribute, and God forbid if they put that credit card on recurring charges. And so what they find is that these PACs were, they just enriched consultants. They didn't do anything for Tea Party candidates. What they did do was pay for big buses and big billboards to go travel places to solicit more contributions. What they did was go and put on aggressive online campaigns to solicit more contributions, and just became a money machine for consultants that got together and devised these plans. You know, something similar to that, I mean, a little apples and oranges here, but a group that has learned how to absolutely milk Democrats in particular for every dime they have, the Lincoln Project. Those are all Republicans who went against Trump, and that initial thing may have been what they really believed in. They're all Bush people, and now all they do is attack Republicans all over the United States. And have earned millions doing so. We're going to take a break. Phone lines are open, 239-479-5592. I'm Trey Rados Drive.
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10: Fox News, I'm John Saucier. Last week, President Trump announced a massive oil deal with Venezuela. So, Mr. President, what are you going to do with that oil once it's in the United States?
12: One of the things I want to do with all of that oil that we now have, I want to fill up the strategic reserves, and we'll get that done fairly quickly.
10: This deal gives the United States 65 billion barrels of oil and a 55% stake in 17 oil fields in Venezuela. The U.S. military says it shot down members of the Iranian Revolutionary Guard Corps ready to fire rockets and with sea mines attached into the Strait of Hormuz. Iran hit back with strikes on American bases in Jordan. House Minority Leader Hakeem Jeffries telling reporters that President Trump broke another one of his promises.
14: He then turned around and got the country involved in a reckless and costly war of choice in Iran that has been an absolute disaster for the American people.
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16: First fare everywhere. 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
17: Good evening, Southwest Florida. We are tracking scattered storms through about 9 to 10 o'clock tonight underneath a mostly cloudy sky. Looking ahead towards your Tuesday morning, it'll be a pleasant start to the day with temperatures in the mid to upper 70s. We'll start with just a few clouds. A good mix of sun and clouds throughout the midday will allow temperatures to heat up into the lower 90s. Expect another round of scattered storms throughout the afternoon and evening with 60% rain coverage, and good rain chances continue throughout this week. I'm Wink News Weather Authority meteorologist Josh Green.
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0: Trey Radom, your host of The Drive. Well, we have figured out how to solve racism, and I'm glad that that's being done. Chicago Mayor Brandon Johnson, who's done wonderful things for the city of Chicago, so wonderful, he hovers around a 6% approval rating.
1: Wow.
0: Yeah, it's somewhere in between a root canal and colonoscopy approval rating. Maybe cancer and Ebola is up there.
1: That's even worse than the last mayor.
0: Yeah, that's a feat.
1: Yes.
0: Lori Lightfoot.
1: Yes, the alien lady.
0: Remember her? She seriously looked like a character out of Star Wars.
1: I know.
0: Maybe Star Trek?
1: Yeah, from the bar scene. Yeah.
0: Totally.
1: Yeah.
0: Like, she would be there, and she'd have one of the blue cocktail with smoke.
1: Yeah, you could just picture it.
0: Yes. How do you go from her to Brandon Johnson? I don't...
1: They needed to go more left.
0: Yeah. And...
1: I don't know how much more left you can get. I guess full-on commie.
0: Well, you got Mom Donnie.
1: Yeah.
0: One of the things that I battle with, actually, is, especially with the rise of socialism, a.k.a. communism, I don't think Mayor Brandon Johnson is smart enough to even understand any of that socialism, communism. All of his policies are way crazy far left and detrimental to the city. But one of the things I do battle with in looking at people like Mamdani, who Mamdani is very smooth, a smooth operator, good at what he does, compelling. I think he's pretty smart. He's smart enough to know how to sidestep landmines, things like that. When he's in interviews, he gives good speeches. His policies are terrible. And we've laid out over the past few weeks, like, how the whole grocery store thing is hilarious to me, that they're going to spend triple what it takes to build state-run grocery stores in New York. And they're subsidizing, so they're going to subsidize certain products that they haven't been able to name yet, but they have no controls on making sure that people don't abuse it, to like go in and buy a bunch, have a family member go in after them, limiting people. And the hilarious part is you have to have an ID to go there to shop, but not to vote. And then the most perplexing part of all this is they are now going to give grants, in other words, subsidies, for nearby grocery stores that may find this affecting their bottom line. They're subsidizing the subsidized. Is that what we arrived at with that?
1: Yes.
0: They're subsidizing the problem of subsidies, subsidizing that problem. There you have it. So I go back and forth, like, what's good, what's bad about this? And what's bad is it scares me that people are electing these people. It was the late Charlie Kirk, who always used to say, when you see socialism on the rise, it's out of frustration and anger that capitalism is not working for people. And I agree that I don't know who in their right mind would vote for a socialist. And then part of me is also like, well, these people are just dumb. They're just not bright. And this is what they're doing. The good parts are, how much will it fail? We've watched, in fact, something I want to talk about at some point here. We've watched the populations of New York, Illinois, and California dwindle. They're losing people. And
1: from the top down.
0: Yeah, it's a serious problem.
1: Yeah.
0: Will we witness more of that with Mamdani in charge of New York City? Chicago's got it happening. New York has had a consistent trend of people fleeing the city and fleeing the state. When we have these types of people in office and with real power, will we see them fail miserably? And so far, yeah, that's exactly what's happening. Mamdani and the staff that he has chosen to run that city, it's already objectively failing. The fact that, by the way, he hasn't even been able to get across the finish line all of these things that he said he was going to do. Major problem right now in New York City. He ran on bus fares done. The buses will all be free. And do you know what's happened in turn? Right now, NYPD can't respond to all of the people who just don't pay the bus fare. People board the bus. They don't pay anything at all because of what Mamdani ran on. You know what's similar to that is, what do you think people from third world countries are going to do when major politicians in the United States say, come here, you'll get free health care, you'll get free education, we'll take care of you. Just say the word asylum. Of course you're going to have 20 million people rush to get into the United States. You're incentivizing them. And it's the same thing that's happened in New York City. So I want to go back to where we started here. Mayor Johnson of Chicago is solving racism one contractor at a time.
2: If you want to do business with this city, we want to know whether the people leading your company reflect the diversity of the communities whose tax dollars are paying your contracts.
0: So, in other words, what he is trying to institute is if you're going to do business with the city of Chicago, they're going to contract you to do anything at all, you're going to have to fill quotas. I mean, you know as well as I do that diversity does not include white men running the company. I don't think white females are a part of that either. And so what they're pushing for here is enacting racist rules, regulations, and legislation. And this is like classic. This is what we've been watching unfold now for many years and where I think a lot of Americans have had enough through DEI policies or what were, you know, that's a rebrand of affirmative action, except it expands on a whole lot. DEI gets into, like, it's always centered. It always has the anchor of critical race theory, and critical race theory is the overall take that all of America is racist. It doesn't matter what you're looking at, no matter what dynamic, no matter what part of the economy, no matter what part of a political apparatus, all of it is racist because the Constitution is racist, and that's what they'd love to throw out at some point. But in CRT, critical race theory, it's still, when you look at the definitions of it, it will say structurally racist, systemic racism, but it'll be comma, especially against Black Americans. And affirmative action was a way to, I guess, I think this starts in the 70s, a way to rectify our past. And it says that people will get jobs based on the color of their skin, that you don't need to hire people that are far more qualified to do the job. You need to hire based on melatonin of the skin.
3: It's melanin.
0: I can't believe I just said that. The melatonin.
1: It does help me sleep at night.
0: It's a really tired skin. I caught myself. It came out of my mouth. I'm like, wait a second. What did I just say? Man, 3 hours every night. You're bound to get something stupid from me. More than just my political takes. So affirmative action then becomes DEI because it's a rebrand. All kinds of things get rebrands. The rebrand, though, includes then all of the weird sexuality things. Like, we will hire, and you should hire, based on, and that this is something I still can never wrap my head around, your sexual preferences. It's just such a weird thing to me that we as a society, like, have decided that, oh, that's somewhat normal. I mean, most don't. I know I'm speaking to an echo chamber here of people who agree. Like, what a weird thing that you've seen from Mayor Brandon Johnson, Chicago, and also legislation that was at one time proposed in California. Again, what we're doing here is we're implementing racist policy to end racism. We're saying that you need to be racist about this. You can't accept these people because of their color of their skin. You can only accept these people because of the color of their skin. But then it gets broadened into gay. A member of the LGBTQ plus
1: MMIWG2SLGBTQQIA+.
0: I aim to say that as fast as she did someday.
1: She practiced all night.
0: California, they tried to pass legislation where if you were a Fortune 500 company in the state of California, your board had to fill all these quotas. A high level of specificity, like a person of color, someone of the LGBTQ community, a woman, And then I think it even went into like a minority woman. And the state would dictate who you were forced to hire at some of the highest levels, by the way. You notice how
1: it must get really complicated when people start coming in and identifying as something.
0: And that this is just like the WNBA deal right now.
1: Yeah.
0: Of like, who decides that?
1: Hey, I got to have one woman on the board. Okay, I identify. Yeah. I'll knock that out right now. It's me. Yeah.
0: I'm gay today. At least if you're
1: just
0: gonna,
1: at work mostly.
0: And if you're going to pay me the salary, I'll do whatever. Sure, I'm in.
1: Yeah.
0: I'll be friggin' chair. I'm chairman of the board. Why I identify as L to the G to the B to the Q to the I to the plus. I'm plus. You know, you could be more ambiguous that way and just be like, what do you identify as plus? That way you don't have to be like, I'm gay. I'm lesbian.
1: What are your pronouns? Yo and dude.
0: But dude would be, that's gender.
1: I know. It shouldn't be, though. I call everybody dude.
0: Yeah, oh, I call him out.
3: Dude is the most non-gender thing you can
0: you're
3: say.
0: Right. You're right. Dude.
1: Dude.
0: Dude, you're dude. Spot on.
1: It also could be
0: bro
1: all
0: bro has gotten kind of genderless as well.
1: Yeah.
0: I bought my my wife a shirt one birthday that was, especially since my son began using it, he gets older. Bro. And it was just, bruh. Formerly known as Mom. All right, bro. Dude, we'll be right back. 239-479-5592. I'm Troy Radles Drive. Brah.
1: Dude.
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15: Hi, Trey. In light of how you close this, I want to reintroduce myself. Hi, my name is Paul. My pronouns are D-word.

0: there's going to be quotas and all stuff like that, I would love to see any contract in Chicago, if they get one penny of federal funds, you got to give veterans preference. We can pick a number. It could be 15, 20, 25% of the contractor's workforce better be veterans. And that's what I called in on. Again, it's a bit of a jump from, excuse me, from what you were saying, but that's it. And I'm trying to keep it brief for you.
1: Paul, I appreciate the call. Let's go to Tom Fort Myers. Tom, you're on 92.5 Fox News. What's up?
2: Hi, Trey. Good evening. Hey. Yeah, I was just buttressing on the earlier topic, I think, where when I was employed by an airline out in one of the hubs or in San Francisco, Willie Brown was the mayor at the time, and he made a decree that anyone, any company that did business with the city of San Francisco had to allow trans surgeries in their healthcare plan. So one of the things that that spawned was several of the employees, you can figure out which group of employee that might have been, allowed a significant other to come in and turn business person and go, hey, you want your surgery? Cool. I'll take my kickback and off we go. It's pretty wild.
1: Wow. That is, that's, yes. God, and that's going back to, he was a predecessor to Gavin Newsom, right?
2: Yeah.
1: It goes. It goes Brown, and then Newsom, who
2: I believe so
1: runs in like. And God, I have such a weird memory. I was in San Francisco, in roughly 2002, and I remember whenever I go travel, I always love to watch to try to take a moment to watch local news, and I distinctly remember. Turning on the TV in San Francisco, and there was a mayoral debate. And by the way, there were only two people. There was no Republican, because there are no Republicans in San Francisco.
2: Of course not.
1: It was the Green Party guy and Gavin Newsom, the Democrat. And I sat, because I'm a complete nerd. This is 2002, around there. And I sat down. Yeah. Actually, can you see when Gavin Newsom's, it may have been, two, three, four. And I watched Gavin Newsom, and I was like, damn, that guy's pretty good. He's probably going to go places. And and that head of hair is pretty awesome as well. And and sure enough, you know, here he is thinking he's going to run for president, but as much of a doofus as ever. You lived there? Were you living in San Francisco?
2: No, I've lived here, but I worked in the business, and I was commuting out there, and I had a lot of layovers out there.
1: Yeah.
2: And so I loved the city. It was great, but
1: it's just
2: watching
1: so
2: how this
1: beautiful.
2: Was developing, one of my favorites until, I don't know if I ever go back there, but anyway,
1: no.
2: I'm not sure. I'd have to look back at the time frame, but this was all early cutting-edge stuff, and I think the surgery, depending on which way you were going, was around 35,000 to 50,000 at the time. And so we had...
1: Hold it real quick, can I just stop what you just said? Depending on which way you were going.
2: Well,
1: it's the truth.
2: One is cheaper than the other, as I recall, but I didn't do a lot of research. I just heard from fellow... Yeah.
1: I appreciate the call. By the way, it was took office or elected in November of 2003. And yes, I remember being there in 2000, it was probably 2002 or 3, and watching that him debate. And he was good. I just remember looking and saying, that guy's got a future in politics. And
3: so does his hair.
1: And yes. You know, I will say, though, that for me, the biggest breaking point that I think Gavin Newsom has had and why he's not as good as people thought was his debate with Ron DeSantis, where Newsom thought that he'd be able to buddy up with Sean Hannity and Ron DeSantis and just kind of kill him with kindness and be the guy people want to have a beer with. And that you don't get into arena with Ron DeSantis thinking that. DeSantis destroyed him in a very aggressive and non-personal way. Like that, you know, people have different styles of how they do things. One of my favorite one of my favorite types of candidates to watch is the happy warrior, where you could give a, you know, take a crack at an opponent, but it usually comes with a little humor, a laugh. And when people are hitting you, you let it roll off your back, or self-deprecating humor.

0: I've always said Madison Cawthorn is great at that. And we saw, in fact, you want to talk about two polar opposites. Cawthorn is a great candidate. He is the happy, consummate happy warrior. The nastiest is Catalina Lauf, where she's just on the attack all the time. And incredibly, she is still posting stuff on social media about how, you know, everybody was against her and millions were spent against her.
1: Doesn't she? She should realize if she has any friends in politics by now, the sour grapes route generally doesn't get you elected
0: ever,
1: the next time
0: ever.
1: Either.
0: And she's, you know, putting out stuff like, we won on election day. I've always said, like, that's like, the Bengals lost the Super Bowl, but they were up by 7 in the first half.
1: She acts like it came down to a recount, and she got screwed over a couple hundred votes.
0: Lost by 7 points.
1: Seven full points.
0: Which in a field of 10 is an ass whooping.
1: Yes, it is.
0: but the, I don't, that's what not to be. You don't anyone ever do that. If you want to run for office, be the happy warrior. That's who people like.
1: And when you lose, be a good sport about it, and so that you've got that smile going into the next one.
0: And by the way, like, you had $5.4 million of extra spending and Donald Trump's endorsement. The real question is, how do you lose? To wrap up on Gavin Newsom, he just can't handle himself when there's pressure. We're going to take a break and be back. When we come back, illegal aliens being removed, wait till you hear the numbers and the time frame. I'm Trey Rados Drive.
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1: 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Right all along.
2: A resignation at the Pentagon. I'm Lisa Lacera, Fox News. After 18 months on the job, Army Secretary Dan Driscoll has announced he will step down.
3: Secretary Driscoll, who's a close ally of Vice President Vance, has been butting heads with Secretary Hegseth for months now. In fact, he had disagreed with Secretary Hegseth's decision to fire many of the Army's top generals, top leaders, leading to a bit of a brain drain in the Army.
2: Fox's Jennifer Griffin in Washington. Hegseth ousted the Army's top uniform leader, General Randy George, in April, while the Army's top commander in Europe and Africa, General Christopher Donahue, unexpectedly stepped down in June. In a statement, White House spokeswoman Anna Kelly said Secretary Driscoll has been highly effective in advancing President Trump's agenda to make America strong again at the Department of the Army. This coming as the U.S. steps off strikes on Iran, hitting rocket launchers over the weekend. The president was asked this afternoon who's in charge in Iran.
4: They don't really know. In my opinion, they don't know who the leader is. You have the radicals, but they've been wiped out from the standpoint of the military, because the military is just a fraction of what it was. I don't really think they know who their leader is.
2: This morning, the president told Fox the U.S. will respond after Iran attacked Jordan and the UAE yesterday. A temporary win for President Trump at the Supreme Court in the battle over construction of the White House ballroom.
5: It did hold that the plaintiff challenging the ballroom project likely doesn't actually have the right to sue the Trump administration over it. Quote, we conclude only that based on the submissions before us, the government is likely to prevail in showing that the National Trust for Historic Preservation in the United States lacks Article 3 standing to challenge the project in federal court.
2: Fox's Shannon Bream, the justices intervened after lower courts found the work must stop because the project doesn't have congressional approval. 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
8: Good evening, Southwest Florida. We are tracking scattered storms through about 9 to 10 o'clock tonight underneath a mostly cloudy sky. Looking ahead towards your Tuesday morning, it'll be a pleasant start to the day with temperatures in the mid to upper 70s. We'll start with just a few clouds. A good mix of sun and clouds throughout the midday will allow temperatures to heat up into the lower 90s. Expect another round of scattered storms throughout the afternoon and evening with 60% rain coverage, and good rain chances continue throughout this week. I'm Wink News Weather Authority meteorologist Josh Green.
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10: Hey guys, Dr. Amy here, your favorite chiropractor, and we're back for your daily dose of Did You Know Chiropractic Can Help With That? And today I want to talk about low back pain. Did you know that low back pain can actually be coming from a problem in your neck? There are actually two research studies that were done 5 years apart that showed that adjustments to your neck made more of an improvement to your low back pain than any adjustments to your low back. And many times when you have low back pain, the doctor only looks at your low back. That's what I call the broke here, fix here approach. And the problem with that is it doesn't tell you the whole story. At least one time a month, I'll have a patient come in who has unresolved low back pain. And it never fails that when I take the x-rays of the low back, they don't show any problems. And then I take x-rays of the neck and bam, that's where all the damage is. Do you have low back pain that won't go away? Have you had your neck checked to see if that's the cause? If you haven't, call us at 239-628-4899. And always remember, your power is on.
11: 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Calleja dreamed of being a police officer and fulfilled that dream by joining the NYPD in 1994. Now, he worked his way up to the rank of detective, and he answered the call after September 11th, serving at Ground Zero in the many months that followed. In 2022, sadly, he was diagnosed with multiple cancers tied to his heroic service. 5 months later, he sadly passed away. He is survived by his wife, Marilyn, and his two children. 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
16: We are here today to announce our progress on immigration enforcement over the past year. Immigration and Customs Enforcement has indeed, as the Assistant Secretary said, broken a number of records. First, in fiscal year 2010, ICE removed more than 392,000 illegal aliens, the most removals in our, or the highest number of removals in our nation's history, and over 23,000 more than fiscal year 2008.
15: Did you hear it? Did you catch it the first time? 2010 and then 2008. That is the Obama administration. That is the then DHS Secretary Janet Napolitano on deportations of illegal, and did you hear the word, aliens. That clip in and of itself illustrates how insanely far left the Democratic Party has gone. You could go over all of the crazy, weird cultural issues, but let me throw this at you. The guy that headed up all of those deportations of illegal aliens was given an award by President Barack Obama for the great work that he did. Barack Obama bestowed an award on this. A whole ceremony at the White House, pinning it onto his lapel. Congratulations, sir. You've broken records deporting illegal aliens from our country. And that man today is a fascist Nazi, a bootlicker of the bad orange man. And that man who won the award for deporting illegal aliens under Barack Obama and now is with the Trump administration as Tom Holman. There's no way to explain any of this in simple terms. You have to get at the pivot that Democrats make to ensure that their party stays in power. the allowing of 20 million illegal aliens into our country was primarily for one reason, and that was to backfill the populations that the blue states were losing, most specifically New York, Illinois, and California. Democrats are very lucky because, unfortunately, our justices, the conservative ones included, to this date have not made any kind of ruling that bars illegal aliens from being counted in the census. And so that means everything to them. The Democrats knew this while understanding that over the last several years, their blue states are losing people. And so just for perspective here, like, it's so sickening because it's all very plain and easy to see. Democrat policy, bad. Republican policy, good. And how do we know that? People are fleeing the blue states. They're leaving them. How many stories have we covered over the years of California unable to keep U-Haul trucks in the state? Illinois, garbage. People are leaving Chicago, New York, New York City. People are fleeing. They're gone. They're done. So we see over the last several years, Democrat policy is terrible. Now, I know that many of you recognize that, and I'm preaching to the choir here. Democrat policy is awful. It's terrible. And when you have awful, terrible policy, what happens? People leave. But there's something else that happens that is significant for the Democratic Party. When people leave those states, they lose very, very powerful positions, like members of the House of Representatives, electoral college votes, and more. Money that gets appropriated. Power and money lost. So the Democratic Party realizes, oh my God, we're bleeding people. And if this trend continues, it could potentially be the downfall of the Democratic Party in catastrophic ways, nationally and then in various states. So what do they know? They know that they need to keep the populations up while they're bleeding the population. And that was a simple call. Utilize Joe Biden, who has oatmeal for brains. Just tell him what to do. He doesn't know what he's doing. He's not even signing off on anything. And have him utilize the power of the executive office to override as much as you can with everything, DHS, the way that they set up and allowed new rules for asylum seekers, which is so maddening to look back at that. It's all you have to do. It doesn't matter what country you're coming from. Show up to a legal port of entry. You don't even have to try and sneak across the border. You don't need to worry about a torrential rain in the Rio Grande taking your family downstream. You just show up at a legal port of entry and say the one word, asylum. And if you do that, you will be granted permission to come into the United States. And so they did this so with such precision and intention. They did it to flood the court system, knowing that they would have an enormous backlog while millions and millions and millions of people poured into our country by the day. What ends up happening? Exactly what you know. You have an asylum seeker, and they come, they get a date or some sort of notice, like, oh, give us your information, and we'll get back to you. We'll have a court, you know, hearing in maybe 6 or 7 years. And so they flood the system and you've got everybody in the interior of the country. And an overwhelming majority of them, can we really be certain who they are? Do you think, how many of those people do you think will show up for any kind of court hearing? None. They disappear into the interior, the fabric of our country, just like the other millions and millions and millions of illegal aliens residing in this country, so many that have been doing so for decades. And it's anecdotal, but when you look at videos, there's a specific Fox News reporter and a few other people on social media that would go to the border and ask people, where are you going? And you would see literal lines of military age men from India, from Latin America, from all over the world. And they would say, and it was like every time, New York, Chicago, LA. Those were the three almost every single time. And that brings us back to the three states that needed them the most: New York, Illinois, and California. And so when they do this, they're able to backfill the populations that have fled because of their terrible policies. That should make your stomach churn, because there's so much going on here. Like, you have people that openly recognize that their policies have been garbage, that their policies are, you can absolutely see the results of their policies by the amount of people leaving. They're fleeing the states. Anyone who is semi-rational realizes, wait a second, we have a problem here. Why is everyone leaving? But of course, the Democrats, they're not going to ask themselves that. They're not going to self-reflect. They're not going to look at New York, Illinois, and California bleeding people, because they're never going to look at themselves. I mean, just look at the various cultures and within the Democratic Party that never get any reflection at all, that never have any kind of rational explanation or even conversation. Here's just two random things that I would point out. The utter, despicable, saddening violence of black-on-black crime in every major city in the United States. You will never hear the Democrats talk about things like lack of fathers, violence that is just pervasive throughout culture, young black men murdering each other in numbers that compete with Syria when it's in a civil war, or Iraq when you've got friggin' Shia Sunni murdering each other along with U.S. soldiers. That, when have you ever heard any Democrat ever say, you know what, we need to have a national conversation about this? We have young black men murdering each other at rates that are unbelievable. The only time it ever gets talked about is when there's a record number, as if it's a celebration. Oh, 4th of July is around the corner. Chicago's going to have a new record of more men killed in a night than we see in Florida, perhaps, in months, if not years. And then, again, these are the cultural issues that the Democrats will never, ever take time to face or have a real conversation about. And then the other, of course, is the ridiculous trans community, and how, for some reason, an entire party is still hedging their bets on 0.000001% of the population.
17: I've never seen anything like that. To put all their eggs in a basket that represents so few people.
15: Yeah. And by the way, if I'm going to remove my hat here, I'm just going to try and advise someone from a political standpoint. Don't side with the people perceived as freaks. Now, look, I always say, and I am probably more socially liberal than people want to listen to. And I have a heart. For me, it's very sad that there are people who are born in a body that they never, ever feel comfortable in. I feel sorry for you. I'm sorry that that's that way. But you cannot. I may have empathy and a heart, but I ain't buying into your reality. You're not going to force your reality on me. So that's my opinion. I don't really like. I'm not judgy. But man, if you look at the American population, okay, and you go to maybe people who are perhaps more normal than I. The Democratic Party is surrounding itself with mother effing freaks. Freaks. Look at the Biden administration. The dude who was bald, who wore dresses and stole luggage from airports. Or all of this crap going on at the WNBA. Like, there is an all-out fight with former dudes, NBA players, saying, I'm enrolling in the NBA. I'm eligible. Tell me I can't get in. Who is the decision maker on you're really trans or you're not? Do you have to have a twig and berries, or does that need to get lopped off? What decides? Are you? I mean, the former NBA player Royce is wearing a wig. Seems like he's on a good path.
17: Yeah, he's committed.
15: Yeah, committed. Commitment. That's what you
17: need.
15: Yes,
17: yes.
15: I want commitment. I want you to talk about your feminism.
17: Who'd have thought we'd be in a world where the women can't figure out what a woman is that run the WNBA?
15: Yeah, the W, the Women's National Basketball
17: It's in the name.
15: And why even have it?
17: I don't know.
15: It
17: doesn't make any money.
15: No, it's subsidized by the NBA.
17: It's a burden on the NBA, actually.
15: So you look at these things on the larger scale, and what I've gone from is the Democratic Party, again, not reflecting on basically anything here, and the raw stats, the raw numbers of people fleeing their states. And they just don't care. There's no talk of like, you know, maybe we shouldn't tax people to death. Maybe we shouldn't give taxpayer-subsidized health care and education and housing to people who just crossed the border a day ago. Maybe those are bad ideas. Maybe. I'm just saying.
17: Run off all the rich people that pay lots of taxes and backfill with poor people and foreigners that pay none.
15: I do then get to even a more sinister state of mind, which is that just what they want?
17: Sometimes I think because they get what they want in the midst of chaos. Sometimes I think they like the chaos in Chicago because they can do whatever they want there.
15: Yeah.
17: You know, I really do believe there's something to that. You don't make decisions like letting people out of prison. We should stop imprisoning people. 19 people died over the weekend. We should stop imprisoning people.
15: Yeah.
17: I honestly think that they're setting themselves up to fail. I think that they get what they want in the midst of chaos.
15: Never let a good crisis go to waste.
17: That's right.
15: And that was Rahm Emanuel and Barack Obama's first term. And again, if you're just joining us, what we played here, it's pretty remarkable to hear the Barack Obama administration this many years later.
16: We are here today to announce our progress on immigration enforcement over the past year. Immigration and Customs Enforcement has indeed, as the Assistant Secretary said, broken a number of records. First, in fiscal year 2010, ICE removed more than 392,000 illegal aliens, the most removals the highest number of removals in our nation's history, and over 23,000 more than fiscal year 2008.
15: I mean, and using the term illegal aliens, I didn't know that term was used as recent as that. That is from 2010 right there. We've heard clips of Bill Clinton years ago giving his State of the Union speeches and more and talking illegal aliens. And now, of course, those words are frowned upon. You know, what are the other bigger picture takeaways here is when you look at, again, Bill Clinton talking about illegal immigration, he if you put those words in Trump's mouth, they'd be just normal. Bill Clinton, by every measure, along with Hillary Clinton, who said the same stuff, are far-right fascist Nazis, by their own definition, today. So then you get back to the kind of Charlie Crist, David Jolly type question, which is, we've evolved. That's not evolution, by the way. It is complete hypocrisy.
17: And de-evolution.
15: Total, yeah. And completely contrary and against everything that you once stood for. A sovereign country, borders, security, looking out for fellow Americans. And by the way, for as many differences as I may have had over the years with Democrats, for the most part, and the Democrat friends that I've had, including lawmakers or former lawmakers, really did think about Americans first, and they wanted to take care of their union members and more. And now all of that's gone. It's just gone. So you come back to
17: the blue-collar man has moved over.
15: Yeah, it's the Republicans.
17: They lost them. They're the Republicans now. Even the union, you don't hear from the AFL-CIO much anymore when it comes to politics.
15: Yep.
17: Because they're somewhere in the abyss.
15: Yeah.
17: Because for so many years they've been so deep blue. And now Trump's given the union everything they wanted with the tariffs and everything else and the stopping the illegal immigration. I don't think the union knows where they stand right now, but I think the union workers are voting for Trump.
15: 100%. regardless of where their politics come from at the head of their unions.
17: I'd love to be a fly on the wall sometimes in these unions when they're sitting down to figure out where they're going to move their money around during an election season.
15: Yeah, do I go because with the crazy?
17: They were big in politicking. AFL-CIO, all the big unions.
15: Sure.
17: You don't hear about it anymore. The only unions we've heard from is the police and fire unions, who have all gone right. Yeah.
15: Yep. I'd wonder about the evolution of unions as well and where that ends up. But the and that would be a genuine evolution. I've evolved into, you know what though? I used David Jolly and Charlie Crist to have the ridiculousness. You didn't evolve. You just flipped everything because it's politically convenient. I was just about to say the potential evolution of unions and where they end up, where they think that they find a home in our two-party system, Republican or Democrat. And I then bring in two other names, Elon Musk and Joe Rogan. And it's all the same with these. It's not that they evolved. They stayed the freaking same. And it's the Democratic Party that went absolutely bonkers. And that's where we're at today. We're going to take a break and be back. I'm Trey Radel. This is Drive.
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11: Now, on this 25th anniversary year of 9/11, our friends at the Tunnel to Towers Foundation honor the heroes like New York City Police Department Detective Eric Michael Calleja. Calleja dreamed of being a police officer and fulfilled that dream by joining the NYPD in 1994. Now, he worked his way up to the rank of detective, and he answered the call after September 11th, serving at Ground Zero in the many months that followed. In 2022, sadly, he was diagnosed with multiple cancers tied to his heroic service. 5 months later, he sadly passed away. 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
11: Now, on this 25th anniversary year of 9/11, our friends at the Tunnel to Towers Foundation honor the heroes like New York City Police Department Detective Eric Michael Calleja. Calleja dreamed of being a police officer and fulfilled that dream by joining the NYPD in 1994. Now, he worked his way up to the rank of detective, and he answered the call after September 11th, serving at Ground Zero in the many months that followed. In 2022, sadly, he was diagnosed with multiple cancers tied to his heroic service. 5 months later, he sadly passed away. He is survived by his wife, Marilyn, and his two children. 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
3: I'm Regani. Army Secretary Dan Driscoll is stepping down after 18 months on the job. The White House gave no reason for Driscoll's departure, but tensions with Defense Secretary Pete Hegseth have been widely reported. The U.S. military targets an island in the Strait of Hormuz after Iran fired strikes at U.S. ally Jordan.
4: CENTCOM spokesman Captain Tim Hawkins says Islamic Revolutionary Guard Corps forces were observed preparing to launch rockets with sea mines into the Strait of Hormuz. Last week, CENTCOM said it had completed clearing sea mines from the strait.
3: That's Fox's Jennifer Griffin. The Supreme Court will allow construction of the White House ballroom to continue for now. Fox's Jared Halperin.
5: It is a temporary win for President Trump, who says the ballroom is needed for national security because the project also includes military and security bunkers.
3: The High Court will allow challenges to the project to continue. 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
6: Good evening, Southwest Florida. We are tracking scattered storms through about 9 to 10 o'clock tonight underneath a mostly cloudy sky. Looking ahead towards your Tuesday morning, it'll be a pleasant start to the day with temperatures in the mid to upper 70s. We'll start with just a few clouds. A good mix of sun and clouds throughout the midday will allow temperatures to heat up into the lower 90s. Expect another round of scattered storms throughout the afternoon and evening with 60% rain coverage, and good rain chances continue throughout this week. I'm Wink News Weather Authority meteorologist Josh Green.
26: Wink News is learning more about a Lehigh Acres man who was killed in a deputy-involved shooting in Hendry County from over the weekend. Friends describe Edward Young Jr., the victim, as a passionate chef who recently started a taco business. FDLE is still investigating the shooting. We'll continue to update you as more information comes in. Two Northport firefighters are in Texas helping battle the second largest wildfire in the state's history. Lieutenant Ray Coyle and engineer Matt Parrish are defending homes against the 85,000-acre Ross Fire, which is currently 31% contained. A Buckingham church is facing a total loss after a fire destroyed its sanctuary on Friday night. Investigators are still working to find out what started the flames. The Buckingham Presbyterian Church has been part of the community for decades, but now much of its history is gone. Russ McCaskey, Wink News. First, fair, everywhere.
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11: Now, in this 25th anniversary year of 9/11, our friends at the Tunnel to Towers Foundation honor the heroes like New York City Police Department Detective Eric Michael Calleja. Calleja dreamed of being a police officer and fulfilled that dream by joining the NYPD in 1994. Now, he worked his way up to the rank of detective, and he answered the call after September 11th, serving at Ground Zero in the many months that followed. In 2022, sadly, he was diagnosed with multiple cancers tied to his heroic service. 5 months later, he sadly passed away. He is survived by his wife, Marilyn, and his two children. Because in the Tunnel to Towers Foundation, they were able to pay off the mortgage on the family home through their Fallen First Responder Home Program. 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
7: Trey Riedel, your host of The Drive. 1 week from today, really hope to see you at our event, the 92.5 Fox News Field of Flags. For the first time, we're going to have this at three different locations, and would love to see you there. Let me tell you a little bit about it, what we do. So we get together, 9 a.m., 1 week from today, Labor Day. That morning, we get together, and you will have flags to plant. And we plant 2,977 American flags, and that represents one flag for every innocent person that was murdered that day, 9/11, 2001, 25 years ago. And this will be our largest field of flags ever with the three different locations. So I'll repeat these. And again, you can always go to 925foxnews.com for more info. But it's Bernice Braden Park in Cape Coral. There's the location in Estero at Hertz Arena, right there off 75. I'll be there. Would love to see you there. And then Artis Naples. So at these, it is an amazing visual. And I would really encourage you to bring your kids, your grandkids, because it's so important to remember and memorialize and keep it, the memory alive. You know, naturally, as human beings, as we get generations away from traumatic events for the country and things that ultimately changed the path for our country for years to come, like Pearl Harbor, you know, it just doesn't have the same effect for generations as it did even 10, 20 years ago. And so in this case with 9/11, I think it's really, really important to make sure that we share this and never forget. And it's an amazing visual to see it when we do it. So join us again Monday, 1 week from today. That's September 7th. It's Labor Day, 9 a.m. at the three locations, Bernice Braden in Cape Coral, Hertz Arena in Estero, where I'll be at. Would love to see you there. And Artis Naples. And the other cool thing, too, is just getting together and meeting people. It's awesome to occasionally put a face to a voice for those of you that call in. I just meet people that, you know, are kind of like-minded. And it really is an amazing, beautiful thing to do. So for more info, again, you go to 925foxnews.com for everything there. Meantime, let's lighten it up here a little bit. I would like to just play it a little bizarre for you here. Everybody, we have found an interview with someone who is an actress. So therefore, you know she's smart. You know that she has more morals than you. A liberal woman. Okay, so obviously, she's smarter than you, has the moral high ground, clearly. And, you know, she's being pressed upon things like how areas that fascism has creeped in.
8: My fashion hot take is that as we see a rise of fascism, there is a direct correlation with thinness to make women take up less space.
10: Oh, God. Are we back to that?
8: Yes. Yes, we are.
7: Fascism is in full effect because there's this push to be thin. And the thinner you are, the less physical space you take up. That's what fascists want. I'm looking at Ian like, dude, you look like a confused puppy.
12: Well, the Nazis were chunky. That's why I'm trying to figure out what we're talking about here.
7: German women, right?
12: Yeah. Dude, I mean, German women were thick. House,
7: they're carrying like 10 steins of beer.
12: Yes.
7: Through the friggin' beer halls, dude. Those are some big-ass women.
12: I didn't know that fascists were for thin women.
7: Yeah. It's all part of the white supremacy.
12: I'm sure it is.
7: And
12: yeah.
7: The fascism wants thin women. Is there, like, what? How do you arrive there? What is it? You could connect anything.
12: They're just making it up as they go.
7: Yeah.
12: They seriously are.
7: Do you think, I don't even know who this, Hannah, by the way, very German last name, in fact, Einbinder. Hannah Einbinder. Which, that's the way I should pronounce it if we were just like the TV news anchors who always insist upon pronouncing. Anyway, Enrique Lopez was given an award today. He was in Bonita Springs. That's a local location. Hannah Einbinder is an American actress, best known as Ava Daniels in the HBO Max series Hacks.
12: Never heard of it.
7: Yeah, me neither. And I've never heard of her either. But
12: matter of fact, I didn't even know you could still get HBO.
7: By the way, HBO Max? What is it with all these apps and their different things?
12: They're all levels? Either Max or Plus.
7: Max and Plus and
12: Super.
7: Super and 5,000.
12: Used to be 2,000.
7: Yeah, but you can't.
12: That's so old now. Yeah,
7: that's so 1990s.
12: Yeah.
7: The 2000. Now it's 5,000. Because you can't do three.
12: No.
7: It's got to be 5,000.
12: No, and 2,100.
7: Do we have a Doppler or anything in this market? I don't think. It's 3X, by the way, I think, at Wink.
12: Yes.
7: Which sounds a lot better than triple X.
12: It does. Yeah.
7: Triple X rated. I mean, that'd be pretty hot.
12: It would be.
7: That Doppler.
12: Yeah, it would be sweeping into your bedroom. Yeah, that would be great.
7: Oh, man, that Doppler's hung. then there's the Doppler 5000. Yeah. But we can't do 4000. It just sounds like 5000.
12: Will it be the super awesome Viper Plus?
7: Max.
12: Max radar.
7: Don't really know where we're at right now or what we're talking about, but Hannah Einbinder was giving us the latest on what fascism is. Do you think for a second she could even define fascism? Or knows what fascism is? Do any of these people?
12: Was Jenny Craig a fascist? I mean, we got to know these things now.
7: Clearly Oprah wasn't.
12: I mean, yeah.
7: That woman's been trying to lose weight since 1988.
12: Yeah. At least she's consistent.
7: If for just a second, though. You know, so this woman works as an actress in the fashion industry.
12: Oh, wow. So she knows nothing.
7: So, well, the fashion industry then must be full of fascists.
12: Yes, I mean, it's the fascist
7: fashion industry has fascist. Oh, there's a connection there.
12: There is.
7: We know that the root of fashion is fascism. Therefore, they're connected, and they've been pushing skinny forever. And look, the reality is that oftentimes when you see models or the hot actress, that's not easy to look like that. You can't have that expectation. It's their industry that is pushing ultra skinny. And by the way, really skinny is gross anyway.
12: Yeah.
7: Who wants that?
12: Do you know how bad it is to have enough money for steak 7 nights a week and still can't eat it?
7: And look like that?
12: And you have to look like that so you can't eat it.
7: I've never understood that. Like, look at these models. They're so hot. They clearly do tons of heroin. That's the heroin look. They're on the South Beach diet.
12: Yeah.
7: The South Beach diet. Cocaine and vodka.
12: Yeah.
7: And they don't eat.
12: Enough crack and you can walk the runway yourself.
7: Yeah. Dude, I don't know where we're at again, but here we are.
12: We're still here.
7: You can clearly, though, see that the fashion industry pushes for, at times, very unrealistic looks.
12: Yes.
7: And expectations of women. Like, you need to be 5'9" and weigh, I don't know, 100 pounds wet.
12: I don't think most men want Barbie proportions like that.
7: No.
12: I really don't. I don't, but somehow in the fashion industry, that's become what's hot.
7: Yeah, it's just, I've never understood it. But then again, then there's the polar opposite of like the Kim Kardashians of the world.
13: Yeah.
7: Where you could set a drink on her fake ass cheeks.
13: Yeah.
7: And her lips and breasts all look like friggin' punching bags. It's just gross. There's a happy medium in there. And natural is nice.
12: The runways are a lot more fun when they got junk in the trunk.
7: Agreed. And I don't think there's a better way to wrap up this segment.
12: It was a terrible segment.
7: Junk in the trunk. No, just remember.
8: My fashion hot take is that as we see a rise of fascism, there is a direct correlation with thinness to make women take up less space.
14: Oh, God.
7: By the way, you know what? You know what? Now we're not going to end this segment. I want to do something else here, though. Everything ends on up.
12: Yes, it does.
7: It sounds like she's questioning even what she's saying. What is that? It's a very AOC type deal. And I don't know
12: that
7: if this is
12: back to Valley Girl, California.
7: I know, but it's now. I hear it more and more often.
12: Yeah. I think it's associated directly with stupidity.
7: I would agree with that. And I wonder if it's like this Gen Z type deal. Listen to everything ends up like this.
8: My fashion hot take is that as we see a rise of fascism, there is a direct correlation with thinness to make women take up less space.
14: Oh, God. Are we back to that?
7: See, yeah. I visualize it. When I see like every sense goes up and it goes up. And I'm Trey Radel. This is The Drive? All right. We're going to take a break and be back.
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7: Trent Radel, your host of The Drive. President Trump takes the leap into the backlash against data centers and AI in general. And this is great. This is what he should be doing. Very quickly, let me give you the lay of the land of the data centers, the blowback against them, how it's played out politically, and where I think, quite honestly, Republicans and Democrats need to go. So, data centers. Like, out of nowhere, all of a sudden, there's this push, this backlash, and we witness it right here in Florida. DeSoto County, Moratorium Collier, we can't have these. Data centers are bad. They use all this water and electricity. And do you know what? Golf courses dwarf data centers, okay? If you think that you got a problem with water, outlaw golf. It's way more than the data centers.
12: And they keep saying things like they put off an odor and the noise is incredible. Those are both fallacies right there.
7: Yeah, there's just
12: nothing. It doesn't put off any more noise than any other commercial building, and there is no odor.
7: Yep. So the backlash comes, so much so that it is a political issue right here in Florida. It's what David Jolly is going to run on against Byron. If I was advising Byron, I'd say take the Trump route. Trump today putting out, if we kill the golden goose, you will only have yourselves to blame. Trump writes, the only reason that communities throughout the United States should not want data centers is if they want to end up being backwards and poor.

0: approach. The only thing they do not want are 50 different states with 50 different rules and regulations for AI. They want the private sector to battle it out and create the best AI. The way they see it, it's a national security issue on par with the nuke. That's it. Now, politically, in Ohio, the Democrat has been not even running against a Republican. The Democrat in Ohio running for Senate, Sherrod Brown, who was there and then lost, he's running against data centers. That's it. And it's become a politically viable issue as you've got this crazy, illogical backlash going on. And again, we're watching it here in Florida with county commissioners in various parts of our region saying, oh, ban it all. We're done. We don't need this. It's ridiculous.
1: It's hysteria, and it's been brought on by foreign influence.
0: Right here. X, Elon Musk's company, announced just in the last like 48 hours here that they were able to shut down roughly 200,000 accounts that are all bots. In other words, they're fake. They're not people. And what dominated their conversations? Things like this. Data centers get subsidized while we foot the bill. Data center demand surging. Water going. Water dirty. And it's all of these fake, they're not real people, but they're posting as if they are, commenting on other stories as if they are. It's all bots. And they all look like Americans. Some have AI-generated photos, others they can't tell, others will just have like names like Patricia Robinson. You've got Thomas Jackson. And all of these names that are all distinctly, pretty much American, and all out there absolutely hammering data centers, getting everybody worked up, saying that these are terrible. The Chinese influenced this backlash. The Russians were a part of it as well. They want Americans, you know what? They want more people like what they did in DeSoto County. They want county commissioners to fall into the traps of hysteria and do these unnecessary things. Moratoriums, bans, we can't have these. If you are a county commissioner that is pushed back against these data centers with no knowledge of the realities of them, you are a victim of Chinese propaganda. Welcome.
1: Congratulations.
0: Good work.
1: Yeah.
0: So I've only got a couple minutes here. I wanted to, again, reiterate that President Trump has now gotten into this, and he's going full on, that we have to have these. A few other things, though, are going on. Wall Street Journal had an interesting article I was looking at where they say, call it the backlash to the backlash. Unions and construction trade groups are warning that this hysteria, new restrictions and slowdowns will endanger thousands of building-related jobs. They're threatening to withhold support from candidates who oppose data center projects. Kind of goes back to our conversation earlier about where do unions fall on this. And I bet in Ohio that you could see the unions there, traditionally aligned with Democrats, absolutely go against Brown there, the Democrat who's running, because his entire campaign, again, has been outlaw data centers. We need to get rid of these. It is profoundly short-sighted. It's hysteria. It's an emotional reaction that people are having without understanding what's really been going on. And one of the best examples is actually in Louisiana, where Meta started with a very small project. There's going to be like $10 million that they're going to put in the community where they were creating the data center. They created their own power. So they attach themselves to the grid, create their own power, and what we end up finding is that it actually pushes other people's bills down, and it went so well, and they had such a great relationship with the lawmakers there in some rural-ass part of Louisiana that they ended up dumping $1 billion. They went from $10 million to $1 billion, and everything has worked out brilliantly. So much so that they're lowering people's energy costs. The water isn't an issue at all. Again, golf courses absolutely just drown.

0: out data centers with the amount of water that they use.
1: And this just benefits everybody that lives there, everybody that's potentially going to live there, all the temporary people that are brought in to build the facility,
0: yep.
1: all eating at the restaurants,
0: and the locals,
1: using
0: though,
1: the services.
0: Yep.
1: Everybody benefits from this.
0: And so I love what Trump is doing. And I think that Byron Donalds should do the same in absolutely slamming Jolly's ridiculousness, short-sightedness, and fear-mongering. That does it for us here this evening. I'm Trey Radel. That was The Drive.
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5: Another top military leader departs. I'm Lisa Lacera, Fox News. Army Secretary Dan Driscoll is stepping down after 18 months on the job. No reason was given for his departure, though Driscoll, a friend of Vice President Vance, has butted heads with War Secretary Pete Hegseth and disagreed with the decision to fire many of the Army's top brass. This coming as the U.S. conducts a new round of strikes on Iran, though President Trump says there won't be a resumption of major combat operations.
6: The president describes U.S. air strikes against Iranian rocket launchers over the weekend as limited and not a return to a full-scale war.
7: They're a failed nation. They've got 350% inflation. They have no currency. They're not paying their soldiers.
6: But President Trump told Fox News there will be a U.S. response for Iran attacking Jordan and the UAE on Sunday, telling Trey Yingst, we're going to hit them hard. The weekend strikes were the first carried out by the U.S. in weeks. The administration is focusing on tightening economic pressure on Iran through a naval blockade and new sanctions on Iran's trading partners.
5: Fox's Jared Halpern at the White House. A divided Supreme Court allowing the White House to continue construction on the $400 million ballroom project while it appeals a lower court ruling halting the work. A Texas man among the dead from flash flooding in the Grand Canyon.
8: Relatives identifying John Giusti, a chiropractor from Granbury, Texas, as one of the hikers killed in weekend flooding in the Grand Canyon. The family says he and two of his friends planned to spend